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11: Ofisa Junior Tonu'u, a member of the 1996 All Blacks, on the program after 1 o'clock, looking back and reflecting on that famous series victory back in 1996. Texts come in from Blues Bobby, says, Mark, love your work usually, but you need to pull your head in on this one. You're barking up the wrong tree with this. We're not living in the old days any longer. There are many factors involved with this decision. The very same

0: that they view it, well, he's allowed to do what he likes, and yeah, it just, it doesn't sit well with me either. But yeah, I was at the Canterbury Auckland game, obviously. Yeah, I thought, well, I was pleased we won, but yeah, I had a funny feeling it'd be a bit closer than what, because you know, people went on about Auckland being 12th last year. That's irrelevant. Stephen Bates got given the job again. A lot of people probably would have, you know, would sack a guy in that situation. So they had to front up and do something. And I think, yeah, I thought, yeah, it was a good game. I thought Pierre Fetta and that played well, and it was great. I thought Dominic Gardner was great for Canterbury again. Yeah, it was great seeing Richie Mwanga getting the winning try. Nervous start, but he showed his class. But it was a damn good game of rugby, actually.
1: Yeah, what I it was good to see Torian Barnes actually for Canterbury against Auckland, obviously playing the Blues. I was really pleased to see Quintello
0: got a
1: good start.
0: Well.
1: Yeah, I actually thought Stephen Perifetta, yeah, it was one of his better games actually. I thought he played. Josh Berry was outstanding, and obviously, you know, I'm a big believer in Josh Fusitua. I think he's a young guy that potentially, I wouldn't have been surprised if he had his name for that South African tour, but probably missed too much of Super Rugby to be given the nod. But there's some nice signs here in that Auckland team, and I keep saying it. I mean, everyone wants to beat Auckland, but I think for the greater good of rugby, we've just got to make sure Harbour, Auckland and Northland are strong. You know, it's important. It's just important for the game. It's too big a catchment area for it not to be strong.
0: Oh, yeah, well, yeah, obviously, yeah. Yeah, you know, the majority, well, half the population, I think, roughly, is in Auckland. So, yeah, no, Torian Barnes, it was, yeah, good seeing him up against some of his old teammates. But, yeah, no, I thought there was some really good rugby and the try scored. And, yeah, I thought Auckland and Canterbury produced it. Yeah, it was a good effort. And Brodie McAllister's first game as captain, he did well too. But yeah, it could have gone either way, you know, 5-10 minutes to go.
1: Both sides will get better. Both sides, I think Canterbury will definitely get a lot better, and it's a good win for them first up. What was nice for me was to see the blue and white hoops of Auckland up against the traditional colours of Canterbury. No bastardised jerseys, no home and away nonsense, just the traditional colours that we like to see going at each other in the first round of NPC to set the season up, and I thought they did that well. The fact that, you know, you kick it off with the big games. If you want to get engagement, make sure you've got some great contests, some great local derbies.
0: Oh, exactly. I love that colour aspect too. It's like when Canterbury play Otago and it's red and black against blue and gold, and they got red and black versus the blue and white hoops. And I've seen so many of those games and great memories. And yeah, no, I think that Canterbury will get better, but I think with Auckland, they're, you know, onwards and upwards. I think it'll make it an interesting NPC actually.
1: Lovely to have you on the program, Graham, as always. Thank you. 0800 150 811 is the number. It is 12:30. You are listening to the Rugby Run. Hi, Dino.
2: Yeah, what an interesting chat on the old Artie thing, isn't it? Like, I think I'll beat the drum the same as you, to be fair. Like, if he needs a rest, take him over there. Like, the media stuff still has to be done. He doesn't have to play any of the first four games. Rennie said publicly that he had named his 44 before he named the 34. But then before we played that last test, he also said that they had already had their teams penciled in for the first four games of the South African tour. There was no mention of Artie not going when he said that. He said every player of the 44 will be in those games. Mm. So something's happened prior to

0: and then the grandstand. The other half's got earthquake work going on. That's why it hasn't been open. But and we heard it on your program, was the age of the people on the terrace wearing the jerseys. Like, whatever they're doing down there in Southland, I think it comes back to what you just went on about with the old face cloth and TikTok and all that. For me, it's just a whole lot of shit, and it fills in your day when you're on ACC. So it's kind of handy, but you can't believe all of it. But what the Stags are doing is connecting clearly with the age group that a lot of other provinces are struggling to get into their grounds. Like, I don't know what Auckland has to do, but I'm personally not a fan of them going to high schools. Like, that's where high school rugby's played. I know the reasons for it, and exactly the same for Wellington. But you imagine if you were an Otago player last year that went to Auckland Grammar for your first and only game against Auckland, the only game of NPC rugby, and you sit down with your grandkids, and instead of showing them, you want to run out on Eden Park as well.
1: Well,
0: as
1: in front,
0: player,
1: a bit in front, official bit of dirt. Dean, in front of nobody.
0: Yeah, I know. No, that's what I'm getting at, though, Watto. Like, whatever Southland are doing, and if Rico is this big show pony in Auckland, which he possibly is, maybe they need to get him out there more to connect with. They've got to get, every province has to get, you know what I'm saying? I watched that game from the couch because I had that flu, but there was a lot of 18 to 20-odd year olds in the terrace down in Southland. Like, there's not many other provinces in New Zealand have captured that group, and that's where it's lacking. Like, there was a lot of old buggers like me in their late 50s. We're going to go anyway, but you're not getting 10,000 of us, is what I'm trying to say. So they're doing something right, and if it is the social media stuff that's helping them, because they put some crazy photos on there of them doing family portrait stuff and that, and I think, what the hell is this? But it's working. Yeah, but it's working
1: well,
0: down there.
1: I think you know how you get the fan back? You actually start acknowledging the fan. It never doesn't happen with the Blues. It doesn't happen with Auckland. It barely happens with the All Blacks. You know, they'll thank the good Lord above and thank the opposition and thank mum and dad and... But they never, ever thank the fan. It's about the fan. You've got to get fan engagement. You've got to make people feel welcome. You've got to feel like there's that emotional connection. And we still don't do it right. All these social media gurus out there still don't understand it. The model that works effectively is the one that they use in the English Premier League. Look at the way football do it. And if Southland have managed to find that connection, good luck to them.
0: Oh, obviously, and they're going to need the luck too, because like, they're punching in a very good competition. Like, that Otago side's going to get better. You've got one humdinger of a Ranfurly Shield Challenge, I think it's on Sunday here in Dunedin next week, under the roof against a very good Canterbury side. But going to that game, Watto, like a 31-all, and I'm not a fan of players coming back, I'm just not. I think the youth here is pretty damn good, and I must say, I've got to take my hat off to the guy Kimura from the Crusaders, because I was putting the boot into him last year saying he's the worst team I've ever seen in that starting jersey. But my God, for Waikato the other night, that kid, I can see what they could see. And to be fair to Rob, they had to put him out there because there was no one left. And they wouldn't have wanted to introduce him quite so early. But I mean, Mwanga's got a hell of a job keeping that kid out for me. And when it was 31-all, the one thing I wanted to see Richie Mwanga do is walk up, grab that ball, and get it to 34-31. Now, I know they kicked the corner, and it was a brilliant kick from him into the corner, and they scored a try, which he happened to score. But it's not about that for me. If that didn't work, they lost the line out, and they lost. We'd be all talking about why didn't they take the kick. Now, why don't we? Auckland didn't even look like setting for a drop kick. First fives and fullbacks at that level now, Watto, should be able to kick him off both feet. It's your job.
1: Yeah, no, I agree with you completely. And gone are the days of just players these days just actually working on those skill sets. It's, again, I can bring it back to the Players Association. You want to read these contracts, you're only allowed to train certain times of the day, and they've got this trade union. And I just think that it's got so mechanical here. It's so much of a template that just... basic skills, just basic practice in your own time is not encouraged anymore. It's become a business, and it's a weakness. And oh, we play this way, and we play this expensive way. And I agree with that until I don't agree with that. And I think taking drop goals, taking penalties, putting scoreboard pressure on is still an important part of the game. And I think there is a time and place for it. Hey, Dean, lovely to have you on the program. 22 minutes away from 1 o'clock. You're listening to the Rugby Run Spear Lines. If you do want to get through, 0800 150811.
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8: Telephone numbers 0800 150 811. Afisa Junior Tanu, a member of the 1996 All Black team that won that series in South Africa, will join us on the program after one to look back on that tour, which was 30 years ago. Boy, time flies. Hard to believe that was 30 years ago. Look, if you wish to text the program, 8833, lots of texts that have come through. If you have just joined us, I just again want to reiterate my thoughts and feelings on Adi Savea. Our All Black captain. I've been a big fan of Dave Rennie. I've been impressed with how things have progressed under his leadership in recent months since becoming the new All Black coach. But the first mistake he has made occurred on Monday when he announced that our incumbent and current All Black captain, Adi Savea, would not be touring, heading to South Africa initially, would be taking a break. Cody Taylor would be the tour leader, tour captain. I think this is absolutely and utterly appalling. Our All Black captain not going on the plane to start the biggest series in All Black history since 1996, the most important series, a series we must win. Dave Rennie stood up, he's talked about the importance of culture within the team. They spend a lot of time reminding the players of what it means to be an All Black, the All Black legacy. And yet your captain is not going for the first part of this tour. He's going to rest. He's going to get some sun. He's going to have a bit of a break. Could you imagine Richie McCaw, Kieran Reid, Sean Fitzpatrick, Ian Kirkpatrick, Sir Wilson Winneray not getting on the plane as an All Black captain? The South Africans are just going to be laughing. They're going to use this as motivation. They're going to show an image of Adi lying on a beach going, this is how seriously they're taking us, boys. This just reeks of the tail wagging the dog, of more player power. One player bigger than the team. Not good enough.

Take the All Black captaincy off him. You're the All Black captain, man. You should be the first guy on the plane. If you're tired because you've played in Japan, not my issue. Not New Zealand's issue. You chose to do that. Oh 800 150 811 is the number. Text has come in. How is it a mistake by Rennie if there's been no negative result yet? Well, it's a mistake by Rennie. He's the All Black captain. He goes on the plane. It's just not a good look. Hey, Watto, the most frustrating thing with Ardy is if the rugby public knew what he used to get up to in Wellington and the issues he caused at the Canes, people would be utterly disgusted. He may have changed, but he was a genuine, now I won't use the terminology, and it's completely unbecoming. And All Black, yeah, well, that's all I'm hearing. All I hear is that Ardy Sevier is selfish and self-centred. That's what I continually hear. It's all about Ardy. And this just reinforces it. Now, it could be miles from the truth, but it's not a good look, is it? Let's just go back and read a few more of the texts that have come up. Hi, Mark. Agree with you over Ardy. Unfortunately, your mates in the rugby press want to be liked and best mates with the players and coaches. So the questions that the likes of Brendan Telfer, Lindsay Knight, Doug Golightly from yesterday would ask don't get asked. And that is very disrespectful and disappointing to us all Black shares. I agree with that, mate. I think the media have all been bought, most of them. Rennie decided to give the bloke who was the catalyst of sacking Razor the captaincy. As much as Ardy is at fault, this also comes from the higher-ups. Terrible look. That comes from Brad. Yeah, I just think they're scared of Ardy Sevier for some reason. I don't know why. There's a danger that we become like New Zealand cricket, where New Zealand cricket are scared of the players. Like English cricket, where England cricket is scared of the players.

0: What have we got here? I was the biggest advocate for Sevilla as captain, but I totally agree with you on the issue. It's a huge slap in the face for the legacy of the black jersey for him to miss the 96 team function. Bewildering and unacceptable are the words that come to mind. I'm glad I decided not to follow the team to South Africa. If he can't be bothered, why should the supporters? That's Paul. Just an earlier comment around the importance of Auckland and North Hope being strong in this year's NPC. Someone just texting in saying, twice you've mentioned Auckland, North Harbour and Northland being strong, but what about counties who have produced a number of top-class players for other unions and have the biggest Polynesian base? Yeah, look, apologies, I mean to include counties. I'm probably looking at it through a Blues lens, and counties obviously makes up the Chiefs, but you're 100% correct. When you look at counties, Manukau last year, I think they finished 8th in the NPC, Auckland were 12th, North Harbour 14th, Whangarei 10th, or Northland 10th. It's not good enough. It's a massive catchment area. You know, we should be top of the table. We should be winning everything. One of the teams out of this region should be winning everything. And you can all laugh at us, but it's not good if this region is not producing All Blacks as well. Right. It's probably as simple as the fact there's about 100 other things for 20-year-olds to do in Auckland and about two options in Southland. That's someone just talking about the call we had from Dean, why so many people are tuning up to the Southland games. Maybe it's just a lack of nothing to do down there and therefore it's a way of killing the boredom. That might be a bit harsh. There might be an element of truth in it. I'm not sure. 0800 150 811 is the number. You can text us here on 8833. Hi Watto, how is Artie not going on the first part of the South African tour? Not a great look at all. Maybe too much playing in Japan. So caught a sabbatical break, playing a few seasons. It's all about the dollar, not the black jersey. Yeah, and for those reasons, mate, I don't care if you want to go and make money, but just don't hold a gun to the All Blacks' head. Don't threaten us. Don't make that the priority over being an All Black. 0800 150 811. Afternoon, Mark. I think it's the way the All Blacks have gone about it all. It's almost a throwaway tack on at the press conference. Oh, Artie ain't coming. Don't we deserve better than that as fans? I agree. How about more detail about how the decision was reached? They've been doing this for years. And as Chris Ratter used to say, it's the Kremlin. It's an interesting one because I heard the press conference with Dave Rennie and he was like saying, well, you know, Artie wanted to play the three tests against Italy, France and Ireland. But then they're telling us that it was the coaches who decided Artie was going to stay at home. And I think they really emphasised the fact this was a coaching decision. When you start overemphasising something, that says to me that maybe there's a few porkies in there. We will take a break. Don't forget, Junior Afisa Tanu'u. Afisa Junior Tanu'u will join us on the program after one. Member of the 1996 All Black team.
1: Tune in for live commentary of the Sharks against the Rabbitohs. 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
8: Okay, it is, what is it? It's about, coming up to 5 minutes away from one. Interesting, the comment that I made last week around South Africa being morally corrupt, legally correct, in regards to how they're going to play, went viral in South Africa. I had radio stations phoning me, apparently actors in South Africa commenting on it. But I tell you what, I hope they're a bit more resilient than that. It wouldn't take much to get under their skin with a little comment like that, would it? Someone just saying Graham Murray didn't go to South Africa when he was captain. Well, I don't know whether he was captain of the All Black team when he decided not to tour South Africa, but he chose not to because of the apartheid, because of the white master race treating the black people of South Africa like animals. I mean, man, the guy took the moral high ground. He stood up for his convictions. Very, very different story. To be fair, Artie has nowhere else to go. Chiefs and Hurricanes are full. Crusaders have this old coach coming back. And the Highlanders have old school, what does that say? Have old school Jamie Joseph. Anyway, just don't agree with Artie not touring to South Africa.
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0: and New Zealand have created history. 33 points to 26. South Africa tried in vain. It was a last-ditch effort by them, and one must admire their courage. But then, full marks to the All Blacks. It's a great All Black team, this. Remembering that that pack of forwards have played 9 consecutive test matches together. The All Blacks are absolutely exhausted. The South Africans troop off the field with great disappointment. The All Blacks have beaten South Africa in 3 consecutive tests as visitors, 2 of them in the series, and they have created history. My heart
1: is black. You're listening to The Rugby Run. Well, 30 years ago, 1996, New Zealand won their first ever series in South Africa. And it's a timely reminder, isn't it, as this current All Black team are about to embark on arguably the biggest challenge in international rugby, trying to win yet another series. Now, I was at Manabbot Grammar School yesterday watching the first 15 game between the Mitre Mags and St. Peter's, and I happened to bump into a fine, fine gentleman, someone I've known for a long time, who was a member of that 96 All Black team, Afisa Junior Tonu. And he joins us on the program, an opportunity to reflect on that remarkable victory. Afisa, afternoon, welcome.
2: Talofa, Mark, hope you're well. Really nice to see you yesterday, and

0: all training together, team building stuff. But when it came to the opposed sessions, I mean, they were really full on, and it was the only way to prepare the test team to get out there and make no mistake. So, I mean, we're all pushing to a test spot. So even we had our opportunity with midweek, and as you know, anything can happen on tour. Injuries do happen, illnesses, sickness, and so you're always ready for whenever that time comes. So it wasn't so much about causing division between the dirt trackers or the test team. I think it was really important that we prepared the test team, and we went out and set the standard for the test team on the Saturday.
1: What's it like touring South Africa, being an All Black? Did you have to have security everywhere you went? Could you leave your hotel? Were there people constantly outside there wanting autographs? I mean, were you well received, or was it at times, copping a little bit of grief or feeling a little bit threatened? Tell us a little bit about, I guess those peripheral things.
0: Oh, I don't think threatened was ever we even encountered any threats or anything like that. I think there were a lot of parochialism, South Africans. There was the black community were supporters, a lot of supporters of the All Blacks. There's a club over there called the All Blacks, and they would go and travel and follow the team. So we had our fair share of supporters, but we also had our fair share of the parochialism of South Africans that were there. And it was quite evident that at the time, when just rugby had just come back into the international space, so it wasn't all roses, but we were always protected. We had armed security, army people around us wherever we went. Not that we saw anything that threatened us, but I think it was just the respect or just us to look after the All Blacks at the time, whether it was a midweek team over to Kimberley or the test team down at Ellis Park. We were all being able just to know that if we went out that we were looked after, that and also just be able to really go there and prepare for our games and what we were there to do.
1: How much media was there around this particular series, around this All Black team, from the South Africans particularly? I mean, how much interest at the time?
0: Lots. Remember, it was only 12 months earlier that we had the Jonah Lomu World Cup pretty much, and he was sort of, ripped the world alight with what he was doing, and he was basically in the midweek team with us. And so, wherever he went, it was like, well, I mean, I don't know what it was like when the Beatles were around, but if it was anything like that, I think it was very similar. The attention that the team had on that tour was phenomenal. And you go and you sign the autographs and you do your bit because you help them promote the tour. And there's a lot of good people over there that, really wanted to embrace the game. They were really appreciative of the All Blacks coming on the tour, but they didn't want us to win. They didn't want us to win at all. But and our only place to be able to go do it was just in the middle of those stadiums. And, that in itself was a different challenge in terms of mental preparation for that.
1: And what do you remember about the hype around Jonah?
0: Oh, now here, I think probably most of the security was there just for Jonah. He was like so much attention, and everywhere he walked, it was there. I mean, he was just flooded with people with autographs. Everybody was sort of, want to get Jonah first, and then the rest of us would sign a jersey or whatever. But yeah, it was. He was just what he did the year before, and for him to be there in the first, he had a huge amount of attention from all over South Africa, wherever we went.
1: You're listening to The Rugby Run. My guest on the program is a member of the 1996 All Black Tour to South Africa, Afisa Junior Tonu'u. We'll take a break. We'll come back with more.
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8: Welcome back into the Rugby Run. My guest on the program is Afisa Junior-Tanu'u, a member of the 1996 All Black team that won the first ever series in South Africa. Afisa, we were talking just prior to the break around the Jonah Lomu and I guess what it's like to be an All Black travelling in South Africa. But away from all of that, what are some of? Did you manage to get out and have a look? Do you manage to get an opportunity to be a bit of a tourist, go to some of the game parks, experience some of the culture?
9: Yeah, we did. Actually, it was one of the probably the most memorable ones was going to safari. We're up at Potchefstroom and Ernie Els' golf course was there, and we stayed at some wonderful places. Stellenbosch, as you probably know, that they're probably there now, with all the wonderful vineyards there and some landscapes up in Table Mountain. I mean, they've got some beautiful places, historical places, but probably the best one was Robben Island, just getting over there to where Mandela was on the island for 20 something odd years there, and to be able to walk into the cells and to listen to all the hardship stories was it was quite special and emotional, and getting some photos of that was pretty cool, and then, you know, seeing the man there at the park and, you know, all the boys being able to meet him was pretty special.
8: Yeah, as a player of Pacific Island descent, Afisa, and obviously not being, let's use the term, not being a white player, and historically, unless you were white...

0: I think that it will show out on tour. It'll show out the way that you're playing. I think if you just focus on, because remember, it's a black jersey that you're playing in. And one of the saddest things that Rushy said on that night is that for us midweekers, for the test guys, when they get the jersey, they present it, they get it, and then they take it and they keep it. But for us midweekers, when we get the jersey, we have to put it back in the bag. So then, we don't get to keep them because of midweek. And so that was our incentive to try really hard to see if we can get into the test spots if there's any injuries or any form or whatever the coaches. So it was really important for all of us to keep our A game on and keep each other honest. And also, we're playing in the All Blacks against, and we didn't want to lose any of the midweek games, and that was sort of set right from the start.
1: Hafisa, Junior Tanuhu, it's been an absolute privilege and a pleasure, my good man. And again, congratulations on your own remarkable career and being part of a wonderful legacy of All Black rugby. And look forward to catching up with you at future Manawa. But Grammar Games, my good man.
0: Good on you, mate. Thanks for the interview, mate.
1: What a lovely, lovely man he is indeed. And great boy. What a special, special time 1996 was. I remember it vividly. You are listening to The Rugby Run. It is 27 minutes after 1. If you've got some thoughts on that, feel free to text us on 8833. And again, we'll open the lines before 2 o'clock on 0800 150811. Don't forget, coming up after 2, we'll have Zane Inglis on the program, a.k.a. the Warrior-holic. Very good victory for the Warriors yesterday. But we're going to take a break. When we come back, Cody Nielsen, who sits on the board of the Auckland Rugby Referees, is going to join us on the program. They've got an update on a new commercial partner that I want to discuss with them. Very, very important that our referees, they are an independent body and they do rely on commercial backing and funding to be able to put referees out on the park every week at multiple levels of the game in Auckland.
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2: 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The world's best darts players are heading to Auckland. 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
7: Yeah, 28 minutes away from two. Joining us on the program now is the former head of Auckland Rugby Referees. He still sits on the board of the Auckland Rugby Referees. His name is Cody Nielsen. We actually had him in studio a couple of months ago where we sort of looked down at the whole refereeing situation in Auckland, how it's very much volunteer-based and they do rely on a lot of funding from different sources. It's not paid for by New Zealand Rugby or necessarily Auckland Rugby, even though they do provide some remuneration and some of the challenges around it. And good news, they lost one naming sponsor after a 10-year relationship, Westy Pies, but in the process they've picked up a new sponsor. Cody Nielsen, very good afternoon, welcome.
8: Good afternoon, how are you?
7: Very good, thank you. First and all, I mean, I was at a First 15 game yesterday, and First 15 rugby starting to come to an end, a lot of club rugby starting to come to an end. What's the general consensus amongst the referees? Is it in a healthy place?
8: I think so. Auckland, I can really only speak for Auckland. We've had a terrific club season, and as you say, that First 15 is getting to the pointy end. This next coming 2 weeks, so with the final taking place on August 15th, before the NPC game, which is going to be an awesome day.
7: And in terms of people wanting to pick the whistle up, I mean, we did have the in-studio discussion a couple of months ago, and obviously things dropped off a little bit after the COVID period, but are we starting to see a little bit more traction? Are we starting to see more people putting their hand up saying, I want to be out in the middle?
8: Yes, is the answer, especially in Auckland. Our first-year class is much bigger than it's certainly been the last 2 years, and Rob Arcoy, who's leading that. So basically how the first-year class works is we bring in anyone who's interested in refereeing, and they come into a bit of a controlled environment where we literally just give them the love and care that they probably need to be able to ask those questions that they haven't asked before. And so I think there's about 15 in that group this year, which is really pleasing if they carry on.
7: Look, just for people that may have missed that in-studio discussion that we did have, just remind listeners out there how the funding model works for referees in Auckland.
8: Yeah, so Auckland Rugby kindly remunerates our paid staff. So we've got a referee manager, a referee development manager, an appointments officer, but the association is actually independent. It's the it's an independent body, so relies very much like a club would. So to the point that even referees actually pay to referee, they have to pay their subs, which is probably not an ideal situation, but

0: club, we are literally at every single game. And I think it's something like over 300,000 eyeballs per season on that jersey. So they saw the benefit in that and they came along for the ride, and we're really grateful for it.
1: Yeah. I mean, how important is it, your sustainability, having Auto Trader on board to come in and take over, I guess, from the remarkable job that Westie Pies did do?
0: Vital. Like, literally, I was sitting in board meetings and we were having to cut things and have conversations that you never want to have. It's talking about removing interchanges, you know, like the things that actually the referees get benefit from. So, yes, we were never in a situation where we were going to cut core funding for necessary operations, but the nice to haves and things like that were certainly not going to be possible in the future.
1: Okay, so what I want to say, Cody, is, and people listening out there, if you're in the Auckland region and you've got your young kids or family members or ever playing rugby, you see these referees out there, you see Auto Trader on the front. If you're looking at selling, buying a car, go to Auto Trader, connect with them, look after those brands that are helping support local rugby referees, helping to, I guess, enhance the game day experience for family, friends, and family members.
0: That's exactly it. Any support for that, for the brands that support us, we're always going to be in favour of.
1: All right, Cody. Hey, look, lovely to have you on the program. Great announcement, great news. We'll get you back in studio at some point again to continue our discussion. And just quickly, obviously people thinking about still maybe picking up the whistle and looking at maybe becoming a referee, particularly in 227, 228. What's the best way of doing it?
0: Literally just go to the referee website, aucklandrugbyreferees.org.nz, or just Google search it and there's a form there and we'll get in contact with you remarkably fast.
1: There you go. Cody Nielsen there from Auckland Rugby Referees Association joining us on the program. Congratulations to them and well done to Auto Trader for stepping up and picking up that sponsorship and allowing our referees to be the best they can be on a weekly basis. It is 21 minutes away from 2 o'clock.
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10: It takes something special to go the distance, like All Blacks Saints legend Sir Colin Meads. Pinetree was at the top of his game from 1957 to 1971, playing a then record of 55 tests, becoming New Zealand rugby's

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0: any more game time, and unfortunately we are going to lose them. Stephen Perifetta, and look, it was a tough loss, wasn't it? And this is Stephen Perifetta following the match.
1: We'll take that. There's certainly things that we can be proud of, but on the flip side, first half, look, we were defensively conceding pretty easy tries, but look, I'm happy that we're able to stay in the moment and focus on our next task.

0: We know how we wanted to play, and yeah, like you said, it was a bit getting away from us there in the second half. But I guess it's a challenge moving forward. But I'm proud of the effort that we put in, and for the coaches and how they've presented that we want to play. And yeah, we've done that tonight. Yeah, 100%. We came down here with the sort of theming around Origin efforts, and you know, the stuff that took no telling. And just like there was Sam Neuwengvall chasing down twice from the other opposite side of the field, and that's all we're built on. That's our DNA, and you know, all we can do is train our skill sets on top of that. So yeah, very proud.
1: Yeah, great crowd in Invercargill too. I do hope Southland can do something this NPC. I genuinely do. Hopefully they can start to get it right, but coming off a pretty big defeat, I mean, Otago could be the real deal. Hold the Ranfurly Shield, don't they? Let's hear from Sean Withy on the loss.
2: Oh, we just got beaten physically, both sides of the ball, I think, you know. We had a lot of kicks go to grass, and then probably some poor kicks as well that they were able to get bends off, and then we just weren't physical enough to recover, and they were just on top of us in their first half. And I feel that's just a bit. We probably just let too many balls hit the ground and just definitely weren't physical enough. Obviously, a lot of debutants tonight, and you know, everyone's bought into the group and bought into what it means to play for the Southland. And you know, I'm really disappointed with the result. But you know, we talked about fighting to the end. You know, we got 10,000 here today, and I'm gutted we couldn't put a good performance out for them. But you know, we love our fans, and hopefully they continue.

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4: They come away to the right. Martin, Nicol Klokstad. Beautiful ball on. Dallin Martini's a Lesniak. Scores in the corner. 10 metres out. They come to the short side. Harris DeVita out the back. Flicked on by Lekker. Luffy Khan Pereira for the corner. Warriors have two in the first 10 minutes. And here's Khan Pereira putting on the speed. Loffy, he's got Kinney to beat. Goes back on the inside to Harris DeVita, who will streak away to score under the post. 7 metres from home. Campbell, shortboard. Aramaho barges over. They get one back, the Titans. 14-4 with a kick to come. Middle of the field now. Aaron Clark with the kick to the wing of Watini Zalesniak. It's up in the air. He got it. Got it back to Helasima. What a try for the Warriors. To the right-hand side, Martin. Great ball for Laban. And Jacob Laban busts over. 24-6 with a kick to come for the Warriors. In great field position on tackle two. They're 10 metres out. Here's Barnett. Short ball and Erawama Tawaba. Burst through and puts it down for the Warriors. So the Warriors coming away to the right-hand side. Tamari Martin goes himself and scores. 5 metres out in front of the post to the left-hand side. Tamari Martin busts through again. That's too easy. And Tamari Martin will run around to make it 40-6 with a kick to come.
5: That's not good.
4: New Zealand Warriors, they have put a clinic on the Titans on a beautiful Saturday afternoon on the Gold Coast.
6: Minutes after two, it's time to talk a little bit of rugby league on this Sunday afternoon, as he does every week. Zane Inglis, aka the Warriorholic, joins us on the program. Afternoon to you, Zane.
7: Happy days, Watto. Beautiful blue skies down here in Kapiti. What a morning.
6: I was going to say, mate, they talk about a week being a long time in politics. Well, a week's a long time in the NRL, because last week I thought it was one of the worst performances from the Warriors, and then last night one of the best performances, a very commanding victory, 42-6 over the Gold Coast Titans, who have been a little bit of a bogey team in recent times for the Warriors.
7: Yeah, mate, it's interesting. We've got the biggest winning record against them versus any other NRL side, but they have like disrupted us a couple of times since 2023 and in a couple of big ways. So it's good to do a number on them, particularly off them coming off the back of two wins in a row.
6: Yeah, how important was this win, though, in the context of the season and starting to head towards the playoffs?
7: I think it was the 2 points was obviously vital, right? But it was the way we went about it. You know, we only lost, I think it was two or three of our games that we've lost in recent times by 2 points, and they're bloody painful because those 2 points cost you two. But I felt like we had to make a statement, particularly on attack. We've struggled a little bit there in the past few weeks, and geez, right from the kickoff, we certainly did that.
6: Okay, let's take us through some of the key metrics in regards to the Warriors. What were some of the statistics that stood out?
7: We need a sponsor for this, guys. Out there, anyone listening, come and sponsor the key moments or the key stats of the week. For me, I think it was like the completion rates for the Warriors was one really important thing with only 8 errors. We've seen throughout the season when we've had single-figure errors, we've won every game and we've generally won them well. And getting back up into the 80% completion rate just means that we can fatigue other teams with our fitness and our intensity. So that was the most important one for me, I think.
6: Okay, areas of concern, perhaps?
7: I don't really think there were, really. Watching the game a couple of times, I felt like the Titans got out of their own red zone quite comfortably and sort of got down into our half. But in the reality, you know, 80 minutes, you're going to have the odd set like that. But it was our ability to sort of then defend our line once we sort of were kicking from deep and those sort of things that there wasn't really anything that concerned me, to be honest. Maybe, you know, you could have asked for more points, but often when you have a

0: how big would it be if the Warriors won the NRL? Massive in terms of nationalism. Really big. One of the great moments, I think, in terms of nationalism and real pride. And this is why the All Blacks need to be so good in South Africa. Imagine the All Blacks would be beaten 4-0 in a series against the South Africans and the Warriors were to go on and win. How many young people would start playing rugby league over rugby? I think, like a bit of competition. Stay number one, train as if you're number two. 22 minutes after two, we'll take a break.
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Okay, that is another way. I love the old Gunners, eh? Here in December, later in the year. Anyway, send your text in 0800 150811 is the number. A text that came in earlier. Isn't it a shame Auckland Wellington is on the same time as the 1A semis next week? Surely have it at 4:30 or have the Auckland game as a curtain raiser at Grammar. Yeah, not good. If they've got the Auckland game on at 2 o'clock next week, and then you've got the semi-finals, so you've got Auckland Grammar playing St Kenigan, you've got Kelston playing Sacred Heart. Yeah, not the smartest scheduling. You'll actually get... I went to the Man Up at Grammar first 15 game yesterday, and I was also at the Westlake Massey game, and I've got to say there was a really good crowd at the Mags game. Really good crowd. And I actually looked around and thought, man, there's probably a bigger crowd than you get in an NPC game in Auckland. And I can't imagine what the crowd was like for Kelston, Auckland Grammar. Both sides unbeaten. Auckland Grammar ended up winning that one narrowly over Kelston. Played out at Kelston.

0: thing.
1: That final there. We had Afisa Junior Tanu'u on the program, who was part of the All Blacks in that 96 tour. His son, Salen, actually was halfback for that 2016 Mag side alongside of Caleb Clark. And also Asaya Papali'i was part of that. I think they beat Sacred Heart in the final, didn't they? Was it Sacred Heart? Sacred Heart had Hoskins Atutu possibly playing at number 8. There you go. So, but yeah, interesting one. Just on that. Hey, Braden, I was just going to ask you, mate, have you been following this situation around FIFA? Gianni Infantino and
2: very
1: how
2: closely.
1: This guy just seems to have got completely out of control, mate.
2: Yeah, he's on a bit of a power trip and
1: he's going to come undone.
2: Yeah, I mean, look, his plans to put, I guess, private investment into the World Cup, the Club World Cup, and other international competitions has fallen over, which is to the delight of everyone that loves football, to be honest, because it was just a ridiculous idea. Europe pretty much said they wouldn't compete in the World Cup. They'd boycott the World Cup if this was to go ahead. That's how serious it was. New Zealand Football only came out yesterday morning saying that the FIFA Forward Enterprise proposal lacks the independent governance, legal and financial assessment.

0: I don't think it did. I don't think anybody's jumping up and down about it. I think it's just too long a season, mate. Mm. Got to start looking after the players, eh? I actually think the old club system was fine, the World Club Championship system. I do. I mean, you had... Because the qualification was so much that the champions of England that year were Liverpool and they weren't even going.
1: Yeah, it was based on a coefficient of how many times you'd competed in Europe over and the last few seasons.
0: Yeah, I just think the seasons are too long. I mean, these players just not getting a break at all.
1: Yeah.
0: And it's not like rugby where you can just rest and rotate. The best players are expected to play every week. The stakes are high, man.
1: Yeah, and then also, you know, you've got the Euro competition in between that as well. I don't think they really have a summer off, do they?
0: Mm-hmm. How did your football go yesterday, Big
1: Oh, one? Thanks for asking.
0: Were you cooking?
1: Not really.
0: That's the word everyone uses, young kids say. Cooking. Like, if you're winning, it's cooking.
1: Yeah.
0: Are you cooking? And if you're losing, it's called selling. Were you selling, Dad, or were you cooking? I know this. My young son speaks in that language.
1: Well,
0: were you cooking?
1: To use that word, yeah, we cooked. Yeah.
0: I sensed that. I came in today and I thought, am I doing a sports show? Am I doing a culinary class? Because I felt like I was sitting alongside the chef because you were cooking, my friend.
1: Thanks for
0: that. Who did you cook?
1: We beat Papatoe 2-1.
0: Deep fry. Old Papatoe the deep fry.
1: So still top of the table.
0: Good on you.
1: Doing all right. So I think there's about 5 games to go.
0: And were you happy with your own performance?
1: Yeah, not too bad.
0: Good. You're playing all right at the moment, eh?
1: Yeah. Managed to play full 90 and ended up captaining the second half, so not too bad.
0: We had Cody Nielsen on from Auckland Rugby Referees. What's the officiating like in football? I mean, I just find the language and the abuse to referees in football far worse than rugby, man. It is brutal, the language, man.
1: So a good thing that they've done to combat that in my league especially is that they've given the refs the power to have a 10-minute dissent yellow card. So if you are booked for dissent, it's a 10-minute sin bin, so the other team, you know, your team has to play with 10 players for 10 minutes.
0: And you just issue one of those early if you have to wait.
1: Yeah, exactly. And I think the officiating is good from the middle, but, you know, in the reserve grade we do have our volunteer linesmen, usually one of the subs, so, you know, offsides are really not really given, but you know, in terms of the officiating in the middle of the park, most of the time it's not too bad.
0: See, I always look at football and go, okay, the decisions like rugby, man, it's so open to interpretation. There's so many rules and the decisions can be, you know, a penalty can mean 3 points. You know, in football, generally in most play, a penalty is a free kick. And it's not in the area, it's not a penalty, it's not necessarily going to relate to points. And therefore, maybe bad refereeing doesn't necessarily have the same degree of jeopardy on it that you might get in rugby refereeing.
1: Yeah, that's a fair point, to be fair.
0: That doesn't mean it doesn't frustrate people.
1: No, I mean, I think comparing the two, the ways that they're refereed is very hard because I think rugby doesn't work without a referee. I think football can work without a referee, if that makes any sense.
0: Yeah, no, I think it's a game where people can self-referee a little bit, can't they, to a degree? I mean, my son played a warm-up game at under-12 level and and the coaches said, look, we'll referee it basically from the sideline. And, to be fair, it actually worked quite well. Hey, look, we'll take a break. 21 minutes away from 3. Jono Riddler, endurance swimmer, between 3 and 4 this afternoon. Fascinating interview with him in regards to that swim that he did from down the east coast of New Zealand, from the top of the North Island through to Wellington, just over about 1,100 kilometres. So we'll have a chat to Jono. If you have any questions, you want to phone the program, 0800 150811. The big talking point on the rugby show, and I'm not happy about it, is that Ardie Sevilla not travelling with the All Blacks for the first part of this tour to South Africa. He is the All Black captain. He should be going. He wasn't at a meeting on Monday where the 96 boys came in and spoke to the current All Blacks about their achievement 30 years ago. I can't imagine that Sir Wilson Winneray, Sean Fitzpatrick, Ian Kirkpatrick, Kieran Reid, Richie McCaw wouldn't have been on a plane to South Africa with the rest of the team if they were going on this tour as All Black captains. Things with Ardie Sevilla in this All Black environment just don't feel right for me. Is something not quite right? Does he have too much power? Does he have too much say? Is it too much about Ardie? I don't know. It just doesn't feel right. 0800 150811 is the number.
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0: Northland leading Manawatū 21 points to 14. MPC game being played up north. So good start from both teams. Entertaining game of rugby, actually. Good to see the old traditional colours of the sky blue and white for Northland and the old green and white hoops for Manawatū, the old Turbos. Yeah, love to see both teams do really well in the NPC. Love to see a strong Manawatū team. Talked about that earlier, always grew up with the likes of probably more Cowboy Mark Shaw, likes of back in the 1980s, probably was the big name out of Manawatū for me. Doug Rollison, I think, was another one. Palmerston North. Such an important part of New Zealand rugby, isn't it? Right, coming up after 3 o'clock, Jono Riddler in studio. We are going to interview him. This is the man who swam from the top of the North Island to Wellington over a sort of a 90-day period, pretty much averaging the distance of Cook Strait most days, to raise awareness around what they call bottom trawling, a type of fishing which can create absolute environmental carnage at the bottom of the seafloors, but it's pretty much one of the major practices when it comes to commercial fishing these days. How's the body after having completed it? Often the damages sometimes can be a little bit later on, not necessarily always noticeable in the days completing an event like that. Often can be a bit more long term. And also guys like Jono doing things that maybe haven't been done ever, and therefore no one really knows what the long term consequences are, if in fact there are any. Certainly a lot of benefits coming from it. Afternoon Watto, you'll be happy to hear the Mary O'Connor mini marathon is still going strong, with 50 odd kids running today out in the country, running on the roads. Mary trained on the west coast back in the day. God, Mary O'Connor, that's a name from yesteryear, isn't it? Thank you, Josh, for that. Appreciate that, mate, from the west coast. What's his name that came from the West Coast, won the Boston Marathon? New Zealand won the Boston Marathon in 1967. I'm having a mental block. Let me have a quick Google on that. Just want to have a bit of a chat. In New Zealander, Boston Marathon. Doesn't make great radio, this, does it? Dave McKenzie, 1967. Dave McKenzie, hard man. People forget that. Dave McKenzie won the Boston Marathon. West Coast boy, forest worker, hard as nails. Hard as nails. Commonwealth Games, what do we make of those? There's been a bit of conjecture that maybe, you know, isn't it really an elite competition these days? My answer to that is some events yes, some events no. It is what it is. I thought Zoe Hobbs' time of 10.93 was remarkable. Would have got her fourth at the Olympic Games. She did it in a championship race. Tick the box. Brilliant performance. Lewis Clairbert, 4.08, whatever it was, in the 400 individual medley. Would have got him second at the Olympic Games. Wonderful swim. Eliza McCartney in the pole vault. Not a great height, but then didn't really have to extend herself to win that. But great comeback from her. Huge confidence boost 2 years out from LA. Sorry, I just had a phone call come through. In fact, so we'll go to the phones because I have put the number out there. Jimmy, good afternoon.
15: Yeah, how's it going, Walter? I just, like, you listed off all those players. Sorry, just feeding out animals here in the country. But all those people that you listed off before about All Blacks and Great All Blacks and Richie McCaw and that, do you think any of them, like I say, I agree with you, like, why wouldn't our All Black captain be there?
0: Oh, you tell me, mate. I think it's the first, I said this today, I think it's the first mistake in Dave Rennie's tenure. We can all talk about squad selections and we can all argue that was a mistake, but, you know, that's not the issue.
15: True.
0: First big mistake, mate.
15: Yeah. But if you're the All Black captain, aren't you the leader of that team?
0: Of course,
15: that builds culture everything that goes in behind that. That's so important from those guys that you mentioned before. Imagine Richie McCaw, he played with a broken foot.
0: Yeah. No, I think it's the tail wagging the dog. I think there is a little bit of that a me mentality with Artie, just my opinion. I hear those things. It's hard to obviously quantify it. You know, there was a lot of discussion around Artie being a big reason why Scott Robertson was ultimately sacked. And I'd heard a whole lot of things. New Zealand Rugby came out and said that's not the case. That's been a bit unfair. But when I start to see things like this, I don't know, maybe it just reinforces a few sort of perceptions and beliefs.
15: But no one else was mentioned after we got, look, Scott Robertson, he had mistakes, blah, blah. But no one came out, there was no other names behind Artie, was it? It's all about Artie. Artie's social, well, Artie this, Artie that, yeah. Artie that.
0: Well, there was also...
15: That's not, Richie McCaw has never been that way. And my generation, Richie McCaw, it's been Sean Fitzpatrick, it's been you know.
0: Yeah.
15: Guys like that, they play for their country.
0: Yeah. No, look, I 100% agree with you, and it's just not good enough, to be honest. It's a bad look. Hey, Jimmy, I need to take a break, but thank you, and enjoy your farming, you hard-working, hardcore Kiwi.

0: what I love.
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0: Okay, folks. Razor and Artie fell out because Artie was actively recruiting All Blacks for Rugby 360. That comes from Wiz. There you go. Not the great Wizard, is it? I hope it's the great Wizard. Anyway, it's been a little bit of a strange afternoon, to be honest. I don't know if I ever really got into the flow. I don't know. Some days you just come in and it's sort of like, I don't know. You see the new ball, you're sort of hitting it out to the fence. Then other days you're swinging and missing outside the stump. It's the nature of life, isn't it? Good days, bad days. And whatever we do. Learn how to lose to learn how to win, I say. Remember the good days, because the good days are what you're truly capable of. You couldn't have done them otherwise. Anyway, Jono Riddler coming up after 3.

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10: Even in the Tua Cameron fight, which I know hurt you for quite a long time.
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0: the past that New Zealand have sort of stood up, and obviously we're a nation that do pride ourselves on being a little bit clean and green. Do you believe there is a lot more increased awareness around bottom trawling now due to what you've done, what Live Ocean are doing, that it is now part of the narrative, that it is a discussion point, that, you know, parliamentarians, politicians, whether they agree with it or not, are at least having the discussion?
1: I think so. And I'm kind of in that echo chamber to an extent. So I might see more than, you know, the normal person sees in that respect in terms of that conversation. But at least based on what I'm seeing, there's a lot more activity in the media, which is a bit of a gauge, you know, whether it be radio or print or even just online, like social media, there's a lot more activity.
0: What would be the ultimate legislation that you'd love to see the government pass here in regards to this particular cause? A total ban on?
1: No, look, the reality is that bottom trawling is very much part of the commercial fishing landscape. It's very entrenched. It's about, like, depending on what you term bottom trawling, but 70% of our commercial take. So realistically, it's a long transition. But what our focus has really been in this campaign has been in the immediate on seamounts.
0: What are seamounts?
1: Seamounts are underwater mountains. And we have termed a seamount, or in line with international definitions of a seamount, depends who you talk to again, but international definitions, a feature that rises 100 metres or more above the surrounding seafloor. And they're ecologically important. They're places where marine life gathers. They tend to be quite deep and slow growing as a result in terms of the organisms that are on there, the species, deep sea corals, sponges, the fish life that's around there. And so there's a high potential for damage while being ecologically important.
0: How many of those sort of plateaus exist around our coastline?
1: That's a great question. I don't have that number
0: to hand. But it's more significant than we think.
1: But think about some of the common species that are taken off there, things like orange ruffy, Oreo dory, cardinal. These are all around seamounts like the Challenger Plateau, Chatham Rise, these kind of areas.
0: And I'd imagine, though, that those sort of the seafloor around New Zealand has been mapped, has it? And so there must be information in regards to where those 100 metre rises are. And what you're wanting is basically some common sense that if you are going to be trawling or sea trawling, that the nets or the equipment that they use doesn't come into contact with the seafloor and these 100 metre rises out of the water.
1: Yeah, which is quite difficult when it's bottom trawling, which by its nature has contact with the seafloor. So you have other forms of trawling which don't have, so say midwater trawling, which generally doesn't have any kind of contact with the bottom, right? And that is lower destruction as a result. So what we're saying is that bottom trawling on these in these environments is not great. And the science proves that. And so we'd like to see, and this is what we're asking and pushing for, a ban on any kind of bottom trawling on seamounts.
0: Yeah, and so it's this sort of social issue versus the economic reality. And I guess that's where the discussion needs to be had between two differing parties, not different to what we see, where, I guess, with gas and oil and other areas which require potential exploitation or potential damage to the environment.
1: Mm, correct. And based on the information that we have to hand, it's less than 7% of our deep water fisheries is taken, in terms of economic value, is taken on seamounts. And it's, I believe, an export value of around $40 million per year. Those are the kind of numbers that we're talking about. And it's important to make sure that the economic context is in the mix of that conversation, and an important part of it as well.
0: Jono Riddler, long distance open water swimmer, is my guest in studio. He started January 5th this year, finished on Easter Saturday, swam the length of the North Island of New Zealand. A world record, well, an unofficial world record that we hope

0: will very shortly be ratified as a world record in the longest unassisted staged swim. We come back, we're going to talk about the swim, we're going to talk about some of the experiences, some of the challenges both mentally and physically.
1: From the All Blacks to the grassroots heroes, cricket, league, football, golf, Olympics and more, Sport Nation covers the stories New Zealanders care about. 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
12: Listening to Sport Nation, Jono Riddler, a long-distance swimmer, is my guest in studio, well-known for his achievements earlier in the year, a 1,000-mile unofficial but very shortly, hopefully, official world record for the longest unassisted stage swim, going from the top of New Zealand's North Island to Wellington. Started on January 5th, finished in Wellington on Easter Saturday. Jono, one of the, perhaps the hardest days you had, having spoken with you a couple of weeks ago, might have just been the very first day in the water, which probably might surprise a few people. Take us through a couple of the strange but not necessarily unexpected experiences that happened on the first day.
13: Yeah, it was an interesting day for sure. I mean, just to kind of set the scene a little bit, so we had been staying at this campground up at Rarawa Beach, which is right up at

0: January we'd pegged as the first day, the day that we would go. So we travel across Great Exhibition Bay right up to the top, and our starting point is a beach called Waikuku Beach, and the next kind of formation just above that is North Cape. So we were saying we were going from North Cape to Wellington. Waikuku Beach was the shore immediately below that we could actually
1: launch.

0: visibility at all.
1: No visibility is terrible because your mind is just playing tricks the entire time. So when we swam around East Cape is very well known for its populations of sharks. And I don't want to give sharks a bad name, but of course they were on my mind, right?
2: Well, that's it, though, isn't it, Jono? But that's everybody's. Anytime anyone goes into the water to some degree, that's what you fear the most.
1: Yeah, yeah. And coming around East Cape, we knew that there was, you know, some decent populations around there. We had seen some of them as well. And crossing between East Cape and East Island, the visibility was terrible because there had been these landslips around that part of the coast, and all of this water, it was all churned up with this like dirt, you know, that was coming off the land. And so if you were inshore, which we were, maybe 500 meters, a kilometer offshore around there, just couldn't see anything.
2: Did you get any further sightings of sharks and sharks close to you?
1: Relatively close. Like the first week.
2: Does it change the second or third time around, or does your heart rate just go straight through the roof? You swim straight to the IRB and sit out 20 minutes.
1: You get better.
2: It does get better?
1: Of course, yeah.
2: You get more relaxed and go, okay, I think I'm okay here with this one.
1: And since finishing as well, I've had a little bit more exposure to, this was in a different setting, but and slightly different types of shark, but bronzies, for example, seeing those and seeing them come up quite close. And the first time I remember seeing bronzies up relatively close, I just, you know, I felt really uncomfortable. But over time, it's just like anything, I guess, like exposure therapy of sorts.
2: Perceived risk versus real risk.
1: Yeah, exactly.
2: And, yeah. I mean, anytime you see anything in the water, you think automatically the perceived risk is incredibly high. I mean, maybe in time you start to learn and go, actually, maybe the real risk is not as bad.
1: Yeah, and recognizing which species and which environments are going to be bad as well. So murky water, dark water, not great, because you could be mistaken for something.
2: What about manta rays, stingrays? See a lot of those?
1: Oh, we didn't see any of those, no.
2: Didn't you?
1: Oh, no manta rays, but I actually, funnily enough, when we were coming into Wellington, right at the end, Whairepo Lagoon, which Whairepo means eagle ray in Māori, I later learned. I swam over the top of an eagle ray. So that was really cool. I think that was the only one that I saw the entire time. We weren't exactly swimming in close to the shore, though, so, yeah.
2: Jono Riddler, my guest in studio, recently came off the back of a 1,000-mile unofficial world record, but hopefully rectified as a world record, of the longest unassisted stage swim in the world, over 1,000 miles, all in the name of trying to bring greater awareness to the damage bottom trawling can do to our shorelines, is my guest in studio.
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7: Yes, Jono Riddler, endurance swimmer, a man who swam from the top of the North Island to Wellington over a sort of 2.5-3 month period, is my guest in studio, setting an unofficial, about to be an official world record for the longest unassisted stage swim in New Zealand. What was the official distance in the finish, Jono?
8: 1,367 kilometres.
7: And I know, obviously, there were days when, you know, due to weather and various things, it wasn't always as compatible. What did you sort of average on a daily basis when you've done the maths and the homework?
8: Oh, if we averaged it out over 90 days, I think it was about 17 or so kilometres. But a normal day for us as we built up toward the end was around 25 kilometres.
7: Okay, so you're basically swimming the Cook Strait every day.
8: Yeah, sure. Yeah.
7: Cook Strait's about 26, 27 kilometres, isn't it? 28.
8: In a straight line, I think it's about 21, 22, but nobody swims it in a straight line. There's tidal effect. Yeah.
7: John, a couple of weeks ago, we caught up at a family function of yours, and one of the questions I asked was that, and I know this from my own experience, that when you're tired, though, you know, you get grumpy. And we used to have a saying that, you know, you're overtraining because you'd meet more than three bastards in a day. And when we are grumpy, we obviously can take it out on those closest to us. Now, I'd imagine as you're training and you're getting more and more fatigue, and as you're going through the good times and the bad times, you're getting out of the water. How did you manage your grumpiness? And did you at times take it out on those closest to you who are really there just trying to help? And did they understand where you were at mentally during those periods? Did they take it personally?
8: I think we all got to know each other a lot better, and understanding if we were kind of below the line, above the line, just to use that kind of terminology. And if we were doing these 5-day blocks, that was kind of our norm, maybe 5 or 6 days in a row, and then we'd have a rest day. So it was like managed rest to make sure that we could keep on going. As we were getting through day 4, day 5 of that block, everybody's getting a little bit tired. You know that the emotional control is a little bit worse on those days, so you're nicer to, or softer to everybody, you know, because...
7: Must be hard, though, when you're working that hard, just mentally, physically trying to get through it, then having to get out of the water and then play another mental game about trying to be nice.
8: just appreciating that everybody's working.

0: success those guys went on and achieved. A text that's come in from Ryan: amazing achievement, inspiring stance on the health of our oceans. Well done, Jono, simply awesome. We will take a break. Jono Riddler, endurance swimmer, conservationist, is my guest in studio. If you've got any questions, you can text us here on 8833.
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0: Jono Riddler, endurance swimmer, conservationist, campaigner, is my guest in studio, trying to bring awareness to bottom trawling on the ocean floor, doing great damage to our coastline, but it has very much been the way fishing, commercial fishing, has been done in this country. It was a remarkable effort, swimming from the top of the North Island to Wellington, a journey of around 1,300 kilometres over 90 days. Jono,

0: Afternoons with Staffy.
1: Even in the Tua Cameron fight, which I know hurt you for quite a long time.
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2: 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I think because of the build-up. Like you talk about, biggest fight to happen in New Zealand history. Then, that's how it ended. You know, just like, I didn't even get going.
1: It didn't even start.
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10: Ooh, this deal is so beautiful. 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So, say bon appetit to

0: change. But yeah, there was a similar occurrence. I don't know if it was late last weekend or early on Thursday or Friday, where a player got the ball and was able to get it off the player before it hit the deck, but because it's like clearing the ruck indiscretion, and they're unable to challenge that.
1: So maybe a little harsh, that penalty, but it'll give the opportunity for the Sharks to go on the attack. 20 metres out centre field. They go right side. McGuinness just tips it on to Kafusi, who's very strong with his charges. Now Brayley back to the left-hand side. Throws long to Trindle. Back on the inside. Here's now Colquhoun, and Colquhoun's brought down 6 metres out. He's right in centre field. Brayley scanning. Wants to go right. Goes back to the left-hand side. Trindle went short to Wilton. That's what we've seen him do with success so many times. Only a metre out. Now they go flat. Last tackle. Great defence again from the South Sydney Rabbitohs. McGuinness went charging at the line. Totola got his body in front, and they've thwarted the Sharks again. They lead 6-0.
2: Yeah, nice tackle there from Ashton Ward on Teague Wilton, and then the pass looked dangerous from Blake Brayley, but just a bit too much for McGuinness to handle, and they spill possession now back to South Scopey.
0: The thing that the South Sydney Rabbitohs make a little bit uncomfortable for the Sharks is the way that they defend is very unorthodox.
2: Yeah.
0: They have multiple players just shooting out of the line, making one-on-one tackles, and it looks like there's so many gaps, and the Sharks right now currently are just trying to score on every play,
1: and they get themselves blood coming from the ear of Jack White, and he took a hit up, as always strong, and it's a nasty cut.
2: I think it's that Harry Hayes
0: similar
2: ear.
1: Yeah. Yep.
2: Remember that one, the slash on the...
1: Well, he had the headgear on Friday night. He'll have to put the headgear on here, Jack Whiten. It's a nasty one. It's completely accidental. It's head-on head with Teague Wilton. Penalty high contact. Yes, we understand that now.
0: Yep. It shouldn't be any more than that, though.
1: Clearly no intent there from Teague Wilton. But he'll have to go off for an HIA.
2: You think so, Jim? Yeah. He's still with the trainer here and getting his head taped up. Jack Whiten, obviously one tough player. Teague Wilton looks like no HIA with the head clash.
0: He looks fine.
1: He does look fine, but yeah. You have to wonder about that. Around the grounds for Chemist Warehouse, save on your prescriptions at Chemist Warehouse. We spoke about it during the Crunch Time program. Yep. Eels v Tigers, Combank. Any thoughts on that, Chad?
2: Yeah, look, I'm going to stick with the Eels. Do I think the Tigers can cause an upset and everything they've done? Maybe not. I just think the Eels at home will be too much.
0: Teague's going to go here.
1: Let's take a listen. Todd Smith, your referee.
3: Yeah, it's right shoulder contact to the head. Okay, on report, you're in the bin.
1: How was it right shoulder?
2: Wow.
1: Okay. So not only do they lead 6-0, the South Sydney Rabbitohs, after 11 minutes, now they've got the extra man. Have a look at the Harvey Norman replay again, boys.
2: Oh, wow.
0: You're kidding.
2: I think he's completely got that wrong, referee Todd Smith.
0: So that's White Raymond.
1: To be honest, it's White Raymond, senior review official.
2: All of them. That's the wrong call.
1: You know what? It's the blood. It's the injury.
2: It's an accident.
1: Yeah.
2: It's a collision.
1: Anyway, now at Harvey Norman, upgrade and save on selected TVs, fridges, washers and more. Tough call against the Sharkies. Righto, a bit of adversity against them. Jai Gray has come onto the field. So we would assume that...
0: Campbell Graham to centres, Jai Gray on the wing.
1: Yeah, that's what they did last week, or 2 weeks, 3 weeks ago against the Newcastle Knights. Now, South Sydney back through the centre of the field. Here's Walker, goes out the back to Dufty. Now Jai Gray in the centres, in fact, and it's Campbell Graham on the outside of him. And now they get themselves a penalty.
3: Pass.
1: Oh, so this is tackle after the pass. I think it's on Kaelero. Yep. Have a look at the Harvey Norman replay.
2: It's Trindle, just hits Matt Dufty late. It's lazy from Braden Trindle. You just can't do that. Passes, he has plenty of time to pull out there, Braden Trindle. Ill-discipline there from the Sharks. Have already got someone in the bin. And now South, you know what they love to do now? They love set pieces. Get to a point here on the field and throw some good shape.
1: All right, let's see what that shape looks like. Totola it is that's going forward. Now what are you signalling, Scopey?
0: I'm just trying to think, do they lay Teague Wilton's side here, or do they get to the left-hand side? Because they're normally so dominant with Cody Walker on the left, but it's the opposite side to where the player is missing for the Sharks.
1: Later flowed for the Rabbits, and that meant Rattle went forward. He's only 10 metres out. He's right in centre field. To the left-hand side again they go. Hubner it is that's pushed sideways. That was Nick. Opens up that right-hand side, and that's the way they go. Smith goes now toward Walker.

0: But what we felt would happen eventuated, but it took a bit of time. Sharks 18, South Sydney Rabbitohs 6 on the Host Plus scoreboard. Around the grounds, the Chemist Warehouse. Remember, Tigers Eels coming up very shortly. We'll have the final teams for that game in our halftime break, Chad. Who is our Tackle of the Day nominee for Bar Crusher Boats? Tackle your next fishing adventure in a bar crusher.
1: I'm going to go with Scopies, man. Liam LeBlanc, just the technique. Drop the shoulder height into the rib cage. Yeah, really like to see that from Liam LeBlanc making an impact off the bench for South Sydney.
0: 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Tell us what happened in the next 40 minutes as the Sharks lead the Rabbitohs 18 points to 6.
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0: think he's hurt himself in that tackle,
1: falls awkwardly as well. I was just going to say, Cody Walker, predominantly left side of the field attacker, but with the injuries and the shift out on the left-hand side of the Cronulla Sharks, I'm wondering if we see Cody Walker out there trying to get in and around Britton Nakora a little bit more as the second half continues, and that's going to hurt.
0: Tell you what, that was Teague Wilton passing to Britton Nakora. Not often you see back rowers passing to back rowers in the modern game. Here's Hines trying to dummy his way forward, brought down by your man Liam LeBlanc. So now they go right side. Three set restarts in favour of the Sharkies. Just the one to the South Sydney Rabbitohs. Scopey wants them to go through the front door, as it were. This is McGuinness. He bumped away from one. He bumps away from another one. Ducks under another one, McGuinness, and he's tackled 12 metres out from the goal line. Centre of the field, left-hand side, Trindall. Oh, flat. Adam Fanua Blake charges through. Straight and hard. That must have been the word from Craig Fitzgibbon at halftime. It was the word from Justin Horrow through the first half. And they get their fourth try. Sharks 22, South Sydney 12.
1: Did someone rub the genie lamp? Because Craig Fitzgibbon just got his wish with Adam Fanua Blake. Have a look at it. Straight through the guts. It's the trap that they fell into early on in the first half. They got a little bit messy. You have a chance to just, all right, maybe this time it was with South Sydney scoring the try, they could get back underneath the post and go, you know what? What were we doing so well in the second part of the first half there? And that's playing nice and direct, and that's going through Adam Fanua Blake, who is a noted try scorer, who is struggling to score tries this year. So he'll love that. And he scores that many, he's got his own try celebration. It's normally a little bit of a shrug, but it's probably... He would be disappointed because he scores so many, Chad. Maybe he's just saving it for the back end of the year.
2: Yeah, 39 tries in his career, Adam Fanua Blake. But put it back again to a really nice short pass from Braden Trindle, his third try assist of the afternoon. We've spoken about the Sharks' attack and how lateral they were early on, and then needing to just simplify their attack and play a bit more straighter. And this pass was perfect from Trindle. Adam Fanua Blake does the rest, and Nico Hines now looking to go for his 30th goal in a row, Jimmy Smith, and you think you'll throw this over with your old door snake, mate?
0: No problem. So Hazem El-Masri is 35. 32 was Nathan Cleary back in 2017-2018. There's the kick from Trindle, from Hines. No problem. 24 points to 12 is the scoreline for Keno Go. $40 million jackpot. Download the app. James Maloney is there on that list with 31. And then Darryl Halligan in 1998 with 30.
2: So he's within range, Hines.
0: So Hines joins him on 30.
1: Can I say this with confidence? He's going past Nathan Cleary today. Does he get Hazem?
0: No, not today.
1: Does he get Hazem?
0: No, not today.
2: Yeah, not today.
1: You telling me that Sharks don't have five in them?
0: Not today.
1: If they get on a roll?
0: No, I think this has been a pretty resolute performance from the South Sydney Rabbitohs.
1: Okay.
0: They can fall away, though. D-scope. You know, for the sake of a bit of theatre on air, you know. Yeah.
1: Here we go.
0: Oh, dear. Here we go. It's McGuinness. He's going down the middle. Now they might have they found their mojo. 28 and a half minutes remaining. Here they go. Straight through. Oh, Kennedy flung to ground. Strong defence. That came in from Whiten. That's only tackle three, though. Now Fanua Blake. This time they go a little lateral. Ball on the inside. Now Ramian stops and stands and starts and tries to get away from them. The moment they went sideways, all the momentum stopped. So here they go with Hines. Goes now. Oh, Fanua Blake's got a player in front of him. So he has to stop and go back the other way. Again, they lose momentum. But that is last tackle, and they're 32 metres out. Trindle's going to go high. Oh, they score this. It's on. Here we go. Dufty takes it. They take him. Billy Burns. He just shepherds him into the in-goal area, over the dead ball line. And Matty Dufty's got a little bit to say to Billy Burns for his trouble.
2: Yeah, what a set there from the Sharkies after points. And the kick, pinpoint. Dufty goes up, catches the ball. And then Billy Burns just strangles him and takes him back in the in-goal. Dufty... not too happy. I'm not sure if something was said there from the Sharks, but Dufty had a few words for the Sharks as they ran back. And you think South will go short here and try and get the ball back?
1: Have to try and get the footy back. Humphries is pretty good at it too.
0: Okay, they go short. It goes to 10 metres. It's bounced back. South batted it back, but Nico Hines put himself between...
1: smart play.
0: ...the South teammates. That is smart play. So the Sharks are on the attack again, and again it's McGuinness. It's going to be playing at 8 metres out. The former Rabbit.

0: He hits him from, moves him from right to left. So you want, he should aim at the right-hand post and just bring it back in with the wind.
1: More records here. Equal second highest try scorer in Sharks history, Ronaldo Mulitalo, alongside the legendary David Peachy. No prizes for guessing that Andrew Ettinghausen is out in front. 31 from 31. Needs this to equal Nathan Cleary. Nicho Hynes, 5 metres in from the eastern touchline. Ride it with him. Taking it back 23 metres. Nicho Hynes has hit it. Has hit it.
2: Oh,
1: has hit it
2: wow.
1: Superbly.
2: Look at him.
1: Oh, yeah, Nicho. 32 from 32. Got the try assist as well. No wonder you captained him in Supercoach this week, Chadley.
0: Yeah, a fantastic kick from the Sharks. Number 7, Nicho Hynes. He's fired up too, turns around and gives a double fist pump to the crowd. It's all Cronulla here at Ocean Protect Stadium this afternoon in front of a packed crowd at Ocean Protect. Jeez, fantastic scenes for the Sharks. We're still 10 minutes remaining.
1: Packed. Did you hear that, Spanky? Packed Ocean Protect Stadium. Oh, Kennedy. Great take from a short kickoff. Flying through the air. Loving the call, lads. What's the update on Kaolito?
0: Cheers. Cat 1 failed HIA.
1: DJ Bart up there in Tamworth. How much

0: Here's Ward. That's forward. That went forward. That's play on. Okay, Campbell Graham. Is he going to get a try out of that? Campbell Graham streaking downfield. Someone else might. He offloads. Here they go again. Oh, Hubner. Hubner, that's come off his shin. It's a kick. It comes down.
1: Oh, you're kidding.
0: No way, Alex Johnston. No, stop it. He's barely been involved in the game all afternoon and went 5.5 minutes from me. He's almost apologetic. Sorry, guys. I just got my 232nd try.
1: No, I think he's a little bit filthy on Will Kennedy.
2: Yeah,
1: but
2: he is.
1: You know what? Will Kennedy's trying to save the try. If he gets there maybe half a second earlier.
2: That was forward, boys.
0: Pass from Ward to Hubner. Forward.
2: Just a quick, I love this one, Jimmy. The kick is the play, absolutely. You find that in the dead end zone. Hubner with the crossfield kick.
1: Yeah, he's a bit late, but still.
0: Will Kennedy, we're talking about
1: it's not
0: Harvey
1: a dirty
0: Norman,
1: play.
0: Harvey Norman replay. It's Kennedy definitely not comes a dirty across play. And tries to stop the try. So here's the front on shot of it. Gets away from Katoa. There's no one around. Scores.
1: Jesus, a good finisher.
2: Very good finisher.
1: Like a lot of wingers stuff that up.
2: Yeah.
1: A lot of wingers stuff that up.
0: Yeah, he is not happy with Will Kennedy. Yeah. Mm. You're exactly right.

0: The long pass out of Mortala, but opted the short one.
1: He goes, oh, that was Jai Gray, and that was Britton Nicker coming out and looking to line him up in the wide headgear. Here's Hubnut, chooses not to kick on this occasion, given he's trucking it up about 20 metres out from his own goal line. Here's last play. Do they know that? They've got to release it. I don't think John Rattle knew that. Doesn't matter. Seconds remaining. It's going to be a turnover. It's going to be the end of the game. John Rattle doesn't want to give it up. To be honest, the Sharkies players don't want it. But there's your final scoreline. The Cronulla, Sutherland Sharks have done it again at home on a record-breaking day, 32 points to 16 over the South Sydney Rabbitohs.
0: Yeah, what a fantastic afternoon down at the Shire Ocean Protect Stadium. The Sharks, that's now five in a row as they move into fourth position on the live NRL ladder. And 32 points equal with the New Zealand Warriors. And again, their halves, Nico Hines, fantastic this afternoon. Braden Trindle. A few people, you know, off the field at stages of the field of the game. Sorry, Teague Wilton, 10 in the bin. Kale Hero, that category one HIA. Adam Fanua Blake, boys, was great off the bench. And another fantastic win for the Sharks, Scopin.
2: Yeah, another good win. I'm just looking at the Parramatta Eels game and just confirming what Jimmy said throughout

0: Go Harvey Norman for huge deals on big screen TVs. The biggest brands, best range, latest technology, and screens up to a massive 100 inches. Huge TV deals at Harvey Norman now. The action's better on the big screen.
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10: Walker gets away from one, then he just offloads comfortably, and it's a try to Latrell. Latrell Seagwalt it is that gets the first four-pointer, and that is brilliantly worked by the South Sydney Rabbitohs. Ward stopped, and then he goes to the line. Walker popped it over the top to Campbell Graham. Brilliant! Oh, Cody Walker, age shall not weary him. Rising 37-year-old has dummy nearly gone through and popped a one-handed basketball pass, Gene Miles style, over the top to Kendall Graham, and the Rabbitohs have dragged themselves back into it. He's tackled 12 metres out from the goal line, centre of the field, left-hand side.

0: from the eastern touchline. Ride it with him. Taking it back 23 metres. Nico Hines has hit it.
1: Wow.
0: Superbly.
1: Look at him.
0: Oh, yeah, Nico. 32 from 32.
2: Here they go again.
0: Oh, Hubner. Hubner, that's come off his shin. It's a kick. It comes down.
1: Oh, you're
0: no
1: kidding.
0: Way, Alex Johnston. No, stop it. He's barely been involved in the game all afternoon and went 5.5 minutes from... He's almost apologetic. Sorry, guys. I just got my 232nd try. It's going to be the end of the game. John Rattle doesn't want to give it up. To be honest, the Sharkies players don't want it. But there's your final scoreline. The Cronulla, Sutherland Sharks have done it again at home on a record-breaking day, 32 points to 16 over the South Sydney Rabbitohs.
3: 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It's Chad Townsend and welcoming in Jalissa Rapps. How are you this afternoon?
4: 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Good win for your Sharks.
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4: 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Good win for your Sharkies.
3: Very good win. Very good win. They're in fine form at the moment, aren't they?
4: They are in fine form. Do you buy the narrative sometimes that they're a little bit disrespected heading into this time of year?
3: Yeah.
4: Yeah.
3: Yep. I mean, I think at the moment I'm hearing more and more people give them credit at the moment. But I feel like for the last couple of years, they haven't had the credit they've deserved. I mean, they've played in the last two prelims, and the way that they're playing, they're cemented in the top four at the moment on 32 points, as the Warriors. So, you know, I'm seeing more and more people give them the credit that they deserve. And it's been off the back of, like, their on-field, the way that they're playing their football at the moment is that's doing the talking for the Cronulla Sharks.
4: Yeah.
3: And I'm not sure if you saw over the coverage, but Craig Fitzgibbon was the most animated I've seen him in the box ever.
4: He was featuring in my highlights, actually.
3: Yeah,
4: but
3: right.
4: Has he had too many coffees today or something? He has.
3: He was just like, he was punching
4: up
3: the glass.
4: He was angry.
3: Yeah.
4: He was happy.
3: Yeah.
4: He was up and about. He's so mild, usually, Fitzy, that even like when you interview him, like barely you can get a grab out of him because he's just a very calm, collected kind of coach. But yeah, he was up and about. I wonder why.
3: Yeah.
4: After half time, he was filthy at something.
3: Yeah. It'll be interesting to hear what his post-game press conference is like this afternoon. Mm. We will keep you updated there. The West Tigers versus Parramatta out at CommBank Stadium. It is nil all. The game has just kicked off. Looks like perfect conditions out there at Parramatta this afternoon. So we'll keep you updated on the scoreline there. But let's get into some of the post-game show now. Jalissa, who provided the unmissable highlight? Thanks to DrinkWise. You won't miss a moment. If you drink wise, is there a thing that comes, is there a moment that comes into your head from this game?
4: The Blake Brayley's try right before halftime, where he just sort of split through South so quick.
3: Yeah.
4: He's just such an asset. Blake Brayley's one of my favourite players to watch.
3: Yeah, his running game has been a real strength of his, and it's been off the back of his connection with Adam Fanua Blake. That was an Adam Fanua Blake play the ball, and it's like if Adam Fanua-Blake, who started off the bench this afternoon, if he can get between defenders, get down, get up and play the ball, Blake Brayley, it's almost like it's his license to run, and he made the most of that, scored that try in the 36th minute in the first half, and that was disappointing for Souths because they were brave in that first half and they needed to go into half time just 12-6 down, but Brayley sort of scored that try and it took him out to 18 points to 6. What about the big moment of the match for Ben Dix, the best known breaks? Put your foot down with confidence with Ben Dix breaks. There was a lot of big moments in this game. Is there one that comes to your mind for this one?
4: Well, it wasn't a good big moment, but Teague Wilton's sin bin, I thought.
3: Yeah.
4: If that they had gone on and lost this game, I thought that was going to be a really controversial call.
3: Yeah.
4: I don't think it was worth... It's so hard because if you look at like the few years ago when... You know, we had that sin bin Sunday that up at Magic Round, and yes, it is worth it. But I think the way that the game's been refereed at the moment, I thought that was a pretty harsh call.
3: Yeah, because to me, on face value, it just looked like a head clash, head collision accident from it was Jack Whiten and Teague Wilton. And Jack Whiten, you know, got a cut on his ear that looked pretty dangerous. He had to go off for his HIA as well. Teague Wilton, HIA, and 10 in the bin for just an accidental head clash.
4: Which the only positive for the Sharks is that on report he'll probably be off when fine now.
3: He'll get off. It'll be no dramas at all. Both players would pass their HIAs and return to the field. And the game's still a moment for Loctite. Adhesives beyond the bond. Loctite, fast, strong and reliable adhesives. Look, for me, that was the last try for the Sharkies. Ronaldo Mulitalo, really nice

0: piece of play for the Sharks out towards that left-hand edge. And Nico Hines, he was in an absolute mood this afternoon. The I'm loving it moment for Mac is never miss a moment of footy with Mick Delivery. Was there a I'm loving it moment for you this afternoon?
1: Well, this is where I had Fitzy.
0: All right, well, let's go. Let's talk about it more.
1: I was just loving Fitzy being finally up and about and giving us a bit of personality.
0: Yeah. So, you know, like when you've interviewed Fitzy before at a press conference.
1: Great bloke,
0: yeah,
1: really
0: give us a bit more of an insight into what he's like compared to other coaches. Like, where does he sit? Is if there's the top three

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14: Yes, welcome back to the post-game show. It's Chad Townsend and Jaleesa Rapps here with you right up until 6pm. The Battle of the West at the moment between the West Tigers and the Parramatta Eels. It is nil all at the moment. We've got 24 and a half minutes remaining in this first half. Parramatta have looked dangerous multiple times down that left-hand edge with Josh Adokar. The West Tigers, it's been a big week for the West Tigers, hasn't it, Jaleesa? Did you manage to get out there throughout the week and jump in a media scrum?
15: No, I was sort of chasing that in the background. I was on leave this week, but I was still sort of working on it a little bit in the background. I thought it was really good that Benji and Adam came out and just spoke and got rid of it early in the week, especially when he was named to play. I think that's

0: A text here from Bob in Cronulla. Hi, boys. I would like to see Bud Sullivan get a run in the halves at Souths in the next few weeks. Bud Sullivan, you know, has done a job for them at stages throughout the year in the halves. Cody Walker's still off contract as well for Souths. Are you hearing anything on the ground with regards to Cody Walker and his playing future?
1: It's not something that, no, I haven't chased particularly. But, I mean, the way that Cody is playing, I think he could still add something by going around another year.
0: Yeah. It will be interesting to see.
1: You don't think so?
0: Yeah, I don't know.
1: Always for the right price, that's the thing.
0: Yeah, the right price, but it's always like, you know, like when you get to that stage at the end, it's like, you know, one more, it's almost the thought one more year, but it's like, you know, sometimes you get to one more year, you get to that year and it's like, did I play one year too long?
1: Yeah, right.
0: You know, Cody Walker's had a fantastic career.
1: Mm-hmm.
0: But it's like, yeah, I don't know. I don't have the answer. I wouldn't be rushing to re-sign him for next year, to be honest. I'd rather have a look at what else is out there and
1: I think that's
0: what other options we do have.
1: Thing though, there's not a huge amount out there at the moment.
0: No way, not at this stage of the
1: and
0: year.
1: So I would actually be locking him up for the right price.
0: Yeah. What is your price?
1: For Cody?
0: Yeah.
1: Maybe 500?
0: Yeah.
1: What's your...
0: Not 500.
1: Really?
0: Yeah. I'd go 3.
1: Okay. I wouldn't play on for 300 if I was Cody.
0: But that's all I'd offer.
1: Yeah, right.
0: Yeah.
1: Okay.
2: Have you seen their draw to run home?
0: All right, give us a giveaway. What do we got?
2: So they got Eels next week, Saturday night at home. They play the Bulldogs at home away.
0: Yep.
2: They play the Warriors, the Titans and the Roosters.
0: Mm.
2: So they're already in the 8. Their points differential is actually not too bad out of those teams that are on 26 points. Like, they're going to be in it at least to around 26.
1: Mm.
0: Yeah. Like, do we have an update?

0: Murray, obviously out injured. I think it was a calf injury sustained at training a couple of weeks ago. And yeah. South Sydney have had a lot of calf injuries. Do you have anything there, actually, Jalissa?
1: So, round 24 on the website, 24. On the NRL website. Right. I'm not sure if anything's changed, Jalissa.
2: No, I think that's about that round 24 is the earliest sort of time. I know there's been a lot said about Heffron Park.
0: Yeah.
2: I don't think, like, I think it is more a case of bad luck than like anything to do with Heffron Park. Like, there's been a lot of talk about when they moved there, they started getting all these soft tissue injuries. Mm. But they test those grounds everywhere. Like, you would know that, right?
0: Down there. Yeah.
2: Like, there's that, what's it called? There's a specific test they do where they drop to see the heart of the surface.
0: Yeah.
2: Anyway, I can't remember the exact test, but it's not like they send them out and go, good luck, we think it's okay. I think it's just coincidence.
0: Yeah. All right. Well, it's time to go around the grounds now for Get Discounted Prescriptions and Save More Money at Chemist Warehouse. The Parramatta Eels have just scored again through Pennicini out on the right-hand side. 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He's pretty fired up too, Will Pennicini. The right-hand shift through Mitch Moses goes to a kick. It gets a ricochet off a leg and then falls into the lap of Pennicini, and Parramatta get their second try this afternoon.
2: So this is an interesting conundrum now, right, for Benji Marshall, because then who's on the sideline as well. But then if you do want to start changing things, do you bring Javon in for the last few rounds?
0: Yeah, I think so for sure. I think so for sure.
2: At the expense of Jerome, you're clearly not going to drop Adam Dewey again.
0: Yeah, no, it'll be interesting to see how they manage for the rest of the year, because obviously they won't make the finals. And the try's actually been taken away because the drop, so Mitch Moses goes to drop the ball, and before he puts boot to ball, Jerome Luai's foot is in the way. So it's classed as a knock-on, which is, it goes from Mitch Moses drops the ball, hits Jerome Luai's foot, then goes back to Mitch Moses' foot, and then goes into Will Pennicini's hands. He scores the try, but it's been taken away from him. So
2: Jeez,
0: there you
2: that's
0: go.
2: Unlucky.
0: 6-0 Parramatta Eels over the West Tigers. This is the post game show with Chad Townsend and Jalissa Rapps. More after the break.
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10: Yes, welcome back to the post-game show. Don't forget the open line, 1300 01 1170, or send us a text 0457 736 736. Just going around the grounds, updating that score out there at Bankwest Stadium, 12-0 Parramatta over the West Tigers, 7 minutes remaining in the first half. It was, again, another nice piece of play, a nice line break from Jordan Samrani, the young centre for the Parramatta side. Gets up, plays the ball quickly. Isaiah Ioni gets hit a dummy half, and then pushing up in support was Talon De Silva. So Parramatta in control this afternoon out there at Bankwest. Did you think, I mean, who'd you tip in this game, Julissa? Did you, was there in a world where you could think the Tigers could cause an upset?
11: Yes, I did.
10: You tipped the Tigers. You really do love the Tigers.
11: I knew you were going to. I want them to do well, sue me.
10: Did you tip the Raiders this week?
11: I think I did. I think I had some delusional hope for a moment. I have a feeling I did. Do you know what has happened? I'm Benji Marshall of my tipping at the moment, and I'm just throwing stuff out there and just going, hopefully this will work. Yeah, I just thought the Tigers, I thought Adam Dewey had been their best player at the start of the year. He'd have a point to prove. I just thought he was going to come out, and I guess he can't do it all on his own, can he? But
10: Yeah.
11: You tip Parramatta?
10: Yes.
11: Also, no. It was Parramatta. Let's just
10: I know. I got a text here from Lance. What good would it do to Javon's confidence if they get belted the first few games as Tigers' middle is weak at the moment?
11: That's a great point.
10: Look, even if they get belted, it's valuable NRL experience where you play, and the thing is, as a youngster, you make a lot of rookie errors too, where you, but you get that experience and you 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getting in those situations, learning from it, and then being better the next time. Let's do a ladder update for Isuzu. 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

0: places where they're going to get be pumped up by third parties. Just the advertising dollar over there is so limited that other sports are struggling with that. I wonder if bringing in another team, do you then detract from the Warriors' commercial viability?
1: Yeah.
0: I wouldn't want it to do that.
1: So I want to ask you this question, but if you were making the decision to bring in the 20th side, where are you putting them? You've just spoken about, obviously, that potential issue in New Zealand and sponsorship dollars, etc. But it sounds like it's going to happen. Right?
0: I think in terms of clubs that are already established, you could probably find where you build off on that, like the Dolphins. I think there's plenty of clubs in Queensland that could do that. But again, I just the depth of the talent worries me. I just want to see these other two sides come in and us to have a
1: so
0: really
1: you're
0: strong...
1: you're a bit concerned about...
0: Both two things.
1: The
0: I'm concerned
1: quality
0: about
1: of players and the depth.
0: Quality of players, and I'm concerned about the commercial viability where it is.
1: Yeah.
0: Mm.
1: Yeah, right.
0: What about you?
1: Yeah, look, I think it should be in New Zealand, and I'm excited. I think the prospect of having another team in New Zealand on the back of the success that the Warriors have had, I don't think it's going to hurt the Warriors. I think it will make New Zealand rugby league even stronger.
0: Mm-hmm.
1: You think of a game between the Warriors and another New Zealand franchise, rugby league, like it's going to have a massive rivalry feel. And I'm up the Waz every day of the week.
0: Yeah.
1: Every day of the week. I love the Warriors. But I just think it's going to make New Zealand rugby league even stronger.
0: I think that where they really need to focus is to, if you really do want to bring a team into New Zealand, the groundwork needs to start now, because I think that's what we have seen with the Bears is they haven't had, unlike the Dolphins, which had that platform to build off, the Bears don't have that, and that's why they're struggling.
1: Yeah.
0: They're starting from the ground up. I would like them to find a club in New Zealand now and start a really long-term build. One thing I will say about the NRL is they are doing a lot of work in schools in New Zealand, and they've been going over there and trying to, at the grassroots, take over that from rugby.
1: All right, let us know your thoughts on the text line 0457 736 736. Where should the new franchise, the 20th team, where should it be? Also, Mike on the text line says, Cowboys have last four games against teams outside the eight. Plus 2 points for a bye in round 25. No game is easy. Look, Mike, we're going to talk about Tom Dearden's future amidst a press conference that's going to be happening this week at the Cowboys. But this is the post-game show. Chad Towers and Angelis Raps. We'll be back after this.
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1: Yes, welcome back to the post-game show. Chad Towns and Angelis Raps, we're here with you right up until 6pm. Just updating the scores this afternoon down there at Ocean Protect Stadium. 32 points to 16. The Sharkies too strong for the Rabbitohs. The Rabbitohs, a little bit of a slide at the moment. A few injuries at the moment. And we've actually got some audio from their coach, Wayne Bennett. This was his reaction after the game.
14: Oh, they'll come back, but you know, we've just got to execute better. Our Achilles heel is when we don't execute, then we pay a bit of a price for it, and it's been consistent all year with us. So, you know, they had much higher ball control than we had today, and they didn't have the number of sixes of goes that we had against us. So, yeah, we've got to clean our act up. Not trying to do that, but it's just not there at the moment. So.
1: Yeah, so the stats coming out of this game for South Sydney, Wayne Bennett talking about the execution with the ball. They had 45% of the ball and completed it 78%. So the Sharkies on the other hand had 55% of the ball and 90% completion rate, the Sharkies, 37 from 41. So it was a bit of a masterclass by the Sharkies. The thing with South is they made a lot of errors coming out of their own end too.
0: Yeah, there was a lot of first half errors that really cost them.
1: Yeah. All right, let's go to the open line, 1300 01 1170. Panther Pete's on the line. Good afternoon, PP. What do you got for us, mate?
15: Chad, Delisa, good afternoon. Look, on the back of the State of Origin success, it does look like an all-Sydney grand final. That's 75% chance at the moment of it. The Warriors have got to have a preliminary final at home.
1: Yeah.
15: If they're going to make the grand final. You go back through history, the last team to win an away preliminary final win the premiership was the Cowboys.
1: Yep.
15: So it doesn't look good for them if they can't jag positions one or two.
1: Yeah.
15: I don't know whether they can do that, which then puts the emphasis back on the three other Sydney teams who could play all their finals at home and not have to travel.
0: Yeah.
1: What'd you make of your Panthers last night, PP?
15: Oh, they were very good. There's no question about it. They were good. But the Rams were down on troops, so, and by heavens, they miss Hudson Young, don't they?
0: They
15: were
0: yeah.
15: different.
0: They,
15: yeah.
0: yeah.
15: Just that
0: Sorry, Panther Pete. Yeah, they
15: are. I think they had a couple of others as well.
0: Yeah, I think they're missing Noran Hudson-Young hugely. I think, like Ricky Stewart said, they've got some of their middles back now, and they've got, Papali'i back, which has helped their halves a lot. But just some of that attacking flair from Hudson-Young, which he has shown all season, and some of that leadership too.
1: Yeah, he's so

0: So then every time this is rumoured, because if his partner stays down here or she's got connections down there, what are we going to have a press conference every single year? No, I'm committed to the rest of it. What's the point?
1: I just think that if you come out and say, I'm here, I'm contracted, like I'm very happy here, and that's that. It just puts it to bed. It's the conversation's over with.
0: The way to do this without making such a fuss about it was I wouldn't have called a Tom Dearden press conference.
1: Just called a press conference.
0: Nope. I would have gone, we've got a sponsor that wants a little bit of, oh, guys, we're going to invite you to this sponsor's day. Tom Dearden's available.
1: Yeah.
0: And then you get the answer, but it's not a Tom Dearden press conference.
1: Yeah,
0: do you see what I mean? I think if you had, often you have fan days or sponsors days, or they have commitments with sponsors all the time, that they've got to do. And they that's a way to satisfy a sponsor and say, oh, we're going to do this wacky photo shoot with something with the Cowboys. Oh, Tom Dearden's going to be there. And all you guys can come along, cover the sponsor, ask Tom Dearden the question. It's not a Tom Dearden press conference. I think a Tom Dearden press conference just adds fuel to it.
1: Yeah.
2: Very Michael Chamis of you there, Julie. That's exactly what I was
1: more,
2: thinking.
1: Give it, yes.
2: Don't you think?
1: I'm just you're thinking from a different point of view, right?
0: As a journo, love it. Thank you for putting Tom Dearden on a platter and giving us a story tomorrow. Amazing. From a club point of view, I think you've just attracted unnecessary attention.
1: I just think you attract the attention. You attract the attention for one day and then the attention goes away. And then it's done. After tomorrow, if it is tomorrow, the questions won't continue.
0: So every time there's a rumor going around at a player, you're going to call a press conference to say this player's staying. There was a way to get this out there without calling a press conference.
1: Okay. I just think that if Tom does a press conference tomorrow and says, "Yep, look, there's been a bit of talk, bit of rumor. I can say that I'm here, I'm happy, and I'm sticking to my contract." I don't think those questions will continue on Tuesday or Thursday or in 2 weeks or in 3 weeks' time.
0: Does it continue next year?
1: Maybe it does.
0: I'll call another press conference in, I guess.
1: Maybe you will have to.
0: Right? Every single year of your contract.
1: I don't know the situation. Obviously, I'd play with Tom and I love Tom dearly. But this is obviously a personal situation, you know what I mean? So there's a fair bit of personal circumstance to it. And it must be, against talking from the outside. I assume it sounds like a tough situation.
0: You know, when you were a player, how you had school visits? You did that would have been a perfect one to roll him out at.
1: Yeah.
0: Oh, we're doing a school visit. Tom's going to be there.
1: Yeah.
0: Oh, nice vision of the kids, blah, blah, blah. Oh, yeah, Tom. Yeah, I'm not going anywhere. Where'd that come from? That's so weird.
1: Yeah.
0: Done.
1: Yeah. Okay. All right, we'll move on. Let's get into some more NRL news. The Dragons have extended rising young superstars. They've extended the contracts of promising young forwards Toby and Ryan Couchman until the end of 2030. The twin brothers have come through the Dragons' pathway systems, were previously contracted until the end of 27, but the Dragons have jumped. And on the back of the news, the Dragons have also signed Cody Nikurima. Now, the rebuild has continued for the Dragons. Obviously, we know the big signings the Dragons that have signed. Scott Drinkwater, Phil Sami, Metcalf, Kalon Mutungi, Connor Watson as well. So the Dragons, your thoughts, Jalissa, on the re-signing of the young Couchman boys who have played huge parts in the rebuild on the field for the Red V?
0: Well, they've been the shining light this year, right? The Dragons season, which has been pretty grim, especially to the start of the season, sort of signs of life lately.
1: Yep.
0: What this does, though, is just shows that they obviously see the future, the plan forward.
1: Yeah.
0: They're not players that were looking or needing a contract. They could have gone anywhere. They're the young guys that would have been sought after anywhere. I think this is such a vote of confidence for the Dragons.
1: Yeah, just quickly got a text here from 958. Come on, Chad, what's the rumours? You know Drinky and the boys. 958, I do. I speak to the boys all the time, but this is something I'm not

0: heck of one lump get a tax exemption and everybody else in the competition. I tell you what really pleased me about it is that we've had clubs lose competitions, we've had clubs lose points over salary cap breaches. Okay, and that's how strictly they value the salary cap, and they realise it's the thing that's given us the game we've got today, because each club has the same amount of money to spend, and all of a sudden you've got a team that has a different salary cap. That's just not right.
1: Your thoughts?
2: Well, he's not wrong, but, I mean, we've been knowing this is coming in for a while. As soon as PNG were announced, I think what's changed in the past couple of months is I don't think people still believe that the salary cap exemption was going to be enough to lure players, and it's proven that it has been enough to lure players, and the leadership of Michael Chemis and the CEO Lorna over there, McPherson, has been enough to get players over there. Perhaps they still weren't seen as a threat. I'd love to know how that question came about, because it's not like there's been a huge amount of chat this week about PNG or anything. I wonder if I wasn't at the press conference, so I'm not sure who was asking questions or anything like that. But I wonder if Wayne said that he wanted to say something on it, because it felt very much like a very considered Wayne answer. Like, Wayne Bennett will give you something when he wants to give you something, right? And won't speak if he's got nothing to say.
1: Yeah,
2: I think, like, clearly this has, like, hit a nerve with him recently.
1: Yeah.
2: Because he's going through a lot of players trying to re-sign them, right? So the club's probably having the effect.
1: I mean, I understand what Wayne Bennett is saying, but also I'm like, players aren't going to PNG unless they get that tax incentive. Like, they need more, effectively double the salary cap to recruit players.
2: Yeah.
1: Because I know I put myself in those shoes. There's no way
2: not a chance in the
1: world.
2: It.
1: Not a way in the world. And I think I speak on behalf of the rest of the players who still play currently, that there's no way in the world. Like, if you're getting, I don't know, 500K at an NRL club here in Sydney, like, why would I go to PNG for the same, to live in PNG in a compound? I'd rather just stay in Australia in another club, or the current club.
2: I think the oversight has been, well, there's been two oversights. I think that everyone thought, even with the tax exemptions, PNG would still struggle to lure players.
1: Yeah.
2: That was a misreading.
1: Yeah.
2: And the other oversight is that definitely Perth should have been given something as well to lure players over there. Because PNG or Perth, yeah, you'd rather live in Perth. By how much?
1: Mm.
2: Like, it's a long way away for people. It's still a life. There's apparently problems over there with housing as well. Getting a house over there because it's a fly-in, fly-out area.
1: Yep.
2: I think they still needed to incentivise going to Perth.
1: Yeah. All right. Well, let us know your thoughts on Perth and also on PNG. Is it okay? And should they be getting tax exemption? After the break, we'll talk more NRL news. Just quickly, a last text here from Mad Mick. There is something seriously wrong with the Tigers. Benji gave in to Dewey's demand to play seven, and he hasn't fired a shot along with Luai. So what now? Para also have huge problems as they keep their cap in the bank and fail to recruit. So we might chat a bit more after the break. But this is the post-game show. Chad Townsend and Jalissa Raps. More after this.
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11: Yes, welcome back to the post-game show. A little bit of reaction here. We've got a text here from Warren, just around the PNG and the tax conceptions here. But if a deal is such as this, what is needed for players to go to PNG? What happens in 10 years when this deal is gone? Is PNG truly a wise expansion decision?
3: What happens with the change in government as well? Like, you know, that's...
11: Yeah.
3: If there's a change in government, they just suddenly decide to pull the funding or change those exemptions or... Well,
11: isn't it, like, signed off? Once it's done. Is that, like, the rule?
3: Well, maybe we need to look into that. But, I imagine everything could be... undone, right?
11: Yeah, I mean, I don't know. I don't really get into politics too much, but I just know that they lie all the time. Politicians. Yeah.
3: Fair enough.
11: Yeah. Anyway, let us know your thoughts on the PNG deal. Wayne Bennett doesn't like it, doesn't like the tax exemptions for the players. I think it's a must to make this team happen.
3: I think also if anyone sort of had a problem with it, probably should have been raised right at the start. Like, the exemptions are what they are now. Nothing's going to change.
11: Yeah.
3: But no doubt it's having more of an effect on sides than maybe they predicted.
11: Yeah, absolutely. All right, let's roll on. Some more NRL news. Sean Bloor has agreed to a two-year deal with Brisbane. Bloor is set to quit the Storm at season's end and join Maguire's Red Hill rebuilding mission until the end of 2028. The off-contract 25-year-old was without a deal for next season and had been in talks with Melbourne about extending. Now, obviously played in the grand final last year, but what's your thoughts on this signing? The Broncos, they've also added Mitch Barnett, Warriors front rower. Obviously, the no-pain Haas is leaving. It has been a tough year for the Brisbane Broncos, officially now out

0: You can't fault how they try. You know, unfortunately, at the moment, we're not getting things going our way. So, I feel for everyone that's going through it at the moment. But, you know, they're a group that support each other, and that's what it's about now. We've got to make sure that we look after each other through this period.
1: Yeah, well, there you go, Michael Maguire. Talking about looking after everyone through this period. It's tough, right? It's tough. You've been there as a player. You've had seasons and, you know, some, like only one team can win the premiership. And just because you don't win the premiership doesn't mean you've had a failed season.
2: Exactly.
1: But also the Broncos this year, like to go from the premiership to pretty much have the same team the following year.
2: A lot of injuries though.
1: Every team's had injuries.
2: Every team has. But look at the teams that are going well, minus the Warriors, the Panthers and the Roosters have been hit less by injuries than some of those other sides that we expected up the top.
1: Yeah. I mean, and that's a key. Like if you can have a season where your coach can pretty much put the same team sheet in, week out. Like I know the most successful years I had as a player, we had a lot of continuity and combination between players and the team sheet where the coach wasn't forced to make a stack of changes because of injury or suspension or whatever it may be. So
2: Ivan's making changes for fun.
1: Yeah. The biggest injury they've got is Mitch Kenny.
2: Yes. Yeah.
1: Who I read this afternoon is now due to be back towards the finals.
2: Yeah.
1: The final series. So a bit of a setback there for Mitch Kenny. Let's move on as well to the Melbourne Storm. Now, the Melbourne Storm will also miss the finals for the first time in a long time. Let's hear what their coach, Craig Bellamy, had to say about missing finals in 2026.
3: In normal circumstances, the Craig Bellamy Storm team doesn't play finals. What are your emotions around that?
4: A bit pissed off, really, but at the end of the day, it is what it is, you know. I think my grandkids have got a couple of teddy bears, so I might go home and punch the shit out of them. I don't know. But at the end of the day, it is what it is. You know, we're sort of being, I suppose, rock and roll and on the edge there for probably a month, you know. So, it's going to be disappointing not being there. It'll be interesting to see how I handle it when the finals start and we're not there. I don't know, I'll just go for a walk at 3 o'clock every afternoon or 7:30 at night. I'm not quite sure.
1: Your thoughts?
2: Go to Europe. Like,
1: have a holiday.
2: Have a holiday.
1: Enjoy yourself.
2: If I'm sitting there, this is the mindset of a non-athlete.
1: Yeah.
2: I'm sitting there going, oh my goodness, September off for the first time. Thank goodness, I'm going off to Europe. You'll be right, Craig. You'll find things to do. I love the punching teddy bears.
1: Yeah. I mean, it's good to see
2: it felt aggressive.
1: Have a bit of personality with that as well and a bit of fun. Yeah.
2: I think he was serious.
1: Yeah. It would be a bit weird. And him watching the final series, I mean, this is a coach who basically has been around excellence his whole entire coaching career. And obviously this year hasn't gone the way of the Melbourne Storm for a lot of different reasons. But it was their 12th loss of the season on the weekend and their most since 2005. Their first loss at Amy Park since round 8. And Bellamy said in his presser that no Grant, Hughes or Munster, having them out of the side obviously was a massive loss.
2: Yeah.
1: And look, they had a go the other night against the Dogs. They were brave. Defensively, they were good. They gave themselves a chance. But ultimately, close enough is not good enough.
2: No, and their season was pretty dire at the start too. I mean, I know you've got those players out now, but what you really noticed with the Storm was just when they started to lose because they were just not used to it at all. It was just the players seemed completely rattled by it. Like you heard of Munster at some point saying he was questioning whether he should even play on.
1: Yeah.
2: Which was just crazy talk because, you know, it's Cameron Munster. He's playing in Origins. He's still got plenty more to give. But it was just clearly symptomatic of a side that had not known how to lose before.
1: Yeah. Yeah, definitely. Look, I'm not sure if you saw it, but did you see Billy Slater in the sheds?
2: I didn't, no.
1: So Billy Slater in the sheds, I think it was at halftime, and he was with the Storm spine. It was Wishart, Talau, and young Hayden Watson. And it was really interesting because it was like Billy Slater.
2: So he wasn't there for 9. He was just there in a non-broadcast capacity.
1: Yeah, just talking.
2: Yeah.
1: And, yeah, it was really interesting to see because it was like he got the spine together and was having a chat with him. I'm not sure exactly what was said, but you just think it was around the game plan and how they were playing. So I thought it was great. And then Matt Tripp is coming out. Obviously, that you know fuels the speculation around Billy Slater and Craig Bellamy and his future. Matt Tripp came out and said that they're working towards a scenario that would see Craig Bellamy coach on next year. Nothing's been finalised, but that would be the plan. So it looks like to be staying on. Your thoughts on Bellamy staying on as coach next year? And because the Billy Slater rumour seems to be where there's smoke, where's there's fire.
2: Well, it does. I think it's just, I think it's more a case of everyone can see that being a natural fit. Mm. But I don't think Billy Slater, by all accounts, and when, you know, you speak to him in Origin, I don't think he's dying to be a club coach. Like, I just don't think he has that.
1: Who would?
2: I totally agree with you. They are another breed, those coaches. I cannot understand them at all.
1: Yeah.
2: But I think Billy is quite happy with what he's doing now. But I get the feeling that if the opportunity came up where the Storm were there and they really wanted him and he could see what he could do at the club, then maybe it would entice him. But I don't think it's any other club. Mm. Like, I don't think it's he's trying to get there. But I don't also think that Craig Bellamy would want to walk away on this note.
1: Yeah.
2: Like, I think that this was probably a bit of a shock to him this season, and he would be thinking next season that he can turn this back around.
1: Yeah, definitely. Well, next season will be, it'll be different for the Melbourne Storm because obviously, you know, we don't know of the situation regarding Eli Katoa, whether he'll be back, but hopefully, fingers crossed, he can come back. You'll get some new signings in the building as well. You'll get Jermaine Azarco, great pickup.
2: Yeah.
1: You get Bronson Cherry, great pickup. You get Xavier Coates back from that Achilles injury. And that's the thing that the Storm have really struggled with this year has been their outside backs. They've had a bit of a sort of revolving door in the outside backs.
2: Yeah.
1: And defensively on their edges, the Storm have, they've been out of system, they've been out of process, and it's been dramas for them on the edges because they've conceded a lot of points on their edges.
2: They also had a lot of really big mentally tolling things happen early on in that season.
1: Yeah.
2: Obviously, the news about Craig Bellamy's help, but also Tuika Macmitha too was like a huge
1: loss. Yeah.
2: And a jarring loss too to see your friend like that. Let alone not on the field but off the field.
1: Yeah.
2: So that would have really mentally rattled all of them at the start as well.
1: Yeah, absolutely. We're just going up to the video ref in this game out there at CommBank Stadium between the Tigers and Parramatta. Alex Seyfarth has been awarded a no try, and it looks like it's going to go that way. The Tigers, there's been a loose ball. Seyfarth dives on the ball. It's Ronald Volkman in there as well, but Seyfarth, I think, has appeared to knock it on. 12 minutes remaining in this game out there at Bankwest Stadium, as I said, 12 all. So we'll keep you updated with that. But this is the post-game show with Chad Townsend. More after the break.
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0: Port 8th, Whangarei 10th, or Northland 10th, it's not good enough. It's a massive catchment area. You know, we should be top of the table. Should be winning everything. One of the teams out of this region should be winning everything. And you can all laugh at us, but it's not good if this region is not producing All Blacks as well. Right. It's probably as simple as the fact there's about 100 other things for 20-year-olds to do in Auckland and about two options in Southland. That's someone just talking about the call we had from Dean, why so many people are tuning up to the Southland games. Maybe it's just a lack of nothing to do down there and therefore it's a way of killing the boredom. That might be a bit harsh. There might be an element of truth in it. I'm not sure.
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9: You're listening to the rugby run. Well, 30 years ago, 1996, New Zealand won their first ever series in South Africa. And it's a timely reminder, isn't it, as this current All Black team are about to embark on arguably the biggest challenge in international rugby, trying to win yet another series. Now, I was at Manabbit Grammar School yesterday watching the first 15 game between the Mitre Mags and St. Peter's, and I happened to bump into a fine, fine gentleman, someone I've known for a long time who was a member of that 96 All Black team, Afisa Junior Tanu'u. And he joins us on the program, an opportunity to reflect on that remarkable victory. Afisa, afternoon, welcome.
10: Talofa, Mark, hope you're well. Really nice to see you yesterday and a good victory to Mags at the Sir Brian Williams Field. And, you know, that was unlucky they're not to go to the semi-finals, but there's a lot of good signs for them in the future.
9: Yeah, very good young side. They're going to be a very, very good side the next 2 years, are Mount Albert Cremer. Afisa, when you look back, I mean, 30 years, I mean, God, time goes quickly, doesn't it? What are your memories of that tour? In fact, before you tell us what your memories of that tour are, at what point following that series did it dawn on you just how big a moment that was in New Zealand rugby and how big a part of history you were involved in that?
10: Oh, stop.

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4: Joining us on the program now is the former head of Auckland Rugby Referees. He still sits on the board of the Auckland Rugby Referees. His name is Cody Nielsen. We actually had him in studio a couple of months ago where we sort of looked down at the whole refereeing situation in Auckland, how it's very much volunteer-based and they do rely on a lot of funding from different sources. It's not paid for by New Zealand Rugby or necessarily Auckland Rugby, even though they do provide some remuneration and some of the challenges around it. And good news, they lost one naming sponsor after a 10-year relationship, Westy Pies, but in the process they've picked up a new

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1: From late December through to next March, a group called Team Connect will hand cycle nearly 3,000 miles or 4,828 kilometres across America. 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You are utterly mad.
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0: Helping to keep your horses and dogs on track and race ready is what Garrard's Horse and Hound has been successfully doing for over 20 years. 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

0: his defense. And Webby's shown a bit of a hand that when someone gets out injured and the player who comes in to replace them plays good, he doesn't necessarily bring the guy straight back in. So I think Chans may get the nod off the back of what he did last night.
1: Who is your man of the match?
0: Oh, I'm going to give it to Eddie Edamia-Toyava. I think the young fella had his best game in a New Zealand Warriors NRL jersey last night, 197 odd metres he ran for.

0: Eels. I'm expecting the Eels to tip up the Tigers. I just think, just not impressed by Benji Marshall, to be honest. And the bye this week is the Manly Sea Eagles. So there you go. Looking forward to that one. It is 20 minutes after 2. If you want to phone the program, talk the Warriors, 0800 150 811. Love to get your thoughts. Love to get your thoughts. Confident about the Warriors? I'm quietly confident. Just the fact that I think they can win away. As long as we make the 4, if we make the 2, even better. Got to have some momentum, though. Be great if we could get the win over Penrith. Beat Manly. Going with some momentum. I think sides are genuinely concerned. I think sides don't want to play us. I think we've got so much size, so much ability, and I think we're defensively very good. It could be a hell of a year for New Zealand sport. How big would it be if the Warriors won the NRL? Massive in terms of nationalism. Really big. One of the great moments, I think, in terms of nationalism and real pride. And this is why the All Blacks need to be so good in South Africa. Imagine the All Blacks would be beaten 4-0 in a series against the South Africans and the Warriors were to go on and win. How many young people would start playing rugby league over rugby? Nothing like a bit of competition. Stay number one, train as if you're number two. 22 minutes after 2, we'll take a break.
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0: in off the back, straight after the private investment news, he's gone out and proposed the, I think, 64 team 2030 World Cup, which is just ridiculous. That is too many teams.
1: 48 has worked perfectly. I was skeptical about 48, mate. I thought 32. And then I must admit, I like 48. I think 48's a nice number. Yeah. I wasn't convinced, but I've changed my mind. I thought, yeah,

0: in football, generally in most play, a penalty is a free kick. And it's not in the area, it's not a penalty, it's not necessarily going to relate to points. And therefore, maybe bad refereeing doesn't necessarily have the same degree of jeopardy on it that you might get in rugby refereeing.
1: Yeah, that's a fair point, to be fair.
0: That doesn't mean it doesn't frustrate people.
1: No, I mean, I think comparing the two, the ways that they're refereed is very hard, because I think rugby doesn't work without a referee. I think football can work without a referee, if that makes any sense.
0: Yeah, no, I think it's a game where people self-referee a little bit, can't they, to a degree. I mean, my son played a warm-up game at under-12 level, and and the coaches said, look, we'll referee it basically from the sideline. And, yeah, to be fair, it actually worked quite well. Hey, look, we'll take a break. 21 minutes away from 3. Jono Riddler, endurance swimmer, between 3 and 4 this afternoon. Fascinating interview with him in regards to that swim that he did from down the east coast of New Zealand, from the top of the North Island through to Wellington, just over about 1,100 kilometres. So we'll have a chat to Jono. If you have any questions, you want to phone the program, 0800 150811. The big talking point on the rugby show, and I'm not happy about it, is that Adi Sevilla not travelling with the All Blacks for the first part of this tour to South Africa. He is the All Black captain. He should be going. He wasn't at a meeting on Monday where the 96 boys came in and spoke to the current All Blacks about their achievement 30 years ago. I can't imagine that Sir Wilson Winneray, Sean Fitzpatrick, Ian Kirkpatrick, Kieran Reid, Richie McCaw wouldn't have been on a plane to South Africa with the rest of the team if they were going on this tour as All Black captains. Things with Adi Sevilla in this All Black environment just don't feel right for me. Is something not quite right? Does he have too much power? Does he have too much say? Is it too much about Adi? I don't know. It just doesn't feel right. 0800 150811 is the number.
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8: Okay, folks. Razor and Artie fell out because Artie was actively recruiting All Blacks for Rugby 360. That comes from Wiz. There you go. It's not the great Wizzer, is it? I hope it's the great Wizzer. Anyway, it's been a little bit of a strange afternoon, to be honest. I don't know if I ever really got into the flow. I don't know. Some days you just come in and it's sort of like, I don't know. You see the new ball, you're sort of hitting it out to the fence. Then other days you're swinging and missing outside the up stump. It's the nature of life, isn't it? Good days, bad days. And whatever we do. Learn how to lose, learn how to win, I say. Remember the good days, because the good days are what you're truly capable of. You couldn't have done them otherwise.
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8: The All Blacks have got their 44. I guess we start with Adi Savia. The reason given for his late arrival with the squad is he's had a huge workload, as Dave Rennie attested to yesterday in the press conference, which is fair enough. You probably want to make sure that he is rearing to go for those test matches. And there's enough leaders and experience in that squad to cover for your captain. But were you surprised that he'd been given a breather, given the magnitude of this series, that the guy that you've named as captain, and this wouldn't have been a decision they made last week, this has probably been in the planning right from the get-go, surprised that he won't be with the squad on the plane when they depart for the Republic?
15: Yeah, it was probably a little bit of a surprise, if I'm honest, Sumo, but, you know, hearing it and seeing what he's been up to for the last couple of years, you know, Japan, he was very influential over there and big. And, and just watching him throughout this test series too, like he was in the thick of everything and his body would have been battered and bruised. So, yeah, probably surprised, but I think it's probably a great decision and a great call knowing that, you know, you want to, yes, the midweek games are important, but would Artie have played those midweek games? Definitely not, probably. So you get him for the test matches and you ensure he's fresh and he's ready to rip in. Like his body will be thanking him last couple of weeks of recovery. So yeah, that probably is a good decision for the ABs and it allows other players to give it an opportunity as well. We get a look at an Ethan Blackadder, you know, recalled into this All Black side. And I love the theme that is consistently spoken about with Dave Rennie and all of this coaching staff. They want physically fit athletes that can go for long periods and work their absolute butts off. And that's Ethan Blackadder. Yeah, probably. If his body is fit and able, and his body has let him down.

0: at the Olympics and beat the best of the best. But knowing that she can run quick in all conditions, and how training in New Zealand, up in Auckland, in horrible North Shore conditions, rain, hail, sunshine, whatever it is, no matter what is thrown at Zoe Hobbs in and around the globe, she's going to be competitive. Now, I think this was going to do so much for her, and more's on the horizon for young Zoe Hobbs, who's been chomping away for a wee while now. Mm.
1: And, you know, again, what does it say about those who write these events off, who look down their nose at the Commonwealth Games and say, it doesn't mean anything, it's not a World Champs, it's not an Olympic Games. You know, for Zoe Hobbs, that is the singular highlight of her athletic life.
0: She's a gold medal, Com Games, 100-meter sprint winner. The only person in New Zealand who could say that.
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3: I rang Millsy twice on the phone this morning just to clarify a couple of things. 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
9: Well, let's turn our attention, shall we, to the big appointment that we have seen coming from the day before previously, but it doesn't mean it's any less conversationable. I'm big on Stephen Fleming for England Test coach.
10: Are you?
9: I'm big on this.
10: Are you for the Fujitsu?
9: I am really, really eager to see how this plays out. And I tell you, a man who would be just as eager, a man who loves anything to do with a ball being thrown at a bat.
10: And surgical instruments as well.
9: Yes, as well. Oh, your ball thrown at bat, but also, you know, stumps and humans as well is probably more to the case than the bat.
10: Yeah, that's Neil Wagner. And Wags is on the line. Good morning, Wags.
11: G'day, fellas. How are you?
10: Mate, we're good. Flem coaching England's Test cricket team. Thoughts, please, sir.
11: Well, a little bit surprised. Not in a bad way. I mean, yeah, I think, you know, I thought, you know, he had a long stint, obviously, with Chennai and, what was it, 16, 17 years of T20 cricket, a lot of success. I thought he might just take a bit of a break and, you know, sort of assist, but he gets straight into, I guess, arguably one of the toughest jobs going around the world right now.
10: Yeah, you expect him to go to sleep on all his coins in the vault like Scrooge McDuck.

0: you need to get a core player, a core group of players that's going to drive, you know, the, I guess, not just the team culture what you want, but the bigger picture that you want to achieve. They've got to drive it with you.
1: Oh, well, you know the English media and cricket fans, Wags. I'm sure they'll give them a really big, long grace period with that. But when a coach goes, when a, the captain goes, and they were so ingrained into the style of what the England cricket team was playing, when it's a reset like this, the players who have kind of been there throughout, do they, is it hard for them to go, right, I need to understand what we're doing now? Is it an easy situation to play in where you go, right, we've got the new tactics, we can go with it? How much adjustment will be needed?
0: Well, it's only been, what, four or so odd years, but, you know, yeah, you got to look at it and go, you know, sometimes when you had a coach for 7, probably 8 years, sort of the likes we had with Mike Hess and Gary Stead, then it's a bit of adapting that first little period. It's sort of quite a big change that you're trying to get used to and get on the same page again, find your feet. But when it's been so quick and there's been so much going on, I think a reset is just finding your feet quickly and then, I guess, buying into the bigger picture. Yeah, I don't think it's too much. I think, like I said, good luck, it's a hell of a job to go into. I think, you know, there's so much talk around there, and the English media, I think, the whole decision is driven by the media pretty much. And as soon as they, you know, don't get their way or their say, they get someone fired and pushed out. It's pretty easy and brutal over there. But in hindsight, you look at what Brendan created, what he did. He did create something where English cricket and their test team was dying completely. They didn't really play any good cricket and then sort of had some success. But I think the onus comes down always in the players. It's easy to blame the coach, but as a playing group, you've got to drive, you know, I guess the culture and what you're trying to achieve as a team, and also respect what the coach has given you. And I mean, you know, Baz is a pretty relaxed guy. He loves the social, you know, ness of it and enjoying a bit of golf and a drink to have that, I guess, team camaraderie and a team gelling together. But when you abuse the system, it's ultimately up to the players. I mean, Baz isn't sitting 12 o'clock in the evening in a pub in London. I mean, I think, you know, the Black Caps enjoy having a beer and having, you know, celebrate a test win, but no one goes out after midnight in, I guess, one of the biggest cities in the world. You're asking for trouble. And, and those decisions come from your leadership group and it comes from the players within. So, you know, no matter what the coach does, I think sometimes you give a little string and it gets abused by players. You sort of need to point the finger back at yourself and find a way. So there's something else, I think, in that group that's going on at the moment. And that's going to be the toughest thing, I guess, to try and sort, I guess, and have, I guess, the same, I guess, success out of it, or actually consistent success out of it.
2: Neil Wagner joining us. Hey, Wags, thanks so much, mate. Short and sharp with you today, but we really appreciate your thoughts and some salient points made by you as always, buddy. Have a great day today. Thanks, Matt.
0: Thanks, guys. Everyone.
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5: A big talking point is Auckland FC and a brand new coach, Nick Becker, CEO, joins us. Nick, lovely to have you on the show. Good morning, mate.
6: Morning, boys. How you doing?
5: We're doing really well. I'm sure you're feeling pretty happy to have settled on the right candidate for the job. Can you tell us a bit about the new gaffer?
6: Yeah, absolutely. No, we're really happy, and it's a pretty long and extensive process that we went through. We talked to a lot of people, but Pedro Moreira joins us. He's been in Portugal for the post his stint in Uzbekistan, but the guy's got a great pedigree in European clubs. He comes with a whole bunch of, you know, quite fresh, I guess, global ideas into the A-League, which is really exciting. He's worked at some big clubs. You know, he's worked at FC Porto. He came up through the Portuguese, coached a lot of the youth players there, and a lot of that kind of golden sort of Portuguese generation, as well as he's worked with. It was also at Shakhtar Donetsk, AS Roma. He's going to come in. He's going to play like we like to play, an exciting, attacking, sort of football on the front foot. We want to score a lot of goals. We want to win a lot of trophies still. So nothing's changed on the winning side, but I think we'll have some new and fresh ideas in there. And the good thing is also, Scotty, is that we've balanced him with a bit of local knowledge. So Luke Cassidy, who was our OFC coach and second assistant for Steve Corica, has now stepped up to the assistant plate and will be kind of bringing that really, really important kind of local knowledge as well.
5: I guess one thing that has changed, Nick, is the fact that there are salary cap restrictions in the A-League, which is something that that Pedro is going to have to get used to as well. A lot of coaches who come into the A-League, you know, can battle with the system at play here. How do you navigate that particular issue?
6: Yeah, it is true, but I think it's also true that it's the same for everyone. And I think that's where, you know, the experience of Terry McFlynn, our football director, Luke, who's going to be his assistant, who knows how to navigate the salary cap, that's going to be really important in supporting him. But the reality is we've still got a very strong squad. You know, we're going to be there and thereabouts again in this season coming. You know, I saw it against, although we went down 2-0 to Spurs, you know, the quality that we had on the pitch. What was really exciting for me was some really, really good young players. And I think what the changes to the salary cap are, and they're not huge. I mean, effectively what we've got is we've got a slightly bigger salary cap now, but we've got fewer positions outside of that cap. So we used to have 4, now we've got 2. But that's the same for everyone, so that's fine. And I think what it does do is it encourages the clubs, that certainly has worked with us, to bring through young, exciting talent and see if they've got what it takes to perform on the big stage.

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6: The New Zealand swimming team has wrapped up its Commonwealth Games campaign with a record 10 medals, 2 golds and a silver for Lewis Clairbert, 5 medals in total for Erica Fairweather, a silver for Josh Wilmer and a bronze for Hazel Overhand and the women's 4x200 freestyle team. Let's wrap it up. We'll stick a bow on it as well with 2006 Commonwealth Games gold medalist, former world champion Moss Burmester. How are you, mate?
7: Thank you. It's been very exciting watching.

0: Well, she's almost not been around as long ago as I won it. So when I put it into that context, I'm like, well, that's a long time ago, but it doesn't feel that long ago. It was, you know, I was in the studio last night, you know, with Kirsty Stanaway talking on TV, 3 and Sky, and it's just all those memories come flooding back, and still hugely passionate about the sport and wanting to help those that are, you know, in there doing, chasing the dream. And I still get a buzz out of it and kick from watching these guys and girls and what they're doing and getting inspired by them now. So, yeah, it's nice to look back and, you know, have to get the medals out again and look at them. And I quickly polished them up last night before I took them into the studio because they were pretty tarnished, and they just sit in a bag in the top of a cupboard. And
1: every 4 years they get a polish, eh?
0: Oh, yeah, sometimes, yeah. So,
2: mate, it's always a pleasure. I always really much enjoy chatting with you about swimming and about the bigger issues that face the sport. We don't have time for those today, but I'm sure we will be in touch at some stage about the Moss Burmester. As always, mate, an absolute pleasure. Thanks so much for joining us.
0: Thanks, guys. Anytime.
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1: You know, the overarching reason why the NPC is so beloved by those of us who really love rugby is that it is that connected game. It's your people. It's where you're from. It's about who you are as much

0: this Saturday morning. So, yeah, the fact that we've got that depth is incredible. And to have a sprinter, winning the 100-metre final, it's just amazing.
1: Cam, thanks for joining us at such short notice on what I'm assuming is a very hectic day for you. Obviously, Zoe is spectacular, and what a performance. Like Chappie just mentioned, we were emotional in the office here watching. It was such a brilliant moment. But also Lauren Bruce getting a silver medal in the hammer throw as well.
0: Yeah, look, I was really delighted for Lauren, and she performed so well. You know, very difficult conditions to spin around a circle holding a weight and get it 70 metres out. But the other thing with her performance is she got better. I think if you saw her last row, that was her best throw of the night. So, you know, when you're competing in those conditions in a competition like that, to keep improving, it just shows what a competitor she is. So, yeah, that's really good for her. She's had a couple of difficult years, but to see her back picking up a silver medal, really delighted for Lauren.
2: I'm sure you'll say yes to this, but I have to ask you, did you ever think you'd see the day where a Kiwi won a 100-metre gold medal?
0: No.
2: Wow.
0: So delighted. I mean, look, Zoe was a good prospect for a medal, but to have a gold is just incredible. So, yeah, delighted for her. You know, she works so hard. It's such a tough sport. Every country in the world has a fastest 100-metre female in their country. So it's probably, it's probably the most competitive sport, male and female sprinting globally, when you actually think about it in that way. So for her to come out on top is just incredible. You know, these athletes work really hard. It's challenging when you're from outside of the world, because you have to peak in our summer but also go up to Europe, try and get into races. And these performances, yes, great to get a gold medal, obviously, but it's what it means for them individually. You know, it helps with their own commercial opportunities, but it also helps them get into other bigger meets, and that is really important for their ongoing development. So, yeah, delighted, and let's see what Zoe can do heading into LA in 2 years' time.
2: Very quickly, what does this do for your funding?
0: Our funding's pretty locked in. There are some performance bonuses that Zoe may be eligible for.
2: Right.
0: So that's really important for her. But, we have a funding cycle that's for the LA Olympics, and, we've kind of locked that a lot of that funding in. But it's positive. We've obviously launched TrackStars last year, the TV1 product. So, Zoe ran the celebrity race in that. So, it just builds interest in the sport. And that's the positive thing for us, is how do we capitalize on that? How do we make sure that we're getting more kids involved in our sport? And, we're profiling these athletes in the summer. So, Zoe and the rest of the team will be back in New Zealand running the summer circuit in February and March. And that's a great opportunity for people to get out and watch them live in their communities and neighbourhoods.
2: Mate, thanks so much for jumping on for the call at such short notice. Enjoy the celebratory mimosas.
0: I appreciate it. Thanks, guys.
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1: It's not a bad shout, is it?
2: I've got
1: something I'd like to throw in there, potentially. Otago, 12.5 is the line. $1.90 against the Southland Stags.
2: Take 13 plus, wouldn't you?
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11: But another Ryan joins us now. His name is Ryan Martin. He's the head coach of the Northland rugby team. Great to have you on, Ryan, ahead of the Taniwha season. How has everything been building towards the opener against Manawatū on Sunday? Has pre-season gone to plan for you?
12: Thanks for having me on. It's been going really good. We actually had a day out surfing today at Sandy Bay to build a bit of team connection, and we're in some beautiful conditions, so the spirits are high, and we feel as though we're in a pretty good space.
13: Ryan, your first time at the helm last season, and you won more than you lost, just missing out on the playoffs. What was perhaps some of the biggest learnings you experienced last season?
12: The biggest thing for North and Taniwha is we want to be really consistent. We've looked closely at previous seasons. We'll have a good game followed up by a poor game. So the biggie for us has been really consistent. I felt as though we did that last year. We knocked over some of the big boys in the competition, and we missed the playoffs on that last game when we needed our Tasman brothers to beat counties and they couldn't do it. So it would have been pretty special for us to make it into the playoffs.

0: year for the back end of their club competition. So you're not pulling them out of their clubs either, which I think is pretty crucial. But it just gives them a 4-month development window of being a professional week in, week out. There's a lot of travel in that competition, so you've got to be really organised. And as I mentioned before, it is a really good level. A lot of good international players have played over there as well.
1: Talk us through, Ryan, the resources you have with you. Like, you're travelling with how many coaches? What are you running? Are you running attack or defence or anything like that? What's your operation, the travelling circus, I guess, as you go up and down the country over the next 8 weeks?
0: Yeah, we're pretty lean and mean up here. So I've got Ross Wright as my forward coach, and he's in charge of the set piece. And he's a really awesome up-and-coming coach, you know. Ross doesn't say a lot, but when he does talk, it's really, really good stuff. And I believe he's a real awesome coach for the future. Showed last year, especially around our CP's performance. And then I've got Robbie Abel. We've brought him back. He's a Northland man through and through, so he's going to run the defense. And he's brought a lot of energy already. And then I run the attack, the backs and the kicking. So yeah, we're pretty lean and mean machine, just the three of us, but that's kind of the way we like it.
2: Yeah, nice. Just lastly, and back to the start of the interview, do you have any hidden Kelly Slaters in the Northland Taniwha team?
0: I think I got the award for wave of the day, if I'm to be honest.
2: Well, how big was it? Come on, was it a barrel?
0: No, Alan Craig's very good. You know, at 125 kg, the big lock. He's got a big longboard, and he caught a couple of good ones. But, yeah, I think I took one of the day.
2: Outstanding. Oh, well, mate, that has been one of the great chats. Really thoroughly enjoyed it. Hopefully you guys continue to go well in the NPC, and I think we'll have to get you on again. Thoroughly enjoyed your time. Thank you so much for it.
0: Awesome. Thanks for having me on.
1: Yep. Go well, Ryan. Good man.
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1: Well, this morning, Zoe Hobbs clocked a phenomenal time to claim gold in the 100 metres at the Glasgow Commonwealth Games, the first ever Kiwi gold medal in the Commonwealth Games over the 100 metres distance. Tian Welton watched that. He's also been pretty vocal in the last day or two about his situation and not being selected for the Commonwealth Games. We'll talk about that shortly, Tian, but thanks for giving up your time. First of all, let's chat, Zoe. Winning a 100 metre Commonwealth Games gold, how pumped were you for her and how well do you know her? How close have you kind of been around her in training and all that sort of stuff?
2: I'll tell you what, that was absolutely amazing to watch and it damn near brought a tear to my eye. I was in, still in bed this morning. I was just in bed with a laptop watching the whole thing. And yeah, I mean, that was just fantastic. And I think, to be honest with you, regardless of my situation, I think Zoe said it all in the interview afterwards anyway. If you watch any of the interviews, you know, where she talks about how, I think it was the first thing she said when she got on the mic, about how she was sat down and told she should consider taking up another event because the 100 meters is too deep. And according to her graphs, she'd never make it. But, you know, yet there she was winning a gold medal. So that was pretty awesome. And I don't think there's anything that could possibly be more inspirational for me right now than to hear and see that.
3: Yeah, look, Tian, she went really good time. And it didn't look like ideal conditions either. It was wet. It would have been cold. So there's scope for more improvement on that time front, you think?
2: Absolutely. No, I've had the privilege of getting a bit closer to Zoe in the last few years, and I can attest to the fact that she's not only an amazing athlete, but also just a fantastic character and a great human being. Yeah, absolutely. I mean, what a dream scenario. You know, you win a gold medal, you run a PB that's also a national and an Oceania record. You can't really ask for much more than that. And I'm super proud of her. And I think, you know, that might be the performance of the entire competition for me. I'd struggle to see anything top that.
1: Well, what does winning events, but for her particularly winning a Commonwealth Games gold, what do you think that will do for her in her quest to let's say, make a final or go really well in LA in 2028?
2: Well, absolutely. I think that sets her on the right path. You know, not only the fact that she's won a major competition and managed to compete that well at a major competition, but to pull a PB out of the bag and to run those times too, that certainly, I think, tracks you towards, you know, Olympic final territory. And you know, we're only two years out from LA. And if she can keep going the way she is, and I know she will because I know she trains really hard and she's got a fantastic team behind her, then I wouldn't be surprised to see her, you know, in the Olympic final. And, you know, who's to say? Could we see her win a medal there too? I wouldn't fall off my chair if that happened. I certainly believe in her.
3: Right, Tian, why are you here and not there?
2: Okay. Yeah, I mean, that's the question. And that's unfortunately what I've had to deal with a lot of people asking. And, you know, it's not just people on social media and all this, but sponsors and everyone. And people want to know, you know, what's the story? Why am I here? Why am I not there? Thankfully, I'm not injured. So there is that. You know, I am. Actually, probably in the best form of my life at the moment. I've just come fresh off an amazing season where I've run, you know, multiple national records, performed really well at World Indoor Champs, World Relay Champs, PBs all over the show, absolutely, you know, trending upwards. But unfortunately, we're just dealing with a really tough standards in this country. I think that was something Zoe mentioned as well in one of her post-race interviews today, is that how tough it was to even just get to the Commonwealth Games and how, for some reason, for us, it was harder to qualify for the Com Games than it was for the Olympics. So, yeah, there's a bit of

Your best of the year, I think, is 10.01. Was that wind assisted? And then you see that only, as you posted on your Instagram account, I think it was, only one of the 73 runners in qualifying at the Commonwealth Games for the 100 metres ran faster than that in a 10 flat. So when you were watching that and you saw that your 10.0

0: bunch of numbers, really, I think is not fair. But yeah, it's to be honest with you, actually, unfortunately, things are probably the worst they've ever been right now. At least for me, in terms of where I am in the system, I don't even have access to facilities, mate. Like, I can't even, I'm not even in the high performance gym. So, I'm trying my best to make things work, as an unfunded and unsupported athlete. But it is tough, you know, having to work part time and balance things out and not having physio or nutrition or any of this sort of stuff is really hard because all the people who are ranked above me obviously do have that. And so, just because it's hard doesn't mean it's impossible. And I think Zoe's proved that, that just because they don't believe you're going to get there doesn't mean you won't get there. So, you know, I'm not going to stop. And even if I run into some bureaucratic barriers or whatever they might be, that's not going to stop me. I still have my eyes set on being that first Kiwi under the 10-second barrier, and that will still be me regardless of what it takes to get there.
1: All right, Tian, what's next for you?
0: Next to me? Well... We're just training as hard as we can right now. Well, we have been, at least up until recently when I lost access to the gym, which is a bit of an issue, but we're working on that and some alternatives and stuff. Yeah, for me, it's just doing everything I possibly can, really, in terms of training, recovery, and whatever's within my control. Anything that's in my control, I can promise you I'm doing it. I have ambitious goals, and I'm probably more inspired now than ever to get to them, thanks to someone like Zoe. Yeah, next for me, you'll probably only see me run again sometime towards the end of the year at some of the sort of earlier local meets. And then, of course, we've got our domestic season sort of from Jan through to March. I'd love to be in Europe right now doing the European circuit. Unfortunately, I just genuinely couldn't afford it. It's incredibly expensive to do that. Yeah, so we decided to pull the plug early on the season and come home and just train up. Yeah, unfortunately, that was not as easy as we thought either at the moment, but we'll make it work.
2: I'm sure you will, mate. Thank you so much for giving up some of your time to us and just explaining everything from your point of view. Best of luck moving forward and getting things your way, mate. Very much appreciate your time. Thank you.
1: Thanks, Tian.
0: Absolutely, mate. No worries. Thanks for the opportunity to come on here and talk.
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6: Brilliant. Now to go inside the camp of the Melbourne Storm and chat to their superstar halfback and Kiwis halfback. His name is, of course, Jerome Hughes. Jerome, really appreciate your time, mate. Welcome to the show. First question I have for you, the Purple Pride, the Melbourne Storm, find themselves, you know, in somewhat foreign territory this season. I think every game from here on in is a must-win game. What's the feeling like there in Melbourne at the moment in regards to the 26th season?
7: Yeah, hey boys, thanks for having me on the show today. Really appreciate it. It's been a tough season for us. I think it's been unfamiliar territory for some of us boys. But we're still confident in making a push towards the finals. And I think if you look at it, not sugarcoating it, we've got to win every game. So we're just looking at it week by week. Don't want to look too far ahead, but just putting our best foot forward and preparing as well as we can for each game. So, the boys still up and about and confident. And, hopefully we can get the job done this weekend.
8: Jerome, this weekend you meet a team in the Doggies who potentially played their best game last week against the Warriors. So how does the build-up go up this week in preparing for a team that's in really good form?
7: Yeah, they played really well in last week against a good Warriors team, and I think their defense was really highlighted in that game. They really got back to the way they can defend, and held out the Warriors pretty well. So I think it's for us just not looking at them too much. Look at a few of their places that we think we can do well on, and but I think for us, we're just preparing the best we can and taking our strengths into the game. And I think if we can do that, it gives us a good chance of winning the game.
6: I think the Melbourne Storm started off with a couple of wins at the start of the season, Jerome, and then they went through a little bit of a bad patch. And everyone was kind of just waiting for things to click back into gear and you just explode back into form and go on a real run of wins. You've obviously picked up a few wins there, but it doesn't feel like you've ever really played consistently your best footy as a unit compared to what we're so used to when it comes from the Storm. Can you kind of put your finger as to why? Obviously, injuries play a part, but is 2026 in the modern-day game a totally different ball game to potentially years gone by?
7: Yeah, I don't think it's too different. I think there's been a couple changes that they've made to the game, but I think for us, we, during that little period where we probably didn't play so well and didn't win many games, I think we went through a 7-game loss streak. And, you know, a few of them we only lost by a couple points and we probably should have won those games, but we didn't. And I think we just didn't handle that that time of the year very well. And we probably didn't adjust to the rules as good as some of the other sides did. And you spoke about injuries, but everyone's got injuries, so I don't think that's an excuse. We probably just didn't, adjust to the to the new, I guess, rules in the six again, as well as some of the other teams did. And I guess after that period, we went on a bit of a run and thought we found some

0: some form, but yeah, the consistency just wasn't there, and you can't afford to be inconsistent in a competition like we do have at the moment, or else you'll quickly get found out.
1: It was, speaking of those rules, like you touched on there, that the six again, like it almost seems as though a couple of six agains go against you, or you give away a couple of penalties, or don't complete a set through a drop ball or whatever. Things can really compound, and you struggle to, I guess any team struggles to get momentum back in their way nowadays in the modern NRL. Do you think the game's almost, how would you put it, like too heavily skewed on potential referee decisions, giving away six agains and penalties, and it's tough to wrestle back momentum? Have we gone too far that way, do you think?
0: Yeah, personally, I think so. I think definitely at the beginning of the year when all the six agains come in, like, you know, it's not the reason why we were losing, but I felt like there was some calls that were getting called one set for a six again, and then the next thing, you know, the same thing would happen and it wouldn't get called. So it was sort of, we were looking at it like, oh, what do we do? We don't really know what's going to get called a six again and what's not going to. So. But I think that's the part where you got to just adjust to the ref's calls. And I think at the time, we were probably looking at the best way to swing that momentum, as you said. I think the best teams were being able to not have momentum, but then switch it into their favour. And then I think that was the best teams that were winning around that time. And to be fair, since Origin, I feel like they've sort of gone away from the six agains now, which is bringing bit closer games, and I feel like the quality of games have been a bit better. So personally, I think the way they're reffing it now is you know, a bit better than it was reffed earlier in the year.
2: Jerome, normally out on the park, when you look left and you look right, you see some star players in Grant and Munster. That's not the case this weekend. So does that change your role and responsibilities at all?
0: Yeah, I don't think it changes too much for myself. I think in previous years, when missing those boys, if it was through injury or Origin, I probably put too much on my shoulders and thought I needed to, I guess, run the whole team. But I feel like that just took away from my strengths, and I was worried about everyone else rather than myself. So I've sort of just bring it back, kept it simple for myself, not changing too much. Obviously, I'm going to need to be a bit more vocal than normal, but I just try to bring the other boys who do step into those positions, just bring them along and give them confidence to bring their game and back themselves as well. So, yeah, it doesn't change too much for myself. Just giving the confidence to the boys that do fill those roles.
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1: Storm halfback and Kiwis halfback Jerome Hughes with us. Jerome, speaking of the Kiwis, I know you said your full focus is with the Storm, and rightly so, but do you find yourself sometimes seeing some NRL over the weekend outside of your games or opposition that you come up against and get a little bit excited by the prospect of what this Kiwi side may look like? Because there's a fair bit of excitement across the Tasman as just how good we could go at this Rugby League World Cup due to the amount of talent that we've got floating around at the moment.
0: Yeah, I'll be lying if I said I haven't been, thinking about it or having the World Cup in the back of my mind. And I've probably had it there since the last World Cup, just having that hunger of wanting to do something special for our country. And it's coming upon us really quickly. So I don't watch too much footy, but I've seen, possible lineups that we could have for the end of the year or squads, and it's really exciting. And hopefully Stacey picks me, but if I'm in the squad, there's a lot of confidence around the special things we can do in that Kiwi jersey. And there's a lot of depth too, which is really handy. You know, no one's guaranteed a spot, and you got to be playing well and earning that black jersey, and rightfully so.
1: It was sad news for us Kiwis fans to see your likely halves partner in Dylan Brown go down with the season-ending ACL the other week, and opens up a spot of which there is plenty of options. Of course, Caelan Ponga, there's plenty of talk about him potentially moving to six as well. Do you have any thoughts as to who you wouldn't mind pairing up with when it comes to the halves? Because as I say, there's plenty of talent there.
0: Yeah, there is. There's a lot of depth, and I was quite gutted for Dill when he got injured, not just because of Kiwis, but he's been going really well, and he's a pivotal part of that Knights team. So it was quite sad to see him going down, and I messaged him and wished him all the best. He'll be all right though. He's on $30 million, so I'm sure he'll lift his spirits. But no, it's exciting. There's a couple of other options, and I think we got a lot of depth in our halves. So I think, Cody could do a job.
1: Yep.
0: I think Tamaiti at the Warriors been going well. Chanel, I don't know if Chanel's who he's going to play for, but you know, he's another option as well. So, you know, there's a lot of depth there, and like you said, KP, if he, you know, with him and the talent that Kenny's got as well, there's definitely a different couple of options there. So it's a good headache for Stace to have, I think, and I think it's probably one of the most depth we've ever had in our squad in a long time. So it's yeah, it's really exciting.
2: We just touched on your teammates just before, Grant and Munster. I can list some more players here. Dylan Edwards, Latrell Mitchell, just to name a few. But it just feels like at the moment there's just a staggering amount of players injured in the National Rugby League. Do you think it's just this time of year where fatigue is really set in? You touched on just before how quick the game is now, perhaps how big the players are now. We've had State of Origin. Do you sense out there that fatigue is setting in amongst some of these squads?
0: Yeah, I think so. I think the game was, it definitely got quickened up, and I think there was more fatigue in the game, which leads to, I guess, tackle techniques sort of not being where they should be, and boys putting their bodies in probably the wrong position. And you look at the amount of games that in particular the Origin boys have to play, and they back up most of the times as well, so they got to go through a full NRL season and play Origin as well. So it ends up, and then you look at the World Cup too, so there's going to be you know, even more games for some of the players. So I think there's a bit of a load management thing. There's a you know, a lot going on. So I don't know the real reason why. There's a bit of luck that comes with it too. I think you see a lot of players get unlucky with injuries, but I think just with the amount that there have been this year, there's got to be some sort of reason to why there has been more than previous years. So I don't know exactly what it is, but there's definitely got to be something.
1: That's something to be looked at for sure. So just on that, Jerome, like, you've been around first grade for a long time now, and look, there's Perth coming in, there's PNG coming in, and then the 20th team, wherever that may be. But it seems as though almost at the moment, like, teams get a couple of key injuries and all of a sudden, you know, they struggle to win footy matches. Do you think there's a depth issue potentially evolving in the NRL in the short term, with the fact that, you know, there's three more teams potentially to be added? Does that concern you at all with the quality of competition and quality of games with these extra teams coming in?
0: I think at the moment there probably is, but I think the more, like for us, for example, we've had a lot of young guys debut this year due to injuries, and now that's been tested, but they've come a long way as well. So I think with, at the beginning, at the start of these new teams, it's a bit tough finding depth. But I think when you give these, you know, less experienced guys more experience, they're going to be better for it and might find, you know, some really good players come out of it. So it's probably happening a bit too quick for me, the amount of teams that are coming in. I think they're talking about adding another team, a third team in 2030 it is. So it is happening pretty quick. I think the squads and the teams at the moment need a bit of time to build themselves up. But, at the moment, it's probably a bit of a depth issue. But I think with the right coaching and getting more experience, I think we'll be able to find some more NRL quality players for sure.
1: For sure. And Jerome, just lastly, mate, a question I'm interested to get your thoughts on. A friend of our show is Geordie Barrett, All Black second 5'8". I know he spent a lot of time or a few instances with the Melbourne Storm training and learning off you guys and Craig and what have you. And I know you're a Hurricanes man and enjoy your union. Geordie tells me that he picks up a lot of little wee nuances in the game of rugby league and stuff that he looks to bring into his game in union. Do you ever sit there and sort of watch the game of rugby union and think, okay, maybe I could add that into my game? Do you know what I'm trying to say there?
0: Yeah, for sure. I know what Geordie's like, and you know, we spent a bit of time together when he was here, and you know, always message here and there about different stuff. So I definitely look at, when he was over here, I was asking different questions about, you know, what they do and how rugby union players prepare, and I try to do that with AFL as well. I try to find different things that I can, I guess, help my game, whether that's, you know, on the field or off the field. So always trying to learn new things and try to implement into my game. If it doesn't work, it doesn't work. But I think that's a good thing. And I know Geordie does as well. He you know, keeps trying to find ways to get better. So, yeah, I definitely try to do that. And it's good to know, you know, different people from different sports to, I guess, lean on for those times as well.
1: Definitely as well, Jerome Hughes. Babe, we really appreciate you taking some time this afternoon to join the show and talk a little bit of footy. All the best to you and the Storm for the rest of the season. And, of course, the Kiwis going forward to the World Cup, mate. Go well.
0: All good. Thanks, guys. Thanks for having me. Really appreciate it.
2: Thanks, Jerome.
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Hey, that is another way. I love the old Gunners, eh? Here in December, later in the year. Anyway, send your text in 0800 150811 is the number. A text that came in earlier. Isn't it a shame Auckland Wellington is on the same time as the 1A semis next week? Surely have it at 4:30 or have the Auckland game as a curtain raiser at Grammar.

0: Oceania teams as well as the African teams.
1: Well, you just buy them, don't you, basically?
0: Well, yeah, and the way that FIFA works in terms of voting is that every single country gets a vote, and that is all. Your vote is the same as anyone else's vote. So New Zealand's is the same as Tahiti's or Australia. So, you know, all you have to do is get a majority, and that's what he's been doing. His latest proposal as well has been off the back, straight after the private investment news. He's gone out and proposed the, I think, 64 team 2030 World Cup, which is just ridiculous. That is too many teams.
1: 48 has worked perfectly. I was sceptical about 48, mate. I thought 32. And then I must admit, I like 48. I think 48's a nice number. Yeah. I wasn't convinced, but I've changed my mind. I thought, yeah.

0: ended up captaining the second half, so not too bad.
1: We had Cody Nielsen on from Auckland Rugby Referees. What's the officiating like in football? I mean, I just find the language and the abuse to referees in football far worse than rugby, man. It is brutal, the language, man.
0: So a good thing that they've done to combat that in my league especially is that they've given the refs the power to have a 10-minute dissent yellow card. So if you are booked for dissent, it's a 10-minute sin bin, so the other team, you know, your team has to play with 10 players for 10 minutes,
1: and you just issue one of those early if you have to,
0: exactly. And I think the officiating is good from the middle, but you know, in the reserve grade we do have our volunteer linesmen, usually one of the subs, so you know, offsides are really not really given. But you know, in terms of the officiating in the middle of the park, most of the time it's not too bad.
1: See, I always look at football and go, okay, the decisions like rugby, man, it's so open to interpretation. There's so many rules and the decisions can be, you know, a penalty can mean 3 points. You know, in football, generally in most play, a penalty is a free kick. And it's not in the area, it's not a penalty, it's not necessarily going to relate to points. And therefore, maybe bad refereeing doesn't necessarily have the same degree of jeopardy on it that you might get in rugby refereeing.
0: Yeah, that's a fair point, to be fair.
1: That doesn't mean it doesn't frustrate people.
0: No, I mean, I think comparing the two, the ways that they're refereed is very hard, because I think rugby doesn't work without a referee. I think football can work without a referee, if that makes any sense.
1: Yeah, no, I think it's a game where people self-referee a little bit, can't they, to a degree. I mean, my son played a warm-up game at under-12 level, and and the coaches said, look, we'll referee it basically from the sideline. And, to be fair, it actually worked quite well. Hey, look, we'll take a break. 21 minutes away from 3. Jono Riddler, endurance swimmer, between 3 and 4 this afternoon. Fascinating interview with him in regards to that swim that he did from down the east coast of New Zealand, from the top of the North Island through to Wellington, just over about 1,100 kilometres. So we'll have a chat to Jono. If you have any questions, you want to phone the program, 0800 150811. The big talking point on the rugby show, and I'm not happy about it, is that Adi Sevilla not travelling with the All Blacks for the first part of this tour to South Africa. He is the All Black captain. He should be going. He wasn't at a meeting on Monday where the 96 boys came in and spoke to the current All Blacks about their achievement 30 years ago. I can't imagine that Sir Wilson Winneray, Sean Fitzpatrick, Ian Kirkpatrick, Kieran Reid, Richie McCaw wouldn't have been on a plane to South Africa with the rest of the team if they were going on this tour as All Black captains. Things with Adi Sevilla in this All Black environment just don't feel right for me. Is something not quite right? Does he have too much power? Does he have too much say? Is it too much about Adi? I don't know. It just doesn't feel right. 0800 150811 is the number.
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1: Good to see the old traditional colours of the sky blue and white for Northland and the old green and white hoops for Manawatu, the old Turbos. Yeah, love to see both teams do really well in the NPC. Love to see a strong Manawatu team. Talked about that earlier. Always grew up with the likes of probably more Cowboy March Shaw, likes of back in the 1980s, probably was the big name out of Manawatu for me. Doug Rollison, I think, was another one. Palmerston North. Such an important part of New Zealand rugby, isn't it? Right, coming up after 3 o'clock, Jono Riddler in studio. We are going to interview him. This is the man who swam from the top of the North Island to Wellington over a sort of a 90-day period, pretty much averaging the distance of Cook Strait most days, to raise awareness around what they call bottom trawling, a type of fishing which can create absolute environmental carnage at the bottom of the seafloors, but it's pretty much one of the major practices when it comes to commercial fishing these days. How's the body after having completed it? Often the damages sometimes can be a little bit later on, not necessarily always noticeable in the days completing an event like that. Often can be a bit more long term. And also guys like Jono doing things that maybe haven't been done ever, and therefore no one really knows what the long term consequences are, if in fact there are any. Certainly a lot of benefits coming from it. Afternoon Watto, you'll be happy to hear the Mary O'Connor mini marathon is still going strong with 50 odd kids running today out in the country, running on the roads. Mary trained on the West Coast back in the day. God, Mary O'Connor, that's a name from yesteryear, isn't it? Thank you, Josh, for that. Appreciate that, mate, from the West Coast. What's his name that came from the West Coast, won the Boston Marathon? New Zealand won the Boston Marathon in 1967. I'm having a mental block. Let me have a quick Google on that. Just want to have a bit of a chat. In New Zealander, Boston marathon. Doesn't make great radio, this, does it? Dave McKenzie, 1967. Dave McKenzie, hard man. People forget that. Dave McKenzie won the Boston Marathon. West Coast boy.

0: forest worker, hard as nails. Hard as nails. Commonwealth Games, what do we make of those? There's been a bit of conjecture that maybe, you know, isn't it really an elite competition these days? My answer to that is some events yes, some events no. It is what it is. I thought Zoe Hobbs' time of 10.93 was remarkable. Would have got her fourth at the Olympic Games. She did it in a championship race. Tick the box. Brilliant performance. Lewis Clairbert, 4.08, whatever it was, in the 400 individual medley. Would have got him second at the Olympic Games. Wonderful swim. Eliza McCartney in the pole vault. Not a great height, but then didn't really have to extend herself to win that. But great comeback from her. Huge confidence boost 2 years out from LA. Sorry, I just had a phone call come through. In fact, so we'll go to the phones because I have put the number out there. Jimmy, good afternoon.
1: Yeah, how's it going, Walter? I just, like, you listed off all those players. Sorry, just feeding out animals here in the country. But all those people that you listed off before about All Blacks and Great All Blacks and Richie McCaw and that, do you think any of them, like I say, I agree with you. Like, why wouldn't our All Black captain be there?
0: Oh, you tell me, mate. I think it's the first, I said this today, I think it's the first mistake in Dave Rennie's tenure. And we can all talk about squad selections and we can all argue that was a mistake, but, you know, that's not the issue.
1: True. But
0: this is the first big mistake, mate.
1: Yeah. But if you're the All Black captain, aren't you the leader of that team?
0: Of course.
1: That builds culture and everything that goes in behind that, that's so important. From those guys that you mentioned before, imagine Richie McCaw, he played with a broken foot.
0: Yeah. No, I think it's the tail wagging the dog. I think there is a little bit of that a me mentality with Artie, just my opinion. I hear those things. It's hard to obviously quantify it. You know, there was a lot of discussion around Artie being a big reason why Scott Robertson was ultimately sacked. And I'd heard a whole lot of things. New Zealand Rugby came out and said that's not the case. That's been a bit unfair. But when I start to see things like this, I don't know, maybe it... just reinforces a few sort of perceptions and beliefs.
1: But no one else was mentioned after we got, oh, look, Scott Robinson, he had mistakes, blah, blah. But no one came out, there was no other names behind Artie, was it? It's all about Artie. Mm. Artie social, well, Artie this, Artie that, yeah. Artie that.
0: Well, there was also...
1: That's not, Richie McCaw has never been that way. And my generation, Richie McCaw, it's been Sean Fitzpatrick, it's been... You know,
0: yeah,
1: guys yeah. like that, they play for their country.
0: Yeah, no, look, 100% agree with you, and it's just not good enough, to be honest. It's a bad look. Hey, Jimmy, I need to take a break, but thank you, and enjoy your farming, you hard-working, hardcore Kiwi. That's what I love about.
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8: Okay, folks. Razor and Artie fell out because Artie was actively recruiting All Blacks for Rugby 360. That comes from Wiz. There you go. It's not the great Wizzer, is it? I hope it's the great Wizzer. Anyway, it's been a little bit of a strange afternoon, to be honest. I don't know if I ever really got into the flow. I don't know. Some days you just come in and it's sort of like, I don't know. You see the new ball, you're sort of hitting it out to the fence. Then other days you're swinging and missing outside the up stump. It's the nature of life, isn't it? Good days, bad days. And whatever we do. Learn how to lose to learn how to win, I say. Remember the good days, because the good days are what you're truly capable of. You couldn't have done them otherwise.
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10: The All Blacks have got their 44. I guess we start with Adi Savia. The reason given for his late arrival with the squad is he's had a huge workload, as Dave Rennie attested to yesterday in the press conference, which is fair enough. You probably want to make sure that he is rearing to go for those test matches. And there's enough leaders and experience in that squad to cover for your captain. But were you surprised that he'd been given a breather, given the magnitude of this series, that the guy that you've named as captain, and this wouldn't have been a decision they made last week, this has probably been in the planning right from the get-go, surprised that he won't be with the squad on the plane when they depart for the Republic?
11: Yeah, it was probably a little bit of a surprise, if I'm honest, Sumo, but, you know, hearing it and seeing what he's been up to for the last couple of years, you know, Japan, he was very influential over there and big. And, and just watching him throughout this test series too, like he was in the thick of everything and his body would have been battered and bruised. So, sure. Yeah, probably surprised, but I think it's probably a great decision and a great call knowing that, you know, you want to, yes, the midweek games are important, but would Artie have played those midweek games? Definitely not, probably. So you get him for the test matches and you ensure he's fresh and he's ready to rip in. Like his body will be thanking him last couple of weeks of recovery. So yeah, that probably is a good decision for the ABs and it allows other players to give it an opportunity as well. We get a look at an Ethan Blackadder, you know, recalled into this All Black side. And I love the theme that is consistently spoken about with Dave Rennie and all of this coaching staff. They want physically fit athletes that can go for long periods and work their absolute butts off. And that's Ethan Blackadder. Yeah, probably. If his body is fit and able, and his body has let him down last couple of years.
10: He feels like he's constantly being recalled from injury, doesn't he, Ethan Blackadder? Yeah. And I do. He'd have no luck at all if he didn't have bad luck. But, you know, again, I know he's been there, done that, and

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1: I'd just like to apologise to anyone that started this journey with Israel Dagg all those years ago and had to listen to that slobbery...
2: It was fun. I loved it.
3: Stop apologising for your past.
1: No. I was listening to that. I've come a long way. Trust me. I've come a long way.
0: Oh my god! Well, there you go. With us, we've gone back in time, and there's plenty more where that came from.
3: Oh my gosh! So, great segment.
0: I'm sure we might do that again.
3: This is going to be massively embarrassing for the next 3 months. I can see that. Thank you, Robbie.
0: There's some Scotty clips coming as well.
3: You don't have to show those.
0: So yeah, okay.
1: We'll thank play goodness.
3: Those at all? No. Why don't we just we'll leave those for maybe next year?
0: Yeah, right.
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14: Very, very lucky to begin the show out of Glasgow. Luke Clebert, how are you, my friend?
15: Hey, good, thanks. How are you?
14: Mate, I'm bloody well. I'd assume you're a lot better than me. Let's run through the last few days to know you've not just won, but defended those titles from 4 years ago. How satisfying is that all?
15: It's pretty cool. And obviously, like, to get the silver in the 2IM and then to back it up and do the gold in the turn of butterfly was a pretty special feeling. Can't complain at all of the week of swimming that I've just had.
14: We saw that punch of the water at the end in the 200 fly. What was that release of emotion? Because you know I'll always back you, but I'll be honest, mate, I was sitting there going, what on earth are you doing?
15: Yeah, look, I think I must have fallen asleep, eh? We call it frame logging in the world of swimming, because I was literally out of frame for 99% of that race. And I apologize to New Zealand, because I think I gave just about everyone a heart attack, but at least I kept everyone on their seats waiting.
16: Yeah, Lou, I've got a question for you, mate, and I think I might be able to make you rich here. I've got an ad campaign. It's Come Back Clebert. Is my ad campaign for you, brother. So it goes like this. Something is happening on the TV screen. and Lewis Klebert pops up out of nowhere.

0: to save the day. I want to ask you about your mentality during that race. How do you stay calm, and how do you know when the right moment to take over is?
1: I guess I was sort of just on my own path. By the way, love the little ad campaign. We're just going to have to figure out which brands we're going to target for that.
2: Maybe a watch.
1: I might have to hire you. Yeah, a watch would be nice. Yeah. I was actually 0.03 off getting a free watch from the Commonwealth Games Committee. So that was unfortunate, but yeah, maybe next time. But yeah, like I think for that race, you know, I just honestly just had to back myself, trust my own. My own race. I knew that he was going to go out fast. Well, they were all going to go out fast, and I knew it was going to be a tough finish for them. But yeah, like I got asked from a South African coach if I was stressing during that race, and I told him I didn't have one stress in my bone, because I was so confident that it was the way that the race played out was going to play out. And yeah, look. I don't know. It was just such a wild ending, and the celebration of the end was probably just a whole bunch of emotion coming out at once. You know, I'm not a crazy emotional person, but to get that touch on the wall was pretty special.
0: Mate, you timed it to absolute perfection, and I want to bring back yesterday as well in the IM. Me and Chappie were watching it in the office, and it seemed like, again, that mentality was just very calm, cool, collected, and it was the breaststroke where you made the move and started to really gun it down. But in the freestyle, it was just clinical at the end there. And knowing you were up against your training partner, how were the confidence levels coming into those last two legs?
1: Yeah, it was definitely, I was a little bit nervous because I knew that Will, my training partner, he's significantly better than me at breaststroke. So I was stressing a little bit in terms of my backstroke. I wanted to be, you know, comfortably ahead of him going into the breaststroke. We actually ended up splitting pretty much the same. I think he was 0.04 faster than me in the breaststroke. So we're super even. We've been going head and tong all year. And I was confident that if I was next to him going into that last 100 freestyle, that, you know, my freestyle has been firing so well this year that, you know, I was confident that I was going to get one over him, and I was lucky I did. Yeah.
2: It has been a big focus for you there, right? Like, probably for the last, 4 years, that breaststroke. So to know that you are able to compete with Petrick on in a big event like Comm Games in it, that must be hugely satisfying.
1: Yeah, for sure. And I mean, I've got Petrick, I've got Zach Subedy-Cook, who is a former world record holder, Olympic champion in the Tuna breaststroke. So I'm literally training with the guys that are best in the world. So I get to watch them every single day. I've changed small parts about my stroke. I feel like I do every single day. And just being able to try and match them in training is honestly pretty difficult. But yeah, I think it's starting to pay off. And you know, I'm going in the right direction again. The last 2 years have probably not been going in the right direction in terms of my times, but now I think, you know, hopefully this is the start of me, you know, getting faster again and getting more competitive on the world stage.
2: What do you think it is about the 400 IM, mate? Because you won Worlds in 24, Bronze in 2019, and it's obviously defended your title here from 4 years ago. Is it suits your swimming style? Is it suits your aerobic capacity? Is it a mental thing? Why do you think you favour that 400 IM so much?
1: I think I'm just one of like probably 30 guys that are stupid enough to actually try train for it. it's been known to be the hardest event to train for. You know, obviously you have to do all four strokes, you have to be an aerobic animal, you have to train far more than anyone else for any other event.
2: Talk it up.
1: So I think I'm just stupid, to be honest. But yeah, it's a pretty cool event to be a part of. You know, it's Michael Phelps's bread and butter. So I think, you know, I grew up watching that guy, and I'm just happy that I can, I guess, maybe not, I'm not swimming as fast as what he did, but to be in an event that he used to swim and to be actually, you know, half decent in it is pretty cool.
0: Well, are you looking to replicate Michael Phelps at LA and his old stomping ground?
1: I don't think that is possible whatsoever.
0: I mean, just.

0: the I am. I'm in just the I am.
1: Yeah, yeah.
0: I'm not expecting 8 gold medals from you, Lou.
1: Nah, that would be the dream. You know, if that's possible, you know, I would retire then and then and be walk away a happy man. And that's why I'm probably still going. You know, I still haven't felt like I've reached my goals. You know, maybe if I'd got a medal in the Tokyo Olympics, I wouldn't be here today. So I'm in somewhat happy that I'm still swimming and I'm still on this journey. Whether I get a medal in 2 years time, you know, that it might happen, it might not happen, but I bloody hell will die trying.
2: Yeah, and you are trying, mate. And I know that your turns have been a big focus for you. That training under fatigue has been something you've spent a lot of time doing. How much have those come into the way that you have competed over the last few days?
1: Yeah, I mean, we've been able to analyze them a lot, and they're pretty similar to how they've been tracking all year. You know, they have been getting better, still far behind the rest of the world, but my over top of the water speed swimming is great. So yeah, look, so much to work on moving into the next few years. I'm also not getting any younger every year, so it's a time, it's like a race against the body clock, but I still feel like I'm 18, so that's not a problem.
2: I've heard you say that a few times over the last few days. This whole retirement chat needs to stop, thank you, mate, because that actually makes me, as someone that's covered you your entire career, that makes me feel too old. How much does it reaffirm this move to Australia, though, mate? I'm sure you already felt really positive about it, and when we caught up about a month ago, you felt real good about it. But to now be seeing these tangible results with 2 gold medals and a silver.
1: Yeah, I definitely think it has, it helps get along over the line through, you know, all the people that have support me. And it gives me confidence knowing that, you know, the people that are behind me, you know, on my team, are happy for me with the move, you know. And obviously the swimming hasn't lied. My freestyle has gotten significantly better this year, which is massive. You know, my freestyle was already one of my strengths, but for some reason it's gotten even stronger. So it's been great. And yeah, Melbourne's been awesome. You know, I wish I could do it back home in New Zealand, but yeah, there's just like the reality is of the situation. So I'm happy that I'm just across the ditch. I didn't have to go too far, so I can come home, you know, often.
2: I know what you're like. You'll sit and celebrate for a bit, but you got Pan Pacs in a couple of weeks' time, and you'll already be looking at the rest of the world and comparing yourself to the rest of the world. And, you know, as many times as you can say comparison's the thief of joy, you want to win an Olympic medal. Where do you feel those opportunities and those improvements are as we look ahead to LA 28?
1: Yeah, look, I think, well, particularly in terms of my improvements and my specific event, the front half probably needs to be faster, and to be able to back it up with the same come home, like back end speed would be amazing. And I think I just need to learn to trust myself. I've had so much sodium bicarbonate the last 3 days, so I feel ill every single day, but you know, there's those little things that we've been adding into what I've been doing, and I think they're slowly starting to work. Yeah,
2: mate, I know it's late over there, so thanks so much for staying up for us. Congratulations once again. Heck of an enjoyable watch over the last few days, and yeah, I know you don't have much rest before Pan Pac, so go get them.
0: Come back clear, but that's the ad campaign. Let's do it.
1: Let's go. Let's get a brand behind it.
0: Thanks, you're a legend, mate. Well done. Appreciate it. Well done.
1: Cheers. Thanks, guys.
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9: New Zealand swimming team has wrapped up its Commonwealth Games campaign with a record 10 medals, 2 golds and a silver for Lewis Clairbert, 5 medals in total for Erica Fairweather, a silver for Josh Wilmer and a bronze for Hazel Overhand and the women's 4x200 freestyle team. Let's wrap it up. We'll stick a bow on it as well with 2006 Commonwealth Games gold medalist, former world champion Moss Burmester. How are you, mate?
10: Good, thank you. It's been very exciting watching the swimming.
9: It's been bloody good, hasn't it? How would you assess that performance at these games by the New Zealand swimmers?
10: It's obviously Erica and Lewis really led the way. And Josh, you know, they've got multiple medals each, so they, you know, they are truly world class swimmers, and they were performing, you know, at or slightly better than what they were capable of. You know, they were on form, so that showed, and they obviously got a massive medal haul between them. It would have been good to see some of the other swimmers there that were, say, most of them are first timers, but be swimming at their best times. And if they had been swimming at their best times or slightly better, would have been cool to, you know, hopefully they could have brought in a couple more of the minor medals. That's other than that, you know, it's still super exciting and they swim really well.
9: If we look at Lewis defending his 200 fly title, a title that you won, not to aid you, 20 years ago, by the way. He was 7 at the time, Moss. I'm sure that makes you feel super young. Also, gold in the 400 IM. What sort of statement does it send that this man can not only win gold medals, he can defend them as well?
10: It's massive, yeah. To come back like that, because it's always hard to defend them because everyone knows where the benchmark's at and there's more expectation on you. So very impressive that he was able to successfully defend them like that. I think it's clear that his shift to Australia has brought or reaped rewards for him, and that he's got back to his best, and I'm glad he did that. And I was remember looking at what he was doing and just thinking he should have done that much sooner. And like even a couple of years ago, he was kind of jumping around clubs and his shift winning really, I guess, away from Wellington. He should have just looked to go overseas then and not mucked around, because you've got to, you know, New Zealand is really ever the central hub of excellence for a sport. I mean, you could argue that rugby has been in the past, absolutely. Rowing has been sort of under, you know, Dick Tonks and was at the centre, and sailing, you would say again, New Zealand has been for a long time in sailing, but other, and maybe running back in the, you know, the eras of, you know, it was the 70s and 80s when they were dominating the middle distance running. But other than those four sports, it's never really, and swimming has never been that centre of excellence where, you know, sort of America, Australia and Europe is the powerhouses. So for swimmers, you've got to constantly seek and train with the best in the world. I'm a big believer in that, and get that level of exposure, and you're just not going to get it in

0: Every 4 years they get a polish, eh?
1: Oh, yeah, sometimes, yeah. So.
2: Mate, it's always a pleasure. Always really much enjoy chatting with you about swimming and about the bigger issues that face the sport. We don't have time for those today, but I'm sure we will be in touch at some stage about the Moss Burmester. As always, mate, an absolute pleasure. Thanks so much for joining us.
1: Thanks, guys. Any time. Afternoons
3: with Staffy. Even in the Tua Cameron fight, which I know hurt you for quite a long time.
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3: No.
4: You know, just because of the hurt that it gave. And I've talked about the hurt that it gave me, and I'm thinking, why did it hurt me so much? I think because of the build-up, like you talk about, biggest fight to happen in New Zealand history, then, that's how it ended. You know, just like, I didn't even get going.
3: You didn't even start.
4: I didn't, yeah.
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7: Let's change tack a little bit. Super Rugby Opiki went to another level this season. Bigger crowds, engaging styles of play, and a step forward for how the women's game is being run and viewed in this country. So what are the reflections? What's the next step? And are the coaches being listened to with their recommendations? Joining us now out of New Zealand Rugby is the head of women's high performance, Hannah Porter. How are you, mate?
8: Very well. How are you guys?
7: We're great, thank you. You've had a couple of days to digest it all now. How would you reflect on the Opiki season?
8: Yeah.

0: You know, it's just that time factor that, you know, we don't have a lot of time with these girls at the moment.
1: Time is so precious, Hannah, and I think Maya Joseph was doing her PhD while playing Super Rugby Open again, being one of the best players in the competition. How do we give these players and these teams more time together? Because they've still got so many of them lives away from footy.
2: Yeah, and again, certainly the intention. But I think I know we all jump to a full-time model and that's the best thing to potentially grow rugby players. I'm not quite sure about that. I think in the women's game, we've got some awesome leaders. We've got some, as you just mentioned, Maya doing a PhD, which actually when she fronts up to the team and has a different skill set than what we do in the men's game, which is typically we have, you know, if you're going to be full-time, you're full-time since you leave school, and that other side of your life is a little bit harder to go in unison with the rugby. So there's a balance there. I certainly don't disagree with Palos' statements around time in the campaign, and I think we're slowly getting there from a model perspective in regards to allowing players to be supported and trained across the 12 months of the year. So that's, again, that was a shift for this year. So by the time they turn up next year, they would have kind of had 16 months under that model. And I think you'll find when they turn up for pre-season, they're all going to be in pretty good shape. And the time to then focus on team-related and game plan, now they want to play the game, that will all fall into place. But it's still a young model, I think. We've still got quite a high turnover within Super Rugby Aupiki. I think that will start to even itself out as well, so we won't have a whole lot of new players come into the competition each year. But yeah, I think just an evolution of where the game's going.
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1: But another Ryan joins us now. His name is Ryan Martin. He's the head coach of the Northland rugby team. Great to have you on, Ryan, ahead of the Taniwha season. How has everything been building towards the opener against Manawatū on Sunday? Has pre-season gone to plan for you?
2: Thanks for having me on. It's been going really good. We actually had a day out surfing today at Sandy Bay to build a bit of team connection, and we're in some beautiful conditions, so the spirits are high, and we feel as though we're in a pretty good space.
3: Ryan, your first time at the helm last season, and you won more than you lost, just missing out on the playoffs. What was perhaps some of the biggest learnings you experienced last season?
2: The biggest thing for North and Taniwha is we want to be

0: And as I mentioned before, it is a really good level. A lot of good international players have played over there as well.
1: Talk us through, Ryan, the resources you have with you. Like, you're travelling with how many coaches? What are you running? Are you running attack or defence or anything like that? What's your operation, the travelling circus, I guess, as you go up and down the country over the next 8 weeks?
0: Yeah, we're pretty lean and mean up here. So I've got Ross Wright as my forwards coach, and he's in charge of the set piece. And he's a really awesome up-and-coming coach, you know. Ross doesn't say a lot, but when he does talk, it's really, really good stuff. And I believe he's a real awesome coach for the future. Showed last year, especially around our CP's performance. And then I've got Robbie Abel. We've brought him back. He's a Northland man through and through, so he's going to run the defense. And he's brought a lot of energy already. And then I run the attack, the backs and the kicking. So yeah, we're pretty lean and mean machine, just the three of us, but that's kind of the way we like it.
2: Yeah, nice. Just lastly, and back to the start of the interview, do you have any hidden Kelly Slaters in the Northland Taniwha team?
0: I think I got the award for wave of the day, if I'm to be honest.
2: Well, how big was it? Come on, was it a barrel?
0: No, Alan Craig's very good. You know, at 125 kg, the big lock. He's got a big longboard, and he caught a couple of good ones. But yeah, I think I took one over the day.
2: Outstanding. Oh, well, mate, that has been one of the great chats. Really thoroughly enjoyed it. Mm. Hopefully you guys continue to go well in the NPC, and I think we'll have to get you on again. Thoroughly enjoyed your time. Thank you so much for it.
0: Awesome. Thanks for having me on.
1: Yep. Go well, Ryan. Good man.
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6: Well, this morning Zoe Hobbs clocked a phenomenal time to claim gold in the 100 metres at the Glasgow Commonwealth Games, the first ever Kiwi gold medal in a Commonwealth Games over the 100 metres distance. Tian Welton watched that. He's also been pretty vocal in the last day or two about his situation and not being selected for the Commonwealth Games. We'll talk about that shortly, Tian, but thanks for giving up your time. First of all, let's chat Zoe. Winning a 100 metre Commonwealth Games gold, how pumped were you for her and how well do you know her? How close have you kind of been around her in training and all that sort of stuff?
7: I'll tell you what, that was absolutely amazing to watch and it damn near brought a tear to my eye. I was still in bed this morning. I was just in bed with a laptop watching the whole thing. And yeah, I mean,

0: I'm just here to state facts. And, you know, like I said, if any of the facts I share upsets any people or organizations, then they should probably look introspectively as to why that is.
1: So what's the reasoning, one, for making it so tough? And because you're saying it's easier to get into the Olympics. And is there comms with you post this, or is it just simply a black and white criteria?
0: Yeah, it's all based off of a blanket policy in which they are trying to prioritize people they believe can finish top six. And that's across all sports and events, as far as I understand. So obviously that's going to be a lot harder in the 100 meters where there's, I think there was 80 athletes racing there, compared to some of the other events where there's, you know, maybe much less. Some events might see 10 athletes. So it's based on top six. And to do that, they looked at the top six athletes in the Commonwealth and the sort of times they're running, and basically based it off that. And, you know, that sounds like it should work. But unfortunately, I think most of those athletes they based it off of didn't even show up to the Commonwealth Games. So there's a bit of a flaw in that already. And, yeah, like I said, it's different at a major championships. I mean, you can look at Eddie, who I think is a fantastic example, and huge shout out to Eddie because, you know, he's a good friend of mine and we ran together for probably 5 years. And I'm so proud to see how well he's doing over there, even though he's not in the black singlet. But Eddie's best time within the qualification period is the exact same as my best time in the qualification period. Both of us had run a legal 10:10 within the qualification period. Australia has chosen to send him, and good on him. He's actually placed top six. But unfortunately, you know, if he was in New Zealand, if he was still representing New Zealand, I'd hate to say it, but they probably still wouldn't have sent him. He'd be in the same boat as I am. So I guess, you know, that can show you that these policies, the blanket policies, they're not specific enough. And I just don't think they take a lot of things into account that can play really important parts of your race when you're actually in those big competitions.
2: Just while we're on Eddie, you were obviously born in South Africa, so you can go and represent them if you wanted. You can go and defect. Is that any thought that you had to ditch New Zealand and try and get more opportunities with them?
0: Nope. I'm with the black singlet. That's where I want to be. This is home for me. And you know, even if I wanted to defect, it's not quite that simple. There's a 3-year stand down period. So let's say I wanted to go run for Australia as well. I would have to not compete internationally for 3 years. And so that's not really an option for me, even if I wanted to, because that means I'm going to miss the next Olympics. And I don't want to sit out 3 years. I want to keep competing. And I want to be the first Kiwi to break the 10-second barrier. And, you know, I want to be the first male 100-meter sprinter for New Zealand at the Olympics in a long time. You know, I've got these goals. I'm set on these goals. So you won't see me defecting to another country. It's tough. And I just want to say I have nothing against Eddie for doing what he did. Absolutely, I think that was the right move for him. You know, over there he's getting exponentially more support than he was getting over here. You know, he's actually getting paid a bit of money. He's got access to all the facilities and things that he needs. And surprise, surprise, that's working and he's running really well now. So I think that was absolutely the right move for him. I don't think that's even an option for me though, unfortunately. But like I said, I'm pretty locked in here. This is home for me. And I don't think you'll see me running with another singlet. I think I'm pretty happy with the black singlet. It is what it is.
1: Are there any other athletes who have a similar story to yourself?
0: Oh, yeah, there's heaps. I mean, if you look at any of the sprints, really, there's a few that come to mind. Tommy Tapuni, who ran a national 200-meter record this year, fastest 200-meter ever run by a New Zealander. I think it was 20:35. That would have certainly been a fairly competitive time over at Comm Games. Lex River-Lewis, our national record holder in the 400 meters. I think he could have been very competitive over there. And my flatmate, my housemate and good friend, Shay Veach, you know, he's sat next to me and watched this morning. And Shay's actually got a standard too. He's got a B standard. He jumped 804 meters. He's our national long jump champion and they didn't send him either. So there's quite a few of us who are sitting here watching at home feeling like, you know, if we were over there, we absolutely could have been competitive. And I'm not going to get, you know, I'm not going to go out here and say, oh, you know, because I've run 10:10. If you put me in that final, that means I would have placed fourth or fifth or whatever that equates to, because you can't really do that. But I will absolutely say there's a lot of Kiwis. There's a lot more Kiwis, I think, than the general public realizes that could be very competitive at a meet like that if they were just allowed to go, if they were just sent and if they were there.
2: Do you have any hope that they will budge, that being Athletics New Zealand, that they will move on this sort of criteria? And now that you haven't had the opportunity to go to the Commonwealth Games, how does that set you up for a potential tilt at the Olympics as well. Do you feel like you're a step behind where you ideally would like to be because you haven't been able to compete on that sort of stage?
0: Yeah, that's a tough question. I mean, I certainly hope things will change. And you know, it's not just that it's about me and it's about that I want it to change for me so I can go to the Olympics or whatever it is, but I think of the future generations as well, you know. The next sprint is to come through. And again, I think of Zoe's comment. She was sat down and told to do another event. They told her they didn't believe she was going to make it. Yet there she is. And I, you know, the graphs she mentions as well, I've seen those same graphs and they've told me those same things. And I just don't, you know, I hope the future generation doesn't have to deal with that because it's not fair. It's dehumanizing, you know. You can't turn a whole human being into a graph. Well, I'm just getting another call. I'm just going to ignore that for now. but yeah, you can't turn an athlete into a graph. It doesn't work like that. You know, that outlier, that slow time on my graph bringing down my average, you know, there's an enormous amount of complexity and emotion that could be behind something like that. You know, maybe I was slightly injured. Maybe I was running into a headwind. Maybe that was the week I lost my job or had my heart broken. You know, there's all these sort of things that go into our performances. And to turn us into a bunch of numbers, really, I think is not fair. But yeah, it's to be honest with you, actually, unfortunately, things are probably the worst they've ever been right now, at least for me, in terms of where I am in the system. I don't even have access to facilities, mate. Like, I'm not even in the high-performance gym. So I'm trying my best to make things work as an unfunded and unsupported athlete. But it is tough. You know, having to work part-time and balance things out and not having physio or nutrition or any of this sort of stuff is really hard because all the people who are ranked above me obviously do have that. And so just because it's hard doesn't mean it's impossible. And I think Zoe's proved that just because they don't believe you're going to get there doesn't mean you won't get there. So, you know, I'm not going to stop. And even if I run into some bureaucratic barriers or whatever they might be, that's not going to stop me. I still have my eyes set on being that first Kiwi under the 10-second barrier, and that will still be me regardless of what it takes to get there.
1: All right, Tiana, what's next for you?
0: Next to me, well, we're just training as hard as we can right now. Well, we have been, at least up until recently when I lost access to the gym, which is a bit of an issue, but we're working on that and some alternatives and stuff. But for me, it's just doing everything I possibly can, really, in terms of training, recovery, and whatever's within my control. Anything that's in my control, I can promise you I'm doing it. I have ambitious goals, and I'm probably more inspired now than ever to get to them, thanks to someone like Zoe. But next for me, you'll probably only see me run again sometime towards the end of the year at some of the sort of earlier local meets. And then, of course, we've got our domestic season sort of from Jan through to March. I'd love to be in Europe right now doing the European circuit. Unfortunately, I just genuinely couldn't afford it. It's incredibly expensive to do that. So we decided to pull the plug early on the season and come home and just train up. Unfortunately, was not as easy as we thought either at the moment, but we'll make it work.
2: I'm sure you will, mate. Thank you so much for giving up some of your time to us and just explaining everything from your point of view. Best of luck moving forward and getting things your way, mate. Very much appreciate your time. Thank you.
1: Thanks, Tian.
0: Absolutely, mate. No worries. Thanks for the opportunity to come on here and talk.
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15: Brilliant. Now to go inside the camp of the Melbourne Storm and chat to their superstar halfback and Kiwis halfback. His name is, of course, Jerome Hughes. Jerome, really appreciate your time, mate. Welcome to the show. First question I have for you, the Purple Pride, the Melbourne Storm, find themselves, you know, in somewhat foreign territory this season. I think every game from here on in is a must-win game. What's the feeling like there in Melbourne at the moment in regards to the 26th season?
16: Yeah, hey boys, thanks for having me on the show today. Really appreciate it. It's been a tough season for us. I think it's been unfamiliar territory for some of us boys. But we're still confident in making a push towards the finals. And I think if you look at it, not sugarcoating it, we've got to win every game. So we're just looking at it week by week. Don't want to look too far ahead, but just putting our best foot forward and preparing as well as we can for each game. So, the boys still up and about and confident. And, hopefully we can get the job done this weekend.
1: Jerome, this weekend you meet a team in the Doggies who potentially played their best game last week against the Warriors. So how does the build-up go up this week in preparing for a team that's in really good form?
16: Yeah, they played really well in last week against a good Warriors team, and I think their defense was really highlighted in that game. They really got back to the way they they know they can defend, and held out the Warriors pretty well. So I think it's for us just not looking at them too much, look at a few of their places that we think we can do well on, and but I think for us we're just preparing the best we can and taking our strengths into the game. And I think if we can do that, it gives us a good chance of winning the game.
15: I think the Melbourne Storm started off with a couple of wins at the start of the season, Jerome, and then they went through a little bit of a bad patch, and everyone was kind of just waiting for things to click back into gear and you just explode back into form and go on a real run of wins. You've obviously picked up a few wins there, but it doesn't feel like you've ever really played consistently your best footy as a unit compared to what we're so used to when it comes from the Storm. Can you kind of put your finger as to why? Obviously, injuries play a part, but is 2026 in the modern day game a totally different ball game to potentially years gone by?
16: Yeah, I don't think it's too different. I think there's been a couple changes that they've made to the game, but I think for us, we, during that little period where we probably didn't play so well and didn't win many games, I think we went through a 7-game loss streak, and you know, a few of them we only lost by a couple points and we probably should have won those games, mm-hmm. but we didn't, and I think we just didn't handle that that time of the year very well, and we probably didn't adjust to the rules as good as some of the other sides did. And you spoke about injuries, but everyone's got injuries, so I don't think that's an excuse. We probably just didn't, like I said, adjust to the new, I guess, rules and the six again, as well as some of the other teams did. And I guess after that period, we went on a bit of a run and thought we found some form, but yeah, the consistency just wasn't there, and you can't afford to be inconsistent in a competition like we do have at the moment, or else you'll quickly get found out.
15: It was, speaking of those rules, like you touched on there, that the six again, like it almost seems as though a couple of six agains go against you, or you give away a couple of penalties, or don't complete a set through a drop ball or whatever, things can really compound and you struggle to, I guess any team struggles to get momentum back in their way nowadays in the modern NRL. Do you think the game's almost, how would you put it, like too heavily skewed on potential referee decisions, giving away six agains and penalties, and it's tough to wrestle back momentum? Have we gone too far that way, do you think?
16: Yeah, personally, I think so. I think definitely at the beginning of the year when all the six agains come in, like, you know, it's not the reason why we're losing, but I felt like there was some calls that were getting called one set for a six again, and then the next thing, you know, the same thing would happen and it wouldn't get called. So it was sort of, we were looking at it like, oh, what do we do? We don't really know what's going to get called a six again and what's not going to. So, but I think that's the part where you got to just adjust to the refs calls. And I think at the time, we were probably looking at the best way to swing that momentum, as you said. I think the best teams were being able to not have momentum, but then switch it into their favour, and then I think that was the best teams that were winning around that time. And to be fair, since Origin, I feel like they've sort of gone away from the six agains now, which is bringing a bit closer games, and I feel like the quality of games have been a bit better. So personally, I think the way they're reffing it now is you know, a bit better than it was reffed earlier in the year.
1: Jerome, normally out on the park, when you look left and you look right, you see some star players in Grant and Munster. That's not the case this weekend. So does that change your role and responsibilities at all?
16: Yeah, I don't think it changes too much for myself. I think in previous years, when missing those boys, if it was through injury or Origin, I probably put too much on my shoulders and thought I needed to, I guess, run the whole team, but I feel like that just took away from my strengths and I was worried about everyone else rather than myself. So I've sort of just bring it back, kept it simple for myself, not changing too much. Obviously, I'm going to need to be a bit more vocal than normal, but I just try to bring the other boys who do step into those positions, just bring them along and give them confidence to bring their game and back themselves as well. So it doesn't change too much for myself, just giving the confidence to the boys that do fill those roles.
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8: Storm halfback and Kiwis halfback Jerome Hughes with us. Jerome, speaking of the Kiwis, I know you said your full focus is with the Storm, and rightly so, but do you find yourself sometimes seeing some NRL over the weekend outside of your games or opposition that you come up against and get a little bit excited by the prospect of what this Kiwi side may look like? Because there's a fair bit of excitement across the Tasman as just how good we could go at this Rugby League World Cup due to the amount of talent that we've got floating around at the moment.
9: Yeah, I'd be lying if I said I haven't been, thinking about it or having the World Cup in the back of my mind, and I've probably had it there since the last World Cup, just having that hunger of wanting to do something special for our country. And, it's coming upon us really quickly. So I don't watch too much footy, but I've seen, possible lineups that we could have for the end of the year or squads, and it's really exciting. And hopefully Stacey picks me, but if I'm in the squad, there's a lot of confidence around the special things we can do in that Kiwi jersey. And there's a lot of depth too, which is really handy. You know, no one's guaranteed a spot, and you got to be playing well and earning that black jersey, and rightfully so.
8: It was sad news for us Kiwis fans to see your likely halves partner and Dylan Brown go down with a season-ending ACL.

0: little wee nuances in the game of rugby league and stuff that he looks to bring into his game in union. Do you ever sit there and sort of watch the game of rugby union and think, okay, maybe I could add that into my game? Do you know what I'm trying to say there?
1: Yeah, for sure. I know what Geordie's like, and you know, we spent a bit of time together when he was here, and you know, always message here and there about different stuff. So I definitely look at, when he was over here, I was asking different questions about, you know, what they do and how rugby union players prepare, and I try to do that with AFL as well. I try to find different things that I can, I guess, help my game, whether that's, you know, on the field or off the field. So always trying to learn new things and try to implement it into my game. If it doesn't work, it doesn't work. But I think that's a good thing. And I know Geordie does as well. He you know, keeps trying to find ways to get better. So, yeah, I definitely try to do that. And it's good to know, you know, different people from different sports to, I guess, lean on for those times as well.
0: Definitely as well, Jerome Hughes. Babe, we really appreciate you taking some time this afternoon to join the show and talk a little bit of footy. All the best to you and the Storm for the rest of the season. And, of course, the Kiwis going forward to the World Cup, mate. Go well.
1: All good. Thanks, guys. Thanks for having me. Really appreciate it.
2: Thanks, Jerome.
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1: Yes, a very good afternoon. Welcome into the Rugby Run on this Sunday, the 2nd of August. Outstanding game last night in the new stadium in Christchurch in the MPC.

series in All Black history since 1996. The most important series. A series we must win. Dave Rennie stood up. He's talked about the importance of culture within the team. They spend a lot of time reminding the players of what it means to be an All Black, the All Black legacy. And yet your captain is not going for the first part of this tour. He's going to rest. He's going to get some sun. He's going to have a bit of a break. Could you imagine Richie McCaw, Kieran Reid, Sean Fitzpatrick, Ian Kirkpatrick, Sir Wilson Winneray not getting on the plane as an All Black captain? The South Africans are just going to be laughing. They're going to use this as motivation. They're going to show an image of Artie lying on a beach going, this is how seriously they're taking us, boys. This just reeks of the tail wagging the dog, of more player power, one player bigger than the team. Not good enough. Take the All Black captaincy off him. You're the All Black captain, man. You should be the first guy on the plane. If you're tired because you played in Japan, not my issue.

0: to be liked and best mates with the players and coaches. So the questions that the likes of Brendan Telfer, Lindsay Knight, Doug Golightly from yesterday would ask, don't get asked. And that is very disrespectful and disappointing to us all Black Shares. I agree with that, mate. I think the media have all been bought, most of them. Rennie decided to give the bloke who was the catalyst of sacking Razor the captaincy. As much as Artie is at fault, this also comes from the higher-ups. Terrible look. That comes from Brad. Yeah, I just think they're scared of Artie Sevier for some reason. I don't know why. There's a danger that we become like New Zealand cricket, where New Zealand cricket are scared of the players. Like English cricket, where England cricket is scared of the players. We need to be like the Indian cricket, where the players are scared of the BCCI. They're scared of the governing body. Too much player power, in my opinion. What have we got here? I was the biggest advocate for Sevier as captain, but I totally agree with you on the issue. It's a huge slap in the face for the legacy of the black jersey for him to miss the 96 team function. Bewildering and unacceptable are the words that come to mind. I'm glad I decided not to follow the team to South Africa. If he can't be bothered, why should the supporters? That's Paul. Just an earlier comment around the importance of Auckland and North Hope being strong in this year's NPC. Someone just texting in saying, twice you've mentioned Auckland, North Harbour and Northland being strong, but what about counties who have produced a number of top-class players for other unions and have the biggest Polynesian base? Yeah, look, apologies, I mean to include counties. I'm probably looking at through a Blues lens, and counties obviously makes up the Chiefs, but you're 100% correct. When you look at counties, Manukau last year, I think they finished 8th in the NPC, Auckland were 12th, North Harbour 14th, Whangarei 10th, or Northland 10th. It's not good enough. It's a massive catchment area. You know, we should be top of the table. We should be winning everything. One of the teams out of this region should be winning everything. And you can all laugh at us, but it's not good if this region is not producing All Blacks as well. Right. It's probably as simple as the fact there's about 100 other things for 20-year-olds to do in Auckland and about two options in Southland. That's someone just talking about the call we had from Dean, why so many people are tuning up to the Southland games. Maybe it's just a lack of nothing to do down there and therefore it's a way of killing the boredom. That might be a bit harsh. There might be an element of truth in it. I'm not sure.
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5: You're listening to the rugby run. Well, 30 years ago, 1996, New Zealand won their first ever series in South Africa. And it's a timely reminder, isn't it, as this current All Black team are about to embark on arguably the biggest challenge in international rugby, trying to win yet another series. Now, I was at Manabbot Grammar School yesterday watching the first 15 game between the Mitre Mags and St Peters, and I happened to bump into a fine, fine gentleman, someone I've known for a long time, who was a member of that 96 All Black team, Afisa Junior Tonu. And he joins us on the program, an opportunity to reflect on that remarkable victory. Afisa, afternoon, welcome.
6: Talofa, Mark, hope you're well. Really nice to see you yesterday, and a good victory to Mags at

0: than that?
1: Oh, well, first of all, thanks for having me, Mark. And yeah, it's sort of, when we were talking yesterday and that we were going to come on, it sort of had to sort of think, sit down and have a really good think. It's been a few knocks since that time. But I can vividly remember, because we had come off the Bledisloe Cup game

0: And I mean, everybody was sort of, you know, once get Jonah first, and then the rest of us would sign a jersey or whatever. But yeah, it was. I mean, he was just what he did the year before, and for him to be there in the first, you know, he had a huge amount of attention from all over South Africa, wherever we went.
1: 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My guest on the program is a member of the 1996 All Black Tour to South Africa, Afisa Junior Tanu'u. We'll take a break. We'll come back with more.
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6: Welcome back into the rugby run. My guest on the program is Afisa Junior-Tanu'u, a member of the 1996 All Black team that won the first ever series in South Africa. Afisa, we were talking just prior to the break around the Jonah Lomu and I guess what it's like to be an All Black travelling in South Africa. But away from all of that, what are some of, did you manage to get out and have a look? Do you manage to get an opportunity to be a bit of a tourist, go to some of the game parks, experience some of the culture?
7: Yeah, we did actually. It was one of the probably the most memorable ones was going to safari. We're up at Potchefstroom and Ernie Els' golf course was there, and we stayed at some wonderful places. Stellenbosch, as you probably know, that they're probably there now, and all the wonderful vineyards there and some landscapes up on Table Mountain. I mean, they've got some beautiful places, historical places, but probably the best one was Robben Island, just getting over there to where Mandela was on the island for 20-something odd years there, and to be able to walk into the cells and to listen to all the hardship stories, it was quite special and emotional, and getting some photos of that.

0: whether it's intentional or not.
1: Yeah. Well, we had a couple of guys from the midweek team that went into the test team. You know, John Preston played a massive part in the final, Simon Culhane, Mertens got injured, Jonah got injured, Aussie went up, you know, and so we wanted guys to get in that test team. And so it was really important that we, as a group, prepared ourselves because anything could happen, but we're also playing for test spots. And, you know, so long as we're playing well, that at any stage that we were ready for the call up, and that was really important. And that's not so much on culture of that was a positive culture that we had, because once that first game starts, the tour's going to be over before you know it, and so you don't really have a lot of time to think about, you know. And I think that if you're too self centered about you and wanting to play test, I think that it will show out on tour. It'll show out the way that you're playing. I think if you just focus on, because remember, it's a black jersey that you're playing in. And one of the saddest things that Rushy said on that night is that for us midweekers, for the test guys, when they get the jersey they're presented, they get it and then they take it and they keep it. But for us midweekers, we when we get the jersey, we have to put it back in the bag. So then, you know, we don't get to keep them because of midweek, and so that was our incentive to try really hard to see if we can get into the test spots if there's any injuries or any form or whatever the coaches. So it was really important for all of us to keep our A game on and keep each other honest. And also, we're playing in the All Blacks against, and we didn't want to lose any of the midweek games, and that was sort of set right from the start.
0: Afisa, Junior Tanuhu, it's been an absolute privilege and a pleasure, my good man. And again, congratulations on your own remarkable career and being part of a wonderful legacy of All Black rugby. And look forward to catching up with you at future Man Albert Grammar Games, my good man.
1: Good on you, Matt. Thanks for the interview, mate.
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4: Joining us on the program now is the former head of Auckland Rugby Referees. He still sits on the board of the Auckland Rugby Referees. His name is Cody Nielsen. We actually had him in studio a couple of months ago where we sort of looked down at the whole refereeing situation in Auckland, how it's very much volunteer-based and they do rely on a lot of funding from different sources. It's not paid for by New Zealand Rugby or necessarily Auckland Rugby, even though they do provide some remuneration and some of the challenges around it. And good news, they lost one naming sponsor after a 10-year relationship, Westy Pies, but in the process they've picked up a new sponsor. Cody Nielsen, very good afternoon, welcome.
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6: Lethieu still has the ball, trying to spin away card. Too short. Richie Mwanga draws a penalty advantage. Richie Mwanga, welcome home.
7: There's Leo Woolley. 2 metres from the line, Otago coming again. And they will score. A fourth try. And who else? It has to be Lucas Casey getting amongst the try.
8: North Harbour. Go to the right hand side. It's intercepted by Cooper Roberts. Does he have all the gas? There's no brakes coming on from Roberts. Cannot be caught. Great individual try by Cooper.
9: Shifts it, Broughton, towering kick to the air. Is there a chance here? Flying through! Oh, Waka! That's incredible! That's the try of matching round!
10: Very good morning, team. Welcome on to the show. Sport Nation with Scotty and Izzy through till 9 a.m. this morning. Great to have you with us on a Monday morning and so much to talk about as well. Morning is...
11: Morning, Sumo. Morning, everyone out there in listener land. Sorry, I didn't put the mic on, hey, I'm here, and wowee. Where do we start?
10: There's a fair bit going on.
11: Oh, it's so good.
10: Yeah, we're going to get through a lot of topics this morning. Karen Berger's going to join us out of the Silver Ferns. The skipper's going to chat about that gold medal performance, Commonwealth Games gold in 16 years. Of course, Karen Berger couldn't be a part of the last Comm Games due to injuries, so a special moment for her, a special moment too for Nolan Taurua. We'll get all the inside information on that. Cam Mitchell, Athletics New Zealand CEO, we'll get his thoughts on the athletics team and their return at Glasgow. I think he will be rather happy too. Ollie Ryan out of the Taniwha, because why not? Because that's my team. So we're going to chat to the bus
11: they
10: driver.
11: Were good yesterday.
10: Yeah.
11: Are you helping with media obligations up there in Taniwha land?
10: Look, I'm saying you can't choose your team in NPC. They're my team. That's the place of my birth.
11: Oh, I love the Tunnies. You say they were good. And
10: chaos.
11: What a day it was up there in the far north.
10: Yeah, looked pretty nice, didn't it? So Ollie's going to join us to chat about that performance, 40-14 over Manawatu. I thought Manawatu were pretty good in that first half. Jeez, TK.
11: Yeah, I was nervous. I was nervous for the Taniwha's at the start, because I thought they'll put plenty on them, and then I was like, oh no, I've done it again, I've stopped the Tunnies.
10: Yeah,
11: but not meant to be.
10: I was having flashbacks and PTSD actually, watching

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8: It is 6:17, Sport Nation, the Kiwi voice of sport, Chemist Warehouse, keeping Kiwis healthy all year round. What a weekend it was to see NPC back after. Jeez, Thursday feels like a lifetime ago now.
9: I know.
8: Waikato over Bob there at FNG. How good is Sunday footy? Sunday afternoon footy. Always has such a great feel to it. Good crowd up there for the Tangiwhara as well. And I thought Hawke's Bay.
9: Shit crowd in Wellington.
8: Well, Hawke's Bay starts of that game. There was a sense of inevitability. Good on Wellington for scoring points. What is it, 80 points in the match? I've got a stat for you, Israel.
9: Okay,
8: I'd like to start with a stat. And this blew me away. I shouldn't have been surprised. Round one of the NPC.
9: Yes.
8: Seven games. 7,578 metres gained. 8.8 tries per game. 62 total tries. Close to 2,000 carries across those seven games. Guess how many penalty goals?
9: I reckon I've seen probably three. No.
8: Four penalty goals. Four penalty goals.
9: Yeah, there was one in Auckland. I was thinking, what are you kicking a goal for, mate?
8: Carry four on. Penalty goals in seven games of pro footy.
9: Yeah.
8: That is some statistic.
9: Yeah.
8: Four penalties.
9: Yeah, the skill, I know. So, and I have to give a massive shout out to the way that the officials officiate.
8: Agreed.
9: The game. Like, there are so many moments where I think, okay, bigger, okay, maybe Super or international rugby, that would have been blowing up.
8: Play on!
9: And there was one incident in particular throughout in the NPC. Tanifa's taking on Manawatu. Ben O'Keefe's officiating. I'm like, that's a penalty. But he plays on. Mm. Let's just carry on and play the game that we all want to see. So I agree with you, Sumo, and I love the way that the game's officiated. And it's such a high-scoring affair. There's such skill level. You talked about it in your clip, like the first try from Hawke's Bay. Out of absolute absolutely nothing, not much doing. They go down the right-hand side. They give it to Jonah Lowe inside to Baylen Sullivan. Yes. He's going to go back to Jonah Lowe, hopefully, for my multi, but he didn't. He went on the inside to Palau Fakatava, and I started spewing. But that's okay. But that's it in a nutshell.

0: finish. So, yeah, I think they're gonna put some pressure on this competition and probably be back where they should be anyway.
1: Yeah, I talked about it in commentary. I think Stephen Bates hasn't had a long time with the squad. I think he told me he's had like basically 2.5 weeks with a full squad at his disposal, and the game plan was pretty simple against Canterbury: don't play footy in your own half. Which is, you know, I know it sounds simple, but you know. When

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10: With Scotty and Izzy for breakfast here on Sport Nations. We're 26 minutes away from 7. Hope your Monday is absolutely charging. Let's get some sports news headlines brought to you by Night and Day. They've got it when you want it at Night and Day. It's a ton of medals, I think, is the correct verb to use, for this one. A ton of medals for New Zealand in the final day of competition. Let's run through them for you. Started last night about 9:30-ish when the women's pair in the Parasports Lawn Bowls picked up a silver medal, taking on Australia in the gold medal match. Julie O'Connell and Terry Blackburn grabbing a medal there. Congratulations to that pair. Also picking up a silver medal in a loss to Australia in the final is the Parasports men's pair as well. That's the pairing of Kurt Smith and Mike Noble. So that is awesome news for them and for New Zealand. So that was a hell of a way to start the day. And then it got to a medal that I think that many New Zealanders will be talking about for this day and many to come, the gold medal, New Zealand in netball. The Silver Ferns once again, for the first time in 16 years, on top of the Commonwealth. 56-48 was the result against Jamaica. So obviously, Australia had to go settle for the bronze medal playoff. So

0: No, where the bodies are buried, man.
1: Yeah.
2: Yeah. Oh, my goodness.
0: Yeah,
1: it's an intriguing one.
0: Gianni Infantino has kept the receipts. There's no doubt about that.
3: Gianni.
1: Yeah. So, I don't know. I'm not. I can't sit here and say, oh, I expect Gianni Infantino to be bumped from FIFA, because it's FIFA. Who can tell? He's brought in record profit. He expanded the competition. Many people, including me, said, what? No way. Why go bigger? But it was a good World Cup. I don't think it failed.
3: Base, Sammy. I get more, you get more.
0: Yeah, everyone gets more. You get a car. He's the Oprah Winfrey of sports. Well, I saw a great...
1: Just as good getting a vote to survive, though, doesn't he? So those are your Sports News headlines, by the way, brought to you by Night and Day. It is August. Scotty, you wanted to know?
0: Yeah, I do.
1: $3 potato gratin. Every
4: a potato
1: day.
4: Gratin.
0: Potato gratin. Yeah. That's tough to eat in a drive.
4: That's a savvy. What, you just get that by itself?
0: What do you just eat? Potato gratin.
1: Consider it like a hash brown that's been to the gym and worked up. Didn't
4: you get
1: miss potato
4: that sausage that's looking rather sad in the.
0: Don't you dare come at the Night and Day sausage.
4: Don't come at the Night and Day sausage. You know how there's that crispy, wrinkly old sausage that's been in there for maybe half the day, and you're like,
0: talk about
4: you
0: your
4: poor
0: crispy,
4: sausage.
0: Wrinkly sausage.
4: Maybe that would go with the potato gratin with a bit of tea sauce. How good.
0: Well, everything's got tea sauce on in your world.
1: Exactly.
0: I saw a great message, actually. Here it is. In light of Gianni Infantino's poor judgment this week, I'm beginning to question whether Donald Trump was a worthy recipient of the FIFA Peace Prize after all. Oh, gosh, that's a great line. The issue's not with UEFA. You always knew UEFA are going to come at him because they want to protect their patch. It's the CONCACAF nations now. And remember, they were the hosts of this World Cup, and they've called for, and I quote, according to the BBC, a full review. Interesting times, but this is what happens. This is what happens when you get caught with your fingers in the potato gratin. Just $3 at Night and Day. 6:42, we'll take a break.
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4: It is 6:47 here on Sport Nation. Scotty and Izzy with you through till 9 a.m. this morning, and plenty coming up throughout the day as well. It is it Rick and TJ today? I've seen Chappie out there. No, it's not Rick and TJ today.
5: Rick? Who's Rick?
4: You know, you remember Rick used to work here. Ricardo Bull.
5: Seymour Smithy.
4: Do you remember him? Well, Chappie's here. So anyway, I've seen him. And Brian Rattery's out there already beavering away. But for 9 to 12 today, the rural roundup with Aaron Speedy, of course, between 12 and 1. At the same time, Daniel McCarty will take you through between 12 and 3. Millsy and Guy between 3 and 6 this afternoon. Still to come on the show, Karen Berger out of the Silver Ferns, Cam Mitchell out of Athletics New Zealand, Ollie Ryan out of the Taniwha, Blake Ashford, Justin Evans. We'll try and catch up with Wendy Frew as well, former Silver Fern on that victory. It's a big moment for netball that unfolded, should I say, in the early hours of this morning. I know what I did yesterday and had a cruisy morning and then followed by just the admin of a solo dad and two teenage kids, which is just a little laundry and yelling at them. What about you, Sammy? What did you get up to yesterday?
6: Yeah, well, a fair bit of family admin too, but in the evening, I got asked a question by my darling wife.
4: Did you?
6: How long did Izzy play for the All Blacks for? I said, oh, I think it was 6 years, 7 years, trying to work it out. So we looked at...
4: Should have been six.
7: It was actually eight.
6: Eight years,
4: yeah,
6: there we go.
4: Right, you made a comeback.
6: So I said, I'll take a look.
7: Take out the droppings and the injury.
4: You might have been six. Carry on.
6: So we went to take a look. Yep. And as I was coming up, there's a list of Dagger's 26 test tries. And we said, we'll take a look at that.
4: Oh, nice. Well, hang on. You spent your Sunday watching Israel Dags.
7: No, just let him go. He's going to rip me out in a minute. Carry on.
4: All right.
6: Israel Dag. How very dare you throw such an accusation my way. So, you know how Izzy reckons that he can watch something and goes, I could do that?
7: Yeah.
6: Hand on heart.
7: Yes.
6: Four of Israel Dagg's test tries I could have scored.
7: Oh. Which ones?
4: Four.
7: Which ones? Tell me.
4: That leaves 22. You couldn't.
6: Yeah, for sure. Yeah, he's an elite All Black. He's a great in my eyes. No questions. But four
7: Which
6: of those tries,
7: I'm
6: like, Dagger. Like, how about the one that Anton set up for you for starters? That one was pretty saloon passages
7: to
6: the
7: ball. You would have dropped it.
6: There were some saloon passages to that try line for Israel Dagg, and what I loved the most about those ones is that's usually the one where he put the ball down and then did the big yeah to the crowd, just like Dagger. Go to those boys that just did the work. No, but actually, what I actually wanted to ask Dagger, by the way, I mean those first
7: You're
6: tries.
7: So right,
6: from.
7: Some of those tries, I get up and I'm like, yeah.
6: Speaking of which,
4: excited for everyone.
6: There's one test try, Dagger, that came with something that looked like a mongoose.
7: Oh.
6: You put your one hand underneath your elbow and the hand.

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0: No, well, funnily enough, we've just said we're not actually haven't had time to sit down and really, let it sink in. We literally had media, and then just from there, grab our stuff. We had to go to our NZ house, be celebrated by the rest of New Zealand team, which is an amazing part of Comm Games, and we only just rushed back to the hotel to get ourselves sorted to go back to the NZ house. So literally haven't had any time to sit down and have those discussions, but we do have tomorrow and tonight, I'm sure. There will be some kind words amongst each other, and but you know what? When you have a tight-knit group like this, words, you don't need words. You can see it and feel it in the emotions that we show each other, and how connected we stay. So, yeah, it's a really special group.
1: It seems to be. And look, a special performance too, Karen, for all that has gone on in the sports here over the last 12 to 18 months, as Izzy alluded to. This has got to be one of the great markers now for the sport, doesn't it? Look what we can achieve when we get in the same waka.
0: Yes, it's amazing for us to be able to show what the female in netball can do and what we are capable of, and the product that we put out there, what this means to us and what this could mean for our sport, considering, as you mentioned, where we've come from and potentially what our future looks like. So this isn't just for us, this is for every other single girl and women who are playing netball and want to potentially make this a career and enjoy the sport so much. So this really meant a lot for not just us, but the wider group and all of New Zealand as well.
2: What do you got planned now, Karen? Do you get a little break? Is it time to just chill out? And
1: chill,
2: you've been on the go, I reckon, for the last 28 years. Like, you're so busy.
0: It's for first thing, it's going to be a long night, I'm sure. But then from there, everybody's sort of going in their own directions. And I know there's quite a few of us who haven't really been home over the last 6 months playing overseas. So I think everybody is quite looking forward to just being able to go home and spend time with family and friends, but before everything kicks in again for Con Cup. So yeah, really looking forward to that.
1: You are so gracious and classy, Karen. Thank you so much for chatting to us this morning, and we just wish you nothing but success and congratulations on an amazing performance to you and your team. Give them our regards, and we'll catch up with you sooner.
0: Oh, thank you guys so much, really appreciate it. Have a good day.
1: Yeah, Karen Berger, thank you so much for joining us. Amazing, isn't it? And they are so low-key, given everything that's happened. Is pretty amazing to think that, Karen can hold the emotions together in the way she did during that chat. Special, special performance from them.
2: I'm sure there would have been a lot of emotions and a lot of conversations, and probably more to be had. They should be, extremely proud of themselves to be able to deal with what's going on. And a lot of those players are playing in Australia too, and having to come back and get connected relatively quick. Massive shout out to all of them, and particularly Dame Nolene Tautua. You know, what had happened to her in the last 18 months to be able to park that, put that to the side, and just rally around this amazing bunch of wahine girls and athletes, and what they've done for this country. So it was such a joy to watch, Sumo.
1: Indeed it was. 7:13 after the break, Cam Mitchell, Athletics New Zealand CEO, will join us. Plenty of texts coming through too on NPC. Your thoughts on the games you saw, the players you watched. What are your overarching feelings after round one of New Zealand's heart and soul of footy? Love to know your thoughts on 8833. Cam next.
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9: It is 7:18 here on Sport Nation. Scotty and Izzy with you through till 9am this morning. Joined on the line by CEO of Athletics New Zealand, Cam Mitchell. Cam, very good morning. Thanks for your time.
10: Yeah, good morning, guys.
9: Right, I guess we better get a wrap from you. Are you happy? Are you quite overjoyed by the return of your athletes specifically at the Commonwealth Games?
10: Yeah, look, delighted. I mean, we had a big team over there. We had 20 athletes competing, which is, you know, big numbers for us, and to have seven walk away with medals was pretty spectacular. So yeah, some amazing performances in there. I guess Eliza and Zoe take the headlights with their gold and deservedly so, but you know, also really special for people like Lauren Bruce, yes, Tori Morby, who you know, picked up silver medals and I guess, you know, have sort of fought hard to get back to that international level. So yeah, lots of great stories in the mix, and also, you know, six debutants within that team as well. So lots of depth, which is great to see.
9: Cam, let's focus on Zoe briefly. To watch a New Zealander win a 100 metres event at a big event like that, I mean, how special is that moment going to be for New Zealand athletics for many, many years to come?
10: Yeah, look, not just for our sport, but I think for the nation. Like, how inspiring was that to see a Kiwi win a 100-metre sprint? As we've talked about, you know, every country's got their fastest, male and female. So it was pretty spectacular. I was a little bit nervous when I saw her out on the seventh lane on the outside there, but she just got her head down and ran a perfect race. She executed beautifully from start right through the middle phase and then the dip at the end. So, yeah, it was incredible to watch, pretty inspiring. And I think it just shows what we can achieve as a nation on the world stage.
11: Have you spoken to Zoe and had a conversation with her? And how?

0: continue to capitalise on that.
1: Two of the three pole vaulters as well, Cam, winning medals. Eliza, of course, with the gold, and Imogen with the bronze, and a real shame for Liv not quite making the podium. That would have been something truly extraordinary from a New Zealand athletics point of view. But it's those minor events, and I say minor with all respect, but, you know, like hammer throw, javelin, events that we're not quite accustomed to seeing that sort of level

0: his goal of defending his Olympic gold medal. So, yeah, really pleased that we've been able to support Hamish. And we're hopeful that he'll be, you know, making a strong showing this European summer.
1: Cam, you talked briefly about a new partnership with ASB, and we know how important commercial partners and sponsors are to sports right across the Motu. Can you give us some detail into how that came about and exactly what that sponsorship will cover from an athletics point of view, or partnership will cover?
0: Yeah, look, it's pretty significant for a sport like ours. You know, we're really trying to take the leap, I guess, from transitioning from sort of an amateur focus to a commercial focus and sort of being back around the table with the big boys, so to speak. So to have a major bank like that sponsor us is significant. So yeah, they've got ownership of all of our junior programs. ASB Get Set Go, ASB Run Jump Throw, so that's in our schools, our clubs. We've got an app that we're delivering our programs through that's in 50% of primary schools now. So there's lots of great exposure and, I guess, trying to arm teachers and coaches with better knowledge so they can provide a better experience. They've also got some exposure across all of our major running events. So right now in New Zealand, it's our winter running season. We had the cross-country champs at Hagley on the weekend, which was a pretty cool event. Mm. And we've got the ASB George Street Mile on the 12th of September. So we're actually closing George Street in Dunedin. We're running a mile from the Octagon, which is pretty cool. And then, yeah, ASB are also going to be supporting our high-performance team. So we have some commercial rights around world championship events, and ASB will be supporting our pathway. So right the way through from that first experience all the way through to, I guess, our elite guys. So the other great thing with a partner like ASB, obviously, is, you know, they invest in wraparound support in their own marketing advertising campaigns. So hopefully you've seen our TV ad with Sam Ruth and Anna Grimaldi having a bit of fun with Ben, and so that's pretty cool to see that sort of in place as well. But we're always on the hunt for more commercial partners, so we've got to be pretty active now with the profile that this has brought, and yeah, we've got to get out in the market and make sure we get more money so we can invest in the sport and help our athletes achieve their potential.
1: Cam, as a CEO, obviously the balance sheet's pretty important to you and your role, but also there must be some strategic focuses for Athletics New Zealand, and I would suggest getting more young people involved in the club scene would be one of those. Would that be accurate?
0: Yeah, that's huge. I mean, you know, we're a pretty simple business model, really. We want to achieve on the international stage. We want to get people falling in love with the sport. So more people participating, you know, more volunteers, more coaches, more officials. And you're right, that club, you know, space is so vital for us. I mean, I think that's one of the beautiful things about athletics. It is a really pure sport in terms of it's mostly volunteer-led. And all of those athletes that we're talking about, you know, they've come through a club system. They've come through a volunteer coach that's helped them. If you heard Tori's speech after winning her medal, she spoke a lot about her coach, her first coach down in Gore, that really helped her get on her pathway. So I think that's a great thing about sport in general, right? It's that community connection all the way through the top, and those wonderful stories of people in the community that commit so much and give so much time. And that's, you know, that makes our sport survive and thrive.
1: Oh, well, it's a credit to all of them then we've seen some more success for Athletics in New Zealand and Glasgow. Cam Mitchell, CEO of Athletics New Zealand, joining us. Thanks, Cam. Really appreciate your time.
2: Thanks, Cam.
0: Thank you.
1: Go on, you mate. It is 7:29. We'll take a short break. Sammy's here with sports headlines after that. Still to come this hour, we'll talk to Ollie Ryan out of the Northland Taniwha as well. You're with Sport Nation, Chemist Warehouse, keeping Kiwis healthy all year round.
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5: You're back with Sport Nation. 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And if you fancy yourself a Red Bull refresher from Night and Day on Tuesdays in the month of August, they're coming at you at $3. So that's something to keep on your bingo card. Red Bull refreshers. It's Red Bull with other flavoured elements to it. I'll hook you up with the full list of options at a later point.
6: Please do.
5: Robbie will love that. Yeah, that's a bit of Rob Dog written all over it, actually. the alpha looking for a Red Bull refresher.
7: not a huge fan of the Red Bull, actually.
8: What are you, a bit more of a monster?
6: He's a V.
8: Okay, sorry.
6: Do they do V refreshers as well?
5: September. No, just Red Bull refreshers.
6: Oh, okay.
5: Yeah. Robbie calls the Red Bull his V refreshers himself. That's what he used to survive the mornings, I think. Don't know why. Every now and then, seem to take a deep sigh. Can't quite work it out. I'm sure it's got nothing to do with us. On to some of these sports news headlines. In fact, thanks to the crew at Night and Day. It is the honour of closing the Commonwealth Games, of course, and it's been given the honour of the final flag bearer, Eliza McCartney, has been given that opportunity, which is fantastic. Obviously, her win was a special one. And what I love about it, too, is what Eliza said afterwards, I never win anything. How good. Mm-hmm. Like, it's just the joy in it. For someone who's such a household name to finally kind of get that moment to have a gold on top of the podium at a big event where she knows New Zealand's eyes are on, it's pretty cool. So I think it's a pretty awesome opportunity for Eliza.
8: And she speaks really good te reo. Te reo Māori, like she did a big old spell over there, and I was so proud. She's such a legend, like she's been through so much, injuries, whatever, and you know, all the talk's been about Imogen and Liv and so on, but she just said, don't forget about me. How good.
6: Bless.
5: So many great options as well. A lot of great winners for New Zealand. 10 gold medals all up. Of course, Luz Kleber grabbed a couple in there too. Would have been somebody worth putting into those roles. And that's the great thing, right? It's like the Helbergs for me. I know we get into a lot of debate about who should have, who could have. But the fact that we're talking about all these different athletes in different sports and different moments just shows how much New Zealand has to offer. Absolutely staggering and just a wonderful to be part of. So as the game wraps up, just recapping that New Zealand finished sixth on the medal table. 10 golds, 14 silvers and 12 bronze. And geez, it's nice to be in these situations where we don't have to talk about the number of Kiwi bronzes. I'm glad that's
8: we'll have our own Helbergs here, eh? What's your best moment? What is the best moment
5: from the Comm
8: for
5: Games?
8: You at the Comm Games?
6: Oh, Zoe Hopps.
8: Yeah, Calvin then.
5: It's going to be hard to top.
6: I mean, I don't want to take anything away from anyone else who's succeeded, but Matt, 100-metre victory at a major sporting event for New Zealand?
8: Yes.
6: I mean, come on.
8: Yeah.
5: What about Julia Ratcliffe?

0: well, if you won't stop this try, I'll do it myself. Opportunity blown after opportunity blown. Tigers look like they'd come from the clouds, 12 points down to secure a 13-12 victory. With you, only a few moments ago, Adam Dewey scoring the try that brought them level and then kicking the drop goal after what has been a pretty big couple of weeks for him. Sound like it had a bit of a fairy tale finish. Not so much. The Eels score late to snatch at 16-13. She was a bludger. She was a bludger. And the Sharks continue their run as well. It was a comfortable win, 32-16 in the end over the Rabbitohs. They're probably maybe now the most vulnerable team inside that top eight. But the Sharkies, probably their least impressive performance in recent times, but did more than enough. You'd fair to say, lads, the top eight with five rounds to go could almost be locked in. There's only 10 teams really capable of making the playoffs from this stage. So over the course of the weekend, Storm, gone. Can't make it. Broncos, gone. Can't make it. Raiders would have to win every game and have results go their way to make it. So whether you think the Cowboys can pull themselves up by the bootstraps and get back in, it feels like the Manly bubble's burst, so while they're mathematically a chance, can't see, unless they're changing their coach again, I can't see them going on some kind of crazy run to make it in from here, unfortunately. So the top eight could actually be quite secure as it stands, which is a strange thing to say in the NRL this far out, but then NRL has strange things happen on a regular basis. Can't see any Panthers or Broncos style runs to pull themselves up real high, but that doesn't mean they can't be moving inside that eight. We'll talk about that a little bit later on with Blake Ashford. Those are your sports news headlines brought to you by Night and Day. They've got it when you want it at Night and Day.
1: It's a beautiful thing. Thanks, Sammy. 7:41. We are going to take another short break. Ollie Ryan will join us on the line right after this.
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5: .746, the NPC has underway. Round one is completed. Seven games, 62 tries, and all four penalty goals kicked over the weekend.

0: Yeah, no, I didn't do much, did I?
1: No, you did. You were getting into rock position. That first offender, you were ensuring you were chit-chatting the halfback, I must say. Yeah. So you were into it. What was it like?
0: No, it was awesome. It was good to be out there. Good to be playing with my mates, and it was awesome to have Mum and Emma up too, my little sister. So, yeah, it was awesome.
2: Ollie, we know you're not a tunny fab from birth, as I am, but you know, you've come up from the bus drivers, you've come up from Canterbury, and you've looked for an opportunity, but you seem to have found a nice home for yourself in Northland. What makes this team so special, apart from Nathan Salmon's post-match interview, which will go down as one of the greats?
0: Oh, I can't wait to watch that. Mate, our culture is unbelievable. The boys are welcoming. We have a lot of laughs together. We've got a good balance between professionalism and, yeah, the culture side. And
3: Yeah,
0: that's been a big part of it. And had a really good club season as well, and I think that's tied into it nicely with Mid-Northern. So, yeah, it's all a bit of a flow-on effect, so it's been awesome.
1: What about for you, Ollie? Like, what have you learnt about yourself going to the Taniwha? Like, a different culture, they do things differently up there. It looks amazing. The way that they play the game.

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0: outside. Now Lofty Carpereira. There are support players everywhere. Harris Davina running off his winger. He started it with a cutout ball and he'll finish it.
1: Molly Eppel floats the pass. Great work, Lauatiti.
2: Charging run. Lauatiti! Oh, it's a birthday too today. What a present she's given the Warriors. Collected by McClay and away they go. Lucas Casey, he's got speed over halfway. Gregory should be able to catch him. No, he won't. He's just going to run 60, 70, 80 metres.
0: To Aaron Clark, who kicks the car career in the air. He gets the pass away, and they keep it alive for long enough. Lekker, the wrecker, rolls in for number four for the Warriors.
3: Yeah, DeSoto won. What a big weekend of sport. NPC, the Warriors women, not quite enough for them. Commonwealth Games, a gold for the Silver Ferns to go with nine others at these games. 36 medals in total for New Zealand. It has been a big 10 days for the Kiwis there. It was good to chat to Cam Mitchell earlier on the show as well about the athletics performance for starters. Coming up, Blake Ashwood's going to be on the line talking all things Warriors and NRL. Justin Evans still to come as well. We better review our Just the Tip too. We don't have to. Oh, no, I'm not entirely sure I went too good on that.
4: I think I picked the Titans.
3: Yeah. Yeah, I think you did too. Anyway, before we get to that, here's a recap of the show so far, team.
4: Women's.
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3: Shut up. Goal for the Silver Ferns. The opening round of the NPC, that's all been on the show today. Izzy's 26 test tries have been studied by Sam Ackerman, who believes at least four of those he could have scored himself. Izzy's going to take him down to Blake Park and maybe recreate some of those moments. We'll see if Sammy can live up to that kind of claim. Karen Berger joined us out of the Silver Ferns. Cam Mitchell out of Athletics. Ollie Ryan out of the Tunny Fail. Let us know your thoughts. 8833. Any or all topics, welcome on the show as ever. And you can catch up on what you missed through the podcast channels, Spotify, Apple, etc., or the Sport Nation app, which is the best way to listen to the show.
4: Oh, man, I'm just having a wee giggle. I can't wait to see Sam show me if he's coordinated or not. But I'll tell you who was coordinated, and that was the Waz.
3: Mm-hmm.
4: They were on fire. Mm-hmm. Oh, my goodness. And you know I love this guy. You know I love a little bit of Aaron Clark. Wow, not much doing. Give it to Aaron. He'll put a crossfield kick in. And Lash, go, Lekker the wrecker. Oh, my goodness. Do you know what? Everyone talked about, I talked about the kicking last week. Well, yes. You don't need a kick if you play like that. Tamati Martin, Schnell, Harris, Vitti. Anyway, Blake's here, so get them all.
3: Good morning, Ash. How are you?
6: I'm good, fellas. I'm good. I'm back from my hiatus. Being sent to the Sin Bin for a good month, so I'm back. Yeah. The Warriors are winning. I wish I was on the Gold Coast, though. What a time to be alive.
3: Well, eight tries. They were pretty good, weren't they? They needed to be 42-6, the final score. Ash, what was the difference between this week and last?
6: Probably the intent from the start. And intent comes in many ways, Sumo. Look, I look at their defense. They obviously received the ball first, but then their first defensive set, I mean, they just attacked in numbers. And that's, look, I mean, I don't know how many times I've said it, but when the Warriors are their best, it's when they're defending with three or four numbers in each tackle and driving them back. And they absolutely belted the Titans the other night. And what that does is it just sets up their whole attack. When you defend with intent like that, like I heard just Izzy then praise Aaron Clark about the kicking ability. I mean, what can't he do? Like, because you talk about the defense, it sets up then his attack. Now, his attack's on a whole nother level. And look, it might be a hot take, but right at this moment, I think he's the best ball-playing lock in the competition.
3: Well, we...
4: Damn.
3: Well, we're
4: straight.
3: Well,
4: singing the praises for 2 years straight as Dagger and finally getting recognised. Love it, Blake. Hey, look, there's been a lot of conversation in the past about the centres. And look, he's played there in the past, but Lekker the Wrecker goes into centre. And look what happens. Lofty Carpereira scores plenty. Talk to me about his game. What did you like? Is that the recipe for success going forward?
6: It's so hard to tell Izzy off one game.

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1: We finished on the lead, didn't you? 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I thought they made a big difference.
0: From the highs and lows to the controversy and reaction, it's your Monday home for sport. 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
15: Coming up 8:17. Great to have your company this morning on Sport Nation, the Kiwi voice of sport. And time to talk some bonies now with the one and only Justin Evans, the weekend's racing wrap. Justin, good morning to you, mate.
16: Morning, fellas. Morning, all. And good to be with you for another beautiful old week on the back of what was, a beautiful old start to another horse racing season, my friends.
15: Is it, yeah. Is it the start of the season already? Or is it the end of the last season? Where are we? I can't keep up. It's like a horse's birthday. I should know that.
16: Yeah, exactly right. Happy birthday to all those horses out. The August 1 is always the first day of the season, but look, it's the sport that never sleeps, so one season just rolls into another, doesn't it? So it's always just another day at the office. But no, always cool to kick off a brand new racing season, and spring not too far away, so there's always that little extra step at our racing at

0: their racing step.
1: It all starts in Christchurch at Riccarton Racecourse. And let's touch on, is it an upset? A local, Anna Furlong and Quinterbell winning at $27 odds in the Winter Cup. Did anyone get that one?
0: Well, a definite upset, is there? No doubt about it. Almost 30-1. It's absolutely a little bit of a boil over there. Look, Winter Cup always a very tricky race. There's always a number of chances. So over the years, I'd imagine there would have been plenty of similar priced results. But Quinterbell, yes, a local victory on a day that was actually dominated by the CD traders, CD riders, Kevin Myers in particular. So good for the Southerners to get the big one, and I think the CD has dominated the Winter Cup itself for years and years. So look, they got one back there with Quinterbell. For Anna Furlong, she's a wonderful trainer, Riccarton trainer. She's had a great record over the last few years. She was in partnership with Shane Kennedy for a number of years, took over the training by herself, probably 3-4 years ago now. Yeah, look, always rated her as a trader. This is her biggest win, though, so a real thrill. It's a Group 3. It's probably, you know, it's the big, or one of the big Southern flat races and the first group race of the season. So I think a popular win, not only for her, not only for the punters that backed that horse at 30-1, massive group of owners, well done to them. A few big syndicates they've put together, including Robert Dennis, who's a very well-known trainer down in the Deep South, and he put together a whole bunch of syndicates to race this mare, and happy for Anna Furlong to do the training. And although not a CD win as such, it was a CD rider, CD apprentice Tony Davies getting her biggest win, a Group 3. Been a pretty good 12 months for Tony. Certainly her biggest win. So all in all, massive success. Poor old Bradman got beat again. Bradman's run second 3 times in the Winter Cup, can you believe? They did say it was going to be his swan song. They said it was going to be his swan song, but they might have to go again in 27, maybe. I don't know. He might be getting a bit long in the tooth there, but 3 seconds in the Winter Cup.
1: A bit like the Melbourne Storm. But that's okay. Let's go to earlier in the day with race 5.
2: Wow.
1: Sorry, I just had to get that in there.
0: Well, that's interesting you say that, because can I just clarify? Can I just clarify the team that you support somehow managed to lose against the worst performance of all time last night with about 58 dropped balls, and somehow your team, the dreaded Tigers, still managed to find a way to lose.
3: Oh, the Warriors.
1: Mm. Oh, Warriors support.
2: No, well, that's not one of...
1: Let's talk about race 5, the Coral Steeplechase, and Lord Spencer, talk to us.
0: Yeah, well, Lord Spencer, certainly no losing here. It was all about winning for Lord Spencer.

0: David Mecca fight.
1: Yeah.
0: At Event Finder Stadium. So, yeah, we got heaps.
2: Good stuff, Tony. Thanks, mate, for dropping in. Tony Johnson with you between 9 and 12 with assistance from Alex Chapman and, of course, Brian Arariri producing the show. It is coming up 8:27, just past, in fact. We will take a short break. Sammy Ackerman will recap the sports news headlines for you after this. And I guess we've got to do it. Robbie, do we have to go through just the tips? I'm supposing we do.
3: I'd love to.
2: Are you speaking today, Rob?
3: No. Nah, okay. He's angry for some reason.
2: Why is he angry?
3: I don't know.
2: Why is he angry with you or me?
3: Well, it feels like me.
2: Are you angry with either of us, Rob?
4: No, I'm not angry with anyone.
2: Are you disappointed? That's even worse.
4: Things are happening out here. We can't have the mic on 24/7.
2: So what's happening out there?
4: I was just talking to TJ.
3: Oh, nice.
2: Oh, okay. Well, talk to us sometimes. Okay. That'd be nice.
3: Anyway,
2: we work with you
3: every
2: day. We'll take a break.
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14: Minutes away from nine here on Sport Nation, the show brought to you by Chemist Warehouse, keeping Kiwis healthy all year round. And how does potato gratin sound today? Pretty good, if you ask me. Yeah. Wrap your laughing gear around one of those. $3 every day this month, all of August, at Night and Day, who proudly
15: bring
14: you the
15: sports news headlines. What's your favourite way of having potatoes? Well, it just got me thinking. What's your favourite potato mix?
14: Oh, I find it hard to choose.
15: Boiled? If you're going to boil it, just stay out of my house.
14: Not boiled. No, not boiled. If anyone out there says that boiled potato is their favourite form of potato, then they haven't tried enough. Yuck. So I think a good roasty is hard to top. A good roasty. Mm. Don't mind me a hash brown and a gratin for sure.
15: I did the roasties last night, actually. Are you a parboiler? Are you a twice cooked?
16: You parboil them.
14: Yep.
16: Yeah.
14: Don't mind
16: then
14: that.
16: Fluff them up. Then you roast them. Yeah.
14: Yep. And we like to have
16: heaps of oil.
14: You're gonna mix it up with the kumara as well, I think. I feel like I've almost become so accustomed I couldn't have one without the other. But I will lean heavily towards the mashed potato that Mercedes

0: Mate, straight mash in my house.
1: That's good.
2: Mm. Oh, have a good day, brother. Good.
0: Straight mash.
1: Mm. Have a good day, Arlo.
0: Saying goodbye.
1: Go well,
0: bye,
1: young
0: Arlo.
1: Man.
0: Have a nice
1: go
0: day.
1: Go well, young man. And I'll say hi to my kids at school. Thanks. now, that's a handy message. Now, let's get on to these headlines. And it is all over at the Commonwealth Games. The opening closing ceremony. Delta Goodrum's serenading everybody is Eliza McCartney.
0: Well, she's finished now.
1: Carries our team out there. She's all done. That's good to go.
0: It's like being at a Delta Goodrum concert. I think she played about eight numbers.
1: Yeah. Good
0: value
1: on.
0: Value for money. And then there's a guy playing a very small guitar songs. Out there at the moment as well. I don't know what you call it. Is that a mandolin?
1: Ukulele.
0: He's playing a mandolin.
1: All right. Mm. New Zealand finished sixth on the medal table. 10 gold, get a couple added late, which was beautiful to see. And, of course, the last one being the Silver Ferns, ending that 16-year drought in the Commonwealth Games to be crowned best in the Commonwealth, which is the same thing as the best in the world, because that's what all the Commonwealth nations
0: correct.
1: Do. They play netball. So a wonderful result there. 36 medals all up. So lots to like about the course of the weekend. Now, there's been so much to get excited about, and so many people have deserved plaudits today. And thankfully, you know, we've had that all from one man.
3: I must give a massive shout out to the manufacturers of all the jerseys.
0: Can I just give a massive
4: shout out? Harbour with a surprise package for me.
3: To Harbour, I must give a massive shout out to Auckland. Massive shout out to Tory Morby too in the in the javelin. Massive shout out.
1: Shout out City from Izzy Dagg. But hey, good on you, Izzy. You're sharing the love.
0: Shout outs. And
1: hey, listen,
0: ones.
1: Hey. What are you
2: well,
1: laughing
2: I can shut
1: at?
2: Up if you want. Yeah.
1: Hey, Sumo. Yeah,
2: you want to do the show by yourself?
1: Sumo, what are you laughing at, Sumo? Hey, Sumo, Friday, you said something we asked you not to say. You had a head-up warning to say, don't say it.
0: Fair enough.
1: Don't say it. Robbie?
4: When's your next injury coming?
1: That said to Robbie, head of indoor cricket. Robbie, can you raise your hand, please?
0: No, he can't. Oh, my God, what did you do?
5: So, wrist is sprained.

0: don't say it. And then he came out and said it.
1: What did you do? You sprained your wrist.
2: Can we wind back the clock and just go?
1: How did you do that?
3: Oh, that's a great question.
2: Do we want to know?
3: It was indoor cricket related.
1: Yeah. Related. Adjacent.
3: Yeah. Yeah, no, copped a ball. Not great, but...
1: You cupped a ball?
3: Copped
1: a ball. I was going to say, what kind of indoor cricket are you playing?
3: Oh, dear.
1: Right, so what, you copped a ball?
3: Yeah.
1: Where, on the hand, assuming.
0: No, his ankle. Yes, his hand.
2: Well, I could have hit his ankle, and he could have fallen over and landed on the
1: wrist. Exactly. Thank you, Israel. Jesus.
0: He's not on crutches.
1: We're not all lineal thinkers here. So you didn't catch it?
3: Yeah.
1: Did you drop the catch?
3: Yep.
1: Mm.
3: No, actually, sorry. That's unbelievable. No, this is actually fake. My wrist is actually fine, but I thought it would just be funny.
0: We just thought we'd wind you up having a crack
1: at you.
0: You brought up the curse, and we weren't going to let you away without.
1: That's the boy who cried wolf.
2: We're having a good day. We're having a good show. I've repeated myself multiple times. What's new?
1: Yeah.
2: And what? You've just gone and ripped my other co-host.
1: So next time you come limping into the office, I'm just going to say, there's nothing wrong with you.
0: Just don't pick up another injury. Listen, learn. That is your sports news headline.
1: Why is there a lesson learned in that for me?
0: Don't do it. Don't say it.
1: What? Well, now that you've faked an injury and admitted you're faking.
0: That's right.
1: And now I'm the one to blame.
0: That's right.
1: I don't understand how this works, but I'm...
0: Brought to you by Night and Day. You've got it when you want it, Night and Day.
1: I need a potato gratin. That's what I need. Can I just recap here? Izzy's given massive shout-outs today, which he should have.
0: Yeah. Exactly.
1: You've gone back to Friday's show and picked up on something that I said, which was asking Robbie when his next injury is. He has now faked an injury to make me feel bad about that.
0: He didn't feel good about being asked about it.
1: And then because his conscience got the better of him, he had to admit on air that he was only faking.
3: I got into a lie saying I dropped a couch, and I think everyone listening would know that couldn't happen. So I had to come clean and say that probably didn't happen.
1: This might be text of the morning from Brian. Did Mark Philippoussis double foot fault when he got rid of Delta Goodrum? I mean, I don't know what the relationship was like behind closed doors, Brian, but I've just seen Delta performing in Glasgow, and what a spectacular human being. I'm not entirely sure what Mark Philippoussis was thinking, to be honest. And Kiwi Dave has just reminded us that spuds roasted with duck fat are indeed the best. And I don't think I could disagree with that, Dave, except I still like doing mine in beef dripping.
0: Ooh.
2: You beef dripping?
1: Yeah.
2: Never done that.
1: Never had the beef dripping.
2: Massive shout-outs to spuds.
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10: It is 8:43, Sport Nation. 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McCarty, 12 till 3. Millsy and Guy taking you home between 3 and 6. Wendy Frew, former Silver Fern, joins us on the show. Wendy, how good was that?
11: Amazing. It's just such a cool feeling to see those girls go out after all the adversity and go win a gold medal. I thought they played so well and they just look like they're a tight unit, so definitely worth waking up for that one.
10: Considering everything we saw through the semi-finals, Jamaica getting up and then the Silver Ferns doing the damage over the Roses, was that the time when belief really started to settle in around the former, the alumni of the team?
11: Yeah, I think when I saw Aussie get knocked out, there was definitely probably a little bit more hope. And saying that, I think we would have been extremely close to the Aussies, but the Aussies are, you know, out, down and out, and that's what happens at this level.
10: Mm.
11: I do think a talking point is going to be the Australians having so many imports in their league and how much that's now affected their international team, which makes it even more crucial in the future that we get our national competition up and running.
10: That's a really good point you make. Is that something you suspect they will look at and say, hey, if we keep allowing these other players into our teams, we're not giving our teams or our players the best chance of success on the international stage?
11: Yeah, absolutely. I think next year they'll probably stick with what they've been doing. But in the future, I mean, this is the first time they haven't been in the gold medal match. And you look at all the players on the court who've been in that Australian league in the final, and there's a lot of players now in Aussie who aren't getting court time or who aren't even making teams who have in the past. So I think it'll be a real talking point in the next year for the Australian competition and what they do.
10: Wendy, conversely, it was the Australian competition the making of some of our players who starred during this Commonwealth Games.
11: And that is a tough one for me because, I mean, I want the likes of Kate Heath and all those girls in their New Zealand competition. But I do think going over there and playing in that, I mean, their standard's higher than ours, and I do think that has improved them. And it's also made them probably their professional habits even step up even more. Like, we're

0: That'll never happen again.
1: Mm.
0: Not after you've done that to me.
1: I thought he'd injured himself too.
0: Yeah, well, he's held up his bloody hand like it was all bandaged up.
1: I want to know where he got the glove from.
2: Oh, many previous injuries.
0: It was the other one that OJ Simpson didn't need.
1: Yeah.
0: We're going to go for the day. TJ's next. Enjoy the show with him and Chappie, and we'll talk to you tomorrow, 6 a.m.
1: Cheers!
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4: 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From Super Rugby to the Black Caps, we've got it covered. The pulse of sport in New Zealand starts here. 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

0: that's utterly brilliant. Absolutely stunning pacing from the defending champion, Lewis Clairbutt of New Zealand. He wins New Zealand's first gold medal of these championships, and it was only on the very last stretch, of the very last stroke, that he won it.
1: And away safely, clean start. Marnie Lansico going well out of the box, as is Zoe Hobbs, as expected. Into the second half of the race now, barely anything to choose between the athletes. It's so close on the line. I think it was Zoe Hobbs.
2: Well, she won't be able to take the smile off her face, even on the runway. Eliza McCartney at 4.70. Doesn't make it, doesn't matter. It's a gold medal for Eliza McCartney.
3: And they awaited Jamaica, who looked like they might have just spent their energy yesterday. But here we go, folks. New Zealand, a golden day it is for New Zealand. From contenders to champions, the Commonwealth Games gold belongs to New Zealand for the first time since 2010.
2: The Commonwealth Games, and in particular the last few days of the Commonwealth Games, have seen some great triumphs come out of adversity. Think of how Eliza McCartney refused to bow to an Achilles injury that pretty much kept her out of the sport for the best part of 4 years. To come back and beat the best in the world this year and win gold 10 years after her breakthrough at Rio. Think about Zoe Hobbs, how she refused to listen to people who told her she needed to choose another distance, that the 100 metres was too hot. Think about the hours and hours of training, the constant 1-2% improvements, the tweaks to her technique, all building her mental strength, and how it all came together for her on a cool night in Glasgow. And think about how the, well, largely self-made, unholy mess New Zealand netball has been in, a coach sidelined for almost a year, uncertainty over the National League, all of that, and to come through, hold the nerve when others couldn't, produce the ultimate unified team performance, and claim netball's first gold since New Delhi 2010. Is that something the sport so desperately needed? Yeah, and another story that just gladdens the heart. It has been very uplifting stuff, and this morning we will reflect as these truncated but still very enjoyable Commonwealth Games in Glasgow come to a close. We'll leave the talk about the future of the Games for another day.

0: maybe. Let's just enjoy what we've seen for the rest of the day at least. We'll look forward to hearing your thoughts. 8833, your golden moment, your favourite moment of these Comm Games. Track and field commentator, former Olympic and Comm Games athlete Sarah Cowley-Ross is going to join us soon to talk through some of those stories we just mentioned. Elsewhere, we've got a real mix coming up for you. Later on this hour, we've got a special guest in the studio, very special guest, the one and only Manu Vatuve, fighting Rennie Ranger on the undercard for Saturday night's big night of boxing at Event Finder Stadium on the shore. David Necker, Floyd Basson, the IBF Cruiserweight World Title Eliminator, the big show, but there's a terrific support lineup, and Manu is part of that. So we look forward to him joining us, and we'll have some more league for the league fans later on as Lavina joins us, looks back on the NRL round and a peek ahead to Friday night's big clash at Go Media Stadium, the Warriors against Penrith. There's something pretty big coming up this week in rugby too, with the start of the South African tour, and we'll talk about that as the week goes on. But today we're going to look back on some great footy for the fans over the weekend with the start of the 50th NPC, headlined by Auckland Canterbury in front of a big Saturday night crowd in Christchurch, but some eye-catching performances elsewhere, the likes of Hawke's Bay and Otago. Campbell Burns after 10 o'clock to walk us through that one. Racing later on with B-Pops, and it all adds up to a big happy morning. It's great to have your company. Look forward to chatting with you throughout the morning. 8833, that text number. Brian and Matt in the driver's seat again and in the studio just before he heads off on a nice and well-deserved holiday. Alex Chapman. Morning, Chappy.
1: Oh, it's Mario, TJ. How are you?
0: Yeah, I'm good. It's been a fantastic few days of sport. Just can't get enough of it. Mm. And I've really loved it. The Commonwealth Games, I know it was a truncated event, as I say, it sort of shortened up, and maybe some of the sports that we excel in weren't there, and maybe one or two disappointments there, but I think enough really good stories to come out.

0: light, saving par to stay alive in the sudden death before winning with a par on the second extra hole. Dame Lydia Ko has carded a 3-over day to finish tied for 20th at 2-over. And Matt Payne has pulled off a remarkable victory at the Perth Super 440. The Supercars Championship leader has overcome a flying Brock Feeney and a damaged wheel to secure the win. Payne now carries 118-point advantage over Feeney heading into the Sprint Cup finale at Ipswich later this month.
1: He is on fire.
0: He had to drive with a damaged wheel for the last 30 laps.
1: Yeah.
0: Crazy. He is on one at the moment. And Supercars, I feel, with some people, since the two Scotts especially left, since Scott and Shane left, has kind of fallen into the background for a bit. But with what Matt Payne's doing, he's re-engaging with the casual sports fan, it feels like.
1: Yeah. Oh, for sure.
0: Fantastic.
1: Yeah, massively popular. There's a lot to like about that sport. Well, it's 11 minutes after 9 now, Sport Nation Mornings, and a couple of big features coming up in this hour. Manu Vatuve is going to join us a little bit later on in the hour to talk about going up against Rennie Ranger in the ring. But next, we're going to look back on some golden moments at the Commonwealth Games. That's coming up next on Sport Nation Mornings.
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10: It's 15, coming up 16 minutes after 9 now. Sport Nation Mornings with TJ and Chappie. Just before we go to the Comm Games, just a text coming to 8833. Shout out to Amelia Garvey, finished one stroke behind Lydia Ko at the Open. Anytime you make the cut too, that is a terrific weekend for her as well. Well, the 23rd Commonwealth Games are coming to an end in Glasgow as we speak. Prince Edward is bringing proceedings to an end. Truncated games by way of the decision made by the state of Victoria to withdraw as host, transferred onto a smaller scale in Glasgow, missing some of the sports that New Zealand often does well in, but our team still comes away with good success. As always, some near misses, some great disappointments, but also moments that are quite inspirational. Two of those came in the track and field with the gold medal winning performances of sprinter Zoe Hobbs and pole vaulter Eliza McCartney, both moments of history. To reflect on those wonderful moments, we're joined by a Commonwealth and Olympic Games heptathlete and high jumper, now journalist and a very good commentator who I had the pleasure of working with on some of the Commonwealth Games field events, Sarah Cowley-Ross. Morena, Sarah.
11: Morena, ta'alofa lava, Tony. Lovely to hear your voice again.
10: Well, it was great working with you. And look, we might as well bring a bit of recency bias into this because we did the pole vault Saturday morning. And so let's talk about Eliza McCartney. 10 years ago that she won hearts and the bronze medal at Rio, I guess it's what she's been through in that intervening 10 years that makes Saturday morning all that more special.
11: Yeah, it was a very special day.

0: hope we get to do more together. Oh. Just on the funding, I just would say that Tom Walsh and Hamish Kerr have started the Aotearoa Athletics Track Trust to specifically target those athletes coming through that, you know, are in these big campaigns but need money to be able to travel, to qualify, to compete at these major championships. So that's one to look out for in the future.
1: Well, that's great of you to mention that. Sarah Cowley-Ross, thank you so much. It is 9:31. I just saw you nodding your head there, Chappie. You know a bit about that.
2: Yeah, Hamish and Tom have both been on this station talking about that, and it's fantastic. They've got social media around it, and they funded a large majority of those track and field athletes at the Commonwealth Games, because athletics got, and it will sound like a lot of money, but athletics got $3.7 million of taxpayer funding for 2025 to 2028. So the Olympic cycle is how it works, which was an increase of almost 400,000. But when you look at how many track and field athletes we now have, high caliber, but also, as you asked, Sarah, those that are coming through, that it is such a tough time. And we spoke about it last week when Hamish was copping flack about, or whenever it was, week before, Hamish was copping flack about withdrawing. The large majority of the money that would have been spent for him getting to the Glasgow Commonwealth Games would have been off his own back through sponsorship and fundraiser, and yes, definitely HPSNZ funding and from Athletics New Zealand, but financially it's so tough for these athletes.
1: It's an ongoing one. Well, we look forward to the next Commonwealth Games. There will be a Commonwealth Games in 4 years' time in Ahmedabad in India. I certainly hope it's better organised than what we saw in New Delhi. And I mean, it was fun being there, and it was great experience to be there and call New Zealand winning a seventh gold medal. But my word, the organisation and just the flow of information needs to be a heck of a lot better. But that's all in the future, and we can talk about that on another day. We'll get some of your feedback in a moment. We're getting a lot of nice texts coming through on 8833. So we'll get to some of those in a moment. It's 9:33 Sport Nation Mornings.
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0: The reaction shaping the morning. This is Sport Nation Mornings with Tony Johnson, where sport never stops.
1: It's coming up 9:37 on Sport Nation Mornings, and a chance to take in some of your texts, 8833. PJ says, the comm games must stay. Our athletes get so much international confidence out of performances on that stage. Going forward, the likes of Zoe, Liza will go further with that under their belt. Morning team, on the comm games, I wonder if Christchurch is now in a position to put their hand up to host the Comm Games in the near future. Given all the new sporting facilities, as far as hospitality and accommodation goes, the city is ready, in my opinion. Steve from Christchurch, PS up the waz. Yeah, it's so difficult now to host the games, as we saw with the Australians pulling out. Existing facilities, I think, are going to be a big factor in countries or cities putting up their hands. And I think they also have to give consideration maybe to not just having it in one city. I know everyone likes to be together.
2: Yeah, that's what I was going to say, is New Zealand's been very open in wanting to host 2034, but that will be nationally. It won't be centralised. It will be using Karapiro for track cycling, and potentially if they want to introduce rowing, it will be using both Eden Park and One New Zealand Te Kaha Stadium and everything in between. Yeah. So it's making most of those established facilities, and that's why Glasgow could take it over so quickly, is because they had those sites and establishments in place already.
1: Yeah. Mark texts, the sad thing about the games was the lawn bowls format being so cutthroat. Yes, we mentioned before that we thought maybe the bowlers would be disappointed not to get some medals, but it was so tough. And as he texts here, games being shortened to two sets with a tiebreak, only the top qualifier going through from each group made it so tough. When you think how strong our team was with world champions in the team, that was rather unfortunate. We've got some more texts that we will get through as the morning wears on, but at the moment we'll take a break and back with you shortly. It's 9:39 now, Sport Nation Mornings.
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0: The National Provincial Championship began its life in 1976. Tonight, the inaugural champions Bay of Plenty and Hamilton to face their Chiefs, brothers-in-arms Waikato, as we begin the 50th anniversary season of the NPC.
1: Well, I'm Borsalin.
0: Now, Mathis.
2: Over the top again from Brent Hall, and it's regathered by Byron. He's got plenty of options, but he's got to go himself. And again, it's the try assist from Brent Hall. Tom Byron with
3: right hand side. Nareke intercepted. Now, how much gas have we got here? Mahu, he's quick. The sand in it. Bale is coming for him. It's a muscle, and in the end, on the 22, the tackle is made.
4: Defence holding, but the arms out from Paul Williams. Moonga in there. Kind of dances his way through. Richie Moonga. Well, he might have missed the conversion to go in front, but he scored the try that's given them the lead.
0: New start. Harkins will short. Chase. Kicks it straight to

0: impact and the shock factor of it, and then who came out against it, and then the uncertainty from the likes of OFC and Conor Bowl, and then for pretty much everyone to come out in unison eventually over the weekend and go, nah, this isn't happening.
1: Well, even without that business with Donald Trump getting involved in the judicial process, he would, you know, this, I think this could well be a guy writing his own resignation. Well, we'll talk more about that. We'll get someone to talk about that tomorrow. But it's 11 minutes after 10 now, Sport Nation Mornings. We're going to talk a bit more about that wonderful win by the Silver Ferns this morning. And later on, we're going to have a chat with, got some racing to talk about later on. We've got plenty still coming up, but in a moment, we're going to look at the NPC on Sport Nation Mornings.
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0: absolutely right, mate, and you're not being pedantic. Don't worry about it. I said 50th season. It is the 51st season, but the 50th anniversary.
1: Yes.
0: It's mathematics. But no, you're correct. Absolutely right, and thanks for pointing that out. Yeah. Preparation. Okay.
1: Yes.
0: Taranaki. Just a bit too good. It wasn't a big margin, but I think we saw enough of Taranaki against Counties Monaco to know that they're going to be a threat as well again.
1: Yeah, well, when you consider their forward pack and Caelan Boshier led them superbly at number eight, you know, it wasn't necessarily a fluent attacking display from Taranaki, but they knew they had to do the job up front. Sam Clark was running the cutter at 10, and I guess people had the question marks when Josh Jacob was caught up by the All Blacks, who would sort of take hold of that pivot position. So Sam Clark did a pretty good job overall, I felt, but I think, you know, Taranaki leaning on guys like Boshier, Jared Proffitt, and then out the back, guys like Jacob Ratu Maitavuki Neepkins were good as well. So anyone thinking that Taranaki won't be in the playoffs because Josh Jacob will be away for half the competition may have to rethink that. Of course, Adam Lennox too. You know, he can play 9, 14 and 15 for you, the fastest number 9 in the land. So, you know, there's some very good players for them to build their game around and bringing in a guy like Seta Tamanivalu at second 5 too.
0: Yeah, yeah. Well, that sort of turns back the clock a bit. But it's always good because those players bring back some terrific, like, world experience when they come back into the team. Look, talking of experiences, it was another great experience to be in Christchurch on Saturday night for the Canterbury-Auckland game, and this is, I'm not sure whether there is a better rivalry. Other people will contest that, I'm sure, but you think about some of the great battles they've had over the years, so it was a terrific idea to start the season off. They must have been pretty close to 20,000 there for that game, which again is kind of, yes, part of it's the allure of the game, but also it's just another tip of the cap to that fantastic stadium that they got there. In the end, I think Auckland probably got a bit closer than some people thought. It was just a moment of ill discipline that probably cost Auckland, well, gave Canterbury the chance to win the game, which they took.
1: Oh, yes, that was certainly the case. Auckland a lot more starch in their forwards in particular this year, but the key man for them back was Stephen Perifetta. He didn't play last year at all. He's the co-captain this year before he heads overseas. Kicked 5 out of 5, scored a try. So he was conducting the orchestra, as it were, and I think he was the man they were missing badly last year. So he was a big reason that they were far more competitive in this game, and I suspected that it would be a different-looking Auckland side. But, you know, the guys like Josh Berry played well. Rico Simpson did well at fullback. Angus Talvau in his 299th first-class game, as you mentioned in the call. And so, you know, Auckland a very different side this year, and they'll be pushing very hard for the playoffs. But Canterbury got the job done. You know, Richie Mo'unga, I think, had 29 minutes. They weren't flawless minutes, but he did look a bit rusty. But I felt that, you know, he certainly came up with a big play at the end to seal the game. So fair play to him.
0: Yeah, he missed a go-ahead conversion. It was about 15 in from touch, and normally he's pretty good at nailing those. And it's almost as if he thought to himself, OK, I missed that. I've got to do something to get us over the line, and he did. He just came in and snapped that ball up and backed himself, and that's a measure of the class of the guy. It's just going to be very interesting to see. We hear that maybe already there may be a reinforcement required for the All Blacks. Certainly not in that position. We're just trying to confirm something here that we're hearing. But the only thing about Richie Mo'unga is, does the fact that they picked Josh Jacob, a fourth player who can wear that number 10 jersey, does that kind of cloud things? I think everyone just thought, well, the minute someone even broke a fingernail that he'd be on the plane to South Africa. Maybe not the case.
1: No, that's right. And also the fact they've only taken 3 halfbacks. So clearly if one of the other halfbacks goes down, there's no way they'll be calling for Richie Mo'unga. They'll have to bring up another halfback. So it will depend who goes down and if it's one of the other backs. But of course, Damien McKenzie was listed as a 10, but played all the three tests in July at fullback. So he should really be listed at the back amongst the outside backs on that basis. So we know Beauden Barrett's going to be lining up at number 10, all things being equal, on the weekend against the Stormers. So, you know, where does that actually leave the pecking order? It's hard to say. Jacob might get one or two games, if you like, on tour. But, I mean, fair

0: play to him, but I do know that if you know, you'd think Richie Mo'unga, who's the best player on the NPC as far as test calibre goes, will get the call up as long as a halfback doesn't go down. And so if someone else falls over, perhaps one of the midfielders, you'll surely see him get caught up at some point.
1: Yeah. You mentioned Josh Berry there, and he's such a hard worker, but I thought Cahill and Hannah, the locks for Canterbury. Jamie Hannah is very unlucky not to be in South Africa right now. That is Canterbury's good fortune. I thought those two were absolutely immense in that game.
0: Oh, they were. Actually, I jotted down Taylor Cahill as my man of the match, but closely followed by Hannah. Hannah, as you say, certainly the unluckiest to miss out, given he got game time in July. But, you know, that's certainly to Canterbury's benefit. They do have the likes of Liam Jack in behind, but they did need guys to step up after Zach Gallagher was so good for them last season, and then he went off to Japan. So, Hannah, we know his progress, but Cahill, he's a guy who, you know, first saw him in playing for the New Zealand Barbarians under-20s about 3 years ago, and, you know, speaking to guys in the know, you know, he was going to be a Crusader and probably a starting Crusader not too far in the distant future. So he's a guy now who's you know, who can really dominate.

0: that Artie's not going to be playing in those games. I'd like to see him over there. I think that would certainly have him over there, and working with the team would be great. I can understand the reasoning, but then again, look, I mean, you know, Artie's had, he's had two sabbaticals within a World Cup cycle in Japan, and if he's your All Black captain, then I think he needs to be there most of the time. He doesn't need to be playing all the time, but, you know, he's had a chance to freshen up, I think, after the Japanese season. He had 2 or 3 weeks off there. He's had another break here. You know, that's fine, but I would still like to see him in South Africa at least with the group, sort of as the figurehead of the team, apart from anything else.
1: Yep, totally agree with that, Campbell. Look, thanks very much for that very thorough wrap of the NPC action, plus a bit of a look ahead to the start of the All Black Tour. Campbell Burns, editor of Rugby News on Sport Nation Mornings, where it is coming up 22 minutes away from 11.
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0: keep losing players through those cracks when we don't have a domestic competition? I'm putting you on the spot here with this question.
1: No, go for it.
0: But what now is the step to ensure that we are seeing these moments like we saw this morning again?
2: Mm. Well, there's two things for that for me. And first of all, the emphasis that there were five Silver Ferns on the court this morning who likely will return to the SSN. They'll likely get their contracts extended, head back there. That leaves seven players with no future. So imagine that. You're on this high of celebrating a gold. You know, although they have the Constellation Cup coming up, there's still Silver Ferns netball. After that, it's up in the air.
1: Mm.
2: And secondly, what a farewell party for Jane Patterson, the interim CEO, because from what we understand, Jenna, the new CEO, wasn't starting her action until after the Commonwealth Games. And from what I understand, having no involvement until this point. So you're asking me what they need to do. Get the CEO on board as quickly as possible.
0: Well, you say get on board.
2: Yes.
0: Where now for Dame Nolling Toto?
2: Jeepers Chappy, if you're asking me, I say we knight her again.
1: Yeah, double
2: Dame. When do we go for Queen Dame Nolling Toto?
1: Yeah.
2: I think Knowles is going to stay on for sure. I think that relationship is being repaired. I'd be very interested. We haven't heard a whole lot, but I'd be very interested to know what that relationship with Chelsea Lane is like and understand, okay, what's next for Chelsea? We know the expertise she brings. She's come from an NBA background, just a marvellous Kiwi. So working alongside Dame Nolene, from what I hear, it's all gone very, very well.
1: Yep.
2: The team is so very much respected.
1: Just before we go, these great contests are all about big moments, and often in netball, it's an intercept. And I just thought there were a couple of moments, that defence, particularly Kelly Jackson, a couple of intercepts, Karen Berger, who's led the side really well, very eloquent, man. Big moments, eh?
2: Oh, and great stead with her. I was so glad that Karen picked up the captaincy. I think that's just taken her game to a whole nother level with her professionalism. We know how well she works with Kelly, and jeepers, it just fizzes me up for the World Cup next year.
1: Hey, good on you, Kieran. Thanks. Good of you to join us to talk about that wonderful moment this morning for our Silver Ferns at the Comm Games.
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5: 10:55 Sport Nation Mornings, TJ and Chappie, league fans, your fix is just around the corner. Lavina's going to join us to talk back over the weekend in the NRL. Of course, we've already had Manu Vatuvei in the studio this morning. If you missed that, you can go to our website and have a listen. He was in good form ahead of his scrap this weekend with Rennie Ranger. Kevin texts, Nolene's win showed the folly of the investigation. A lot of money wasted on internal politics. Yeah, there's so many things that have to be answered in netball. The governance of the game, the future of the league, that's a big one. Just for the moment, though, I'm just celebrating a fantastic victory.
6: Absolutely.
5: And yeah, we've got to deal with all that stuff in future, but just celebrate an outstanding achievement by them and, of course, all our other athletes who did so well at the Comm Games. It is coming up 4 minutes away from 11 now. Sport Nation Mornings.
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6: They've got 8 metres out. They come away to the right. Martin, Nicol Klokstad, beautiful ball on. Gala Martini's a Lesniak, scores in the corner. In front of the post. This is the last on tackle five. They're 10 metres out. They come to the short side. Harris DeVita out the back. Flicked on by Lekker. Luffy Khan Pereira for the corner. The Warriors have two in the first 10 minutes. And here's Khan Pereira putting on the speed. Luffy, he's got Kenny to beat. Goes back on the inside to Harris DeVita, who will streak away to score under the post. The Warriors have started hot. To the short side. Tamare Martin stepped inside. Got an offload away to Laban. Middle of the field now. Aaron Clark with the kick to the wing of Watini Zalesniak. It's up in the air. He got it. Got it back to Helasima. What a try for the Warriors. They're 7 metres out. Egan to Clark to the right-hand side. Martin, great ball for Laban. And Jacob Laban busts over, 24-6 with a kick to come for the Warriors. 8 metres out in front of the post to the left-hand side. Tamare Martin busts through again. That's too easy. And Tamare Martin will run around to make it 40-6 with a kick to come.
7: That's not good.
6: Another try for the Warriors.
8: Yeah, it was a good win for the Warriors. We're going to talk some more about that in just a moment on Sport Nation. Also coming up in this hour, we'll have a chat with Daniel McCarty about what's going on in his show between 12 and 3 on Sport Nation. And Brendan Popplewell's going to join us to have a look back because the big carnival going on at Riccarton over the weekend and the racing, more to look forward to this week. So that's coming up later on in the hour. Keep the texts coming, 8833. But in the meantime, Chappie, headlines.
9: Yeah, 11 months after their coach was stood down and at a time when their domestic futures are unclear, the Silver Ferns have won Commonwealth Games gold. The 56-48 victory over Jamaica was one of 8 medals on the final day of the Glasgow Games for New Zealand, with judoka Sydney Andrews winning the women's 78 kilo category as one of 2 golds. It's the most medals New Zealand's won on a single day of competition. Season finished with 36 medals overall, 10 gold, 14 silver and 12 bronze, to place 6th on the medal table. Pole vaulter Eliza McCartney has carried the flag for New Zealand into the closing ceremony.
8: It's so often the way, isn't it? I don't know what it is about New Zealand at the Com Games. Maybe it's the sports that are played early, whatever it is, but sometimes people, you know, oh God, we're 3 days in, we've hardly won any medals, but we always seem to have a rush, a gold rush in the last few days. And it's been the same, it's happened again.
9: I said that, I think, to either Steve or Mitch last week, that I remember in Paris, we hadn't won a medal for like the first 3 days, and I was getting messages from back home, being like, it's going to be our worst games ever, we're going to be terrible, what's happening over there? It's like, and then you just get this absolute flood. It's actually, it's all right, just be patient here, guys.
8: Yeah.
9: We're actually a pretty good sporting country, aren't we? We do pretty well.
8: Oh, for sure.
9: Dame Lydia Ko has finished tied for 20th at the Women's Golf Open at Royal Lytham and St. Anne's. She's carded a 3-over final round to finish at 2-over. Fellow New Zealander Amelia Garvey has finished a shot back in a tie for 23rd. Matt Payne has overcome a flying Brock Feeney and a damaged wheel to secure victory at the Perth Super 440. Feeney looked to be in command through the opening half of the race before Penrite Racing pulled another strategy move to take the lead. However, that triggered a heart-and-mouth final stint for Payne as a damaged left rear wheel threatened to derail his race before he held on through the final 30 laps. And how's this for a story?
3: Sale bien Coyote. Richard Ortiz, el cambio en la otra zona para que Tim Payne la busque. Se llevó con el cuerpo y tocó por derecha. Buena habilitación para Franco Alfonso. Y se metió limpio buscando el quinto. Vino para Tim Payne, le pegó.

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5: 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The conversation continues.
6: It's 26 minutes after 11, Sport Nation Mornings. That means you only have 34 more minutes to wait for Daniel McCarty. Just before we go to him, we mentioned earlier on Matt Payne, how well he's going. A couple of ticks on that chappy.
7: Yeah, on Supercars, there is a clip on their Facebook page with Largo and Feeney's wheel was also damaged. How those two wheels on both cars stayed inflated and still on the cars is crazy, says Mike. They didn't even lose any pressure at all.
6: Okay. Yeah,
7: the fact that Matt Payne had 30 laps with a damaged tyre is incredible. And Brian says, morning guys, Matt Payne has been nothing short of outstanding in the supercars. He has the championship at his mercy with his flawless, smooth, fast driving.
6: Well, talking of flawless and smooth, Daniel McCarty. Hello, Daniel.
8: That's quite a long, pregnant pause there, TJ.
6: Well, I just wanted,
8: reflecting on what you were saying, and
6: I just wanted
8: an immediate regret.
6: Flawless and smooth. I couldn't think of two better words to describe you.
8: Oh, you're so kind,
6: I could think
8: mate.
6: Of some other words so to kind. Describe you, just wouldn't be necessarily be
8: yep.
6: better, yeah. How are
8: yeah,
6: you, mate?
8: But that would also be factually correct, probably. I'm really well, mate. I could hear the buzz in your voice Saturday morning calling Liza McCartney. How good was that?
6: Oh, that was a lot of fun. And what was great was being alongside someone who really understood what was going on, because they get very, very complicated, those events with countbacks and tactics and, okay, I'm going to pass on this. But it was a lot. But it was just brilliant because, as I said, I've had the great pleasure of meeting Eliza McCartney on a couple of occasions. She's a wonderful person. But yeah, I've really enjoyed the games.
8: Yeah, so have I actually. And we all know it's not what it was, right? It's not what it was.
6: Well, it never pretended to be this time, did it?
8: No, exactly. And some of the sports you wouldn't say were near the elite levels globally, but, I really enjoyed that track and field meet. There's so many disqualifications in the relays they're all finishing off.
6: Yeah.
8: It was carnage. It was carnage on the velodrome.
6: Yeah.
8: It was lots of fun.
6: Some of the sports, though, they are very close to world champions.
8: Yes.
6: I mean, look at the netball, for example. That is virtually world championship stuff. You could say the same thing about the bowls.
8: Well, I think a lot of Silver Ferns target the Commonwealth Games gold over a world championship because it is such a novel event, because you're in a broader team, aren't you, for once. So it was wonderful to see that this morning. The Sunshine Girls did a number on Australia and couldn't back it up. And I guess Dame Noel Lincoln coach now. Is that proof she's a good coach?
6: I think we get the idea that she is. I don't think there was ever any doubt about it. You start to think, what the hell was all that about, and why was so much time, energy, and money spent on it?
8: Yeah.
6: Anyway.
8: We move on.
6: Yeah.
8: We move on to the ugly. Wellington Lions. Gee, weren't they? Okay.

0: Okay, okay, good.
1: Yeah.
0: You're not happy about that? I thought Hawke's Bay, because being the glass half full guy that I am, I was just thinking how good Hawke's Bay looked, but you might have a problem looking at it from that perspective.
1: No, I do appreciate the Hawke's Bay, no doubt about that, but that was pretty disappointing from the Lions to concede 50-plus points at home. It looked like they spent most of their pre-season training at the Rat Hole Pub and Bulls on the way back from Taranaki.
0: Okay. Getting your frustrations in early this year.
1: Exactly. You know, mate.
0: So what are you going to talk about?
1: Well, we'll go where the people want to go. And yeah. Where will they go today? That is an interesting one. Commonwealth Games, has it captured the public's imagination? As much as they're a highlight or two people want to reflect on, are people already looking down the road for an All Blacks tour to South Africa? Warriors fans probably feeling a little bit better about themselves. I thought that was a really impressive opening half against the Titans.
0: Very.
1: Good to see the attack sort of getting back to, you know, first third of the season type form, 5 tries and 40-odd minutes, 5 different try scorers. That will relieve a little bit of stress that was building up and sets up this Friday night's game just perfectly. Well, so just looking forward to covering off all of those topics.
0: It calms a few nerves, doesn't it? Because a lot of the texts that we were getting focused on the Warriors' halves and people saying, oh, there needs to be a change and bring him in or move him out or something like that. But you it doesn't matter what the sport is. You get a platform. You get go forward. You get that little just a half second or a half metre extra. Makes the world a difference, and that's what they got.
1: Yeah, and they were getting that earlier in the season with the way Jackson Ford was playing. He's been missed. RTS, I think, was playing excellent rugby league, and
0: yeah.
1: They've missed him in the centres, I think, a lot. So hopefully they found a bit of secret sauce. But boy, oh boy, what a test that is. I think we all hold the Panthers in the highest regard, right? So, but that atmosphere on Friday night will be absolutely jumping. Can't wait for it.
0: Okay, mate. Well, look forward to that. 29 minutes away from Daniel McCarty time on Sport Nation. We'll be back in a moment. Might be time to talk some racing.
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win at the weekend, but no, they pushed Tasman a heck of a lot closer than a lot of people thought they were going to. 22 minutes away from midday now. Time to go racing. Day one of the Grand National Carnival at Riccarton, and also racing at Ruakaka highlights.

0: pricing as well.
1: Okay, Brett, so we can't really answer anything beyond that, but thanks very much for texting through. Got another one here. Someone's not happy that I'm saying too much about the Hawke's Bay Magpies. Hey, TJ, remember your roots. Get a fin up. Mate, it's round one. Don't worry. We'll talk to you. Actually, great weekend. Morning, team. Great weekend of NPC. I was one of the few that went along to the Lions v Visitors. Crowd was forced into a select few aisles. Don't mind it as I'm there for the rugby. I'm not people watching and counting empty seats. I tell you what, that has become a very popular pastime in this country, though. Vocal enough crowd, family friendly, and people having fun afternoon, despite the scoreline. Although, at times, the Visitors' supporters made me question if we were at home. I do wonder, the people at home complaining about vacant seats, do they actually get off their butt now and then and go to a game? That is a very good question. Thank you very much for that text.
0: It's kind of chicken or the egg that, in that case for some people, I think. Eh? Like they turn on the TV, see an empty stadium and go, nah, stuff that. But you should be more open-minded about it. And if you're that complainy about it, that's a word, then maybe you should actually just go and make the effort and find out for yourself in person. And yeah. Going to a sports event isn't for everyone. Some people just enjoy watching sport on the couch at home or at a pub or, you know, not having to spend the money. And I get the financial issues that there are at the moment as well with when it comes to spending at a stadium. But if you are going to criticise, then I think you should be willing to give it a nudge.
1: An interesting question there. And I would never underestimate the ability of New Zealanders to comment on the lack of a crowd whilst they're sitting on their couch watching it. But as I say, with me, I much prefer calling a game when there's a big crowd because obviously you've got a really good atmosphere there. Mm. But I generally, if I'm at home, I want to watch the game. And as this text said, I'm not sitting there counting the empty seats.
0: People that sit and go, oh, Warriors game isn't sold out. I can see an empty seat on my TV. It's like, well, then go fill it.
1: Yeah. Well, it probably has been sold out. What often happens is that some people who have season tickets don't go along.
0: Correct.
1: Yeah, as I say, but it's become a bit of a national pastime. It is 11:49 now, Sport Nation Mornings.
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6: It's 6.5 minutes away from midday on Sport Nation, 6.5 minutes away from Daniel McCarty to take you through till 3 o'clock this afternoon. Well, it's been a great morning for New Zealand at the Commonwealth Games. A couple of gold medals on the final day. Sydney Andrews, first judo gold medal since 1990. And of course, a fantastic win for the Silver Ferns. I know that's got a lot of you excited, and I just think proves a point about the whole Nolene Tautua thing. But the players, they were magnificent. Really enjoyed having Manu Vatuve in the studio earlier on today. Manu, of course, is fighting Rennie Ranger on the undercard for the big boxing event at Event Finder Stadium, the Nika Basson IBF Eliminator fight on Saturday night. So Manu was in. If you missed that, got a chance to listen to it on our sportnation.nz website if you want to hear it again, or wherever you get your podcasts. It was fun. He really was fascinating to listen to, and boy, yeah, it's something to look forward to this weekend. And Chappie, thank you so much. You put in a lot of hard work over the last few weeks, and you are about to go on a well-earned holiday.
7: Well, that's very kind of you. First of all, the listeners don't care that I'm off going on holiday. But yes, looking forward to it. And
6: well, they should.
7: Rick's back in the seat tomorrow, which, well, speaking of holidays, jeepers, the man's been on holiday for, what, 3 months now? Feels like. World Cup, claims it was work.
6: Yeah. Where are you going?
7: Vietnam and China and Thailand. With
6: wow.
7: With my wonderful partner.
6: Okay.
7: Yeah, for 3 weeks.
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